but I can't live off yesterday. In all my time, I seem to save the worst for last. Steady like a stone.

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1: It's seven o'clock. Good morning. I'm Jane McNamara. Oman has agreed to work with France and Britain to make sure the Strait of Hormuz remains open. A statement has been released by the country's leaders. The key routes described as a vital artery for the global economy, with the safe transit of ships a matter of global concern after it was blockaded for months during the US-Iran war. 19 unions belonging to ICTU want a credible approach to pay as they threaten industrial action. They're unhappy there's been a failure to set up talks on a new public service pay deal. They want a pay hike to cover from this July to December due to inflation running at 3.6%, which wiped out the benefit of a 1% increase. Forza spokesperson Niall Shanahan says unions want pay tackled.
2: The government had not set out a clear and credible approach to pay and living standards at the outset of the process. And what unions have feared was that the pay element would be left to the end of the process when everything else has been gone through in detail. And what unions needed to see this time was pay dealt with up front.
1: A peace rally is due to get underway this morning at the Shannon Airport roundabout. Activists say they're holding a 36-hour peace camp as a mark of respect to more than 20,000 children who've died in Gaza since October the 8th, 2023. They're calling on the government here to respect Irish neutrality and to stop US military using Shannon Airport. Spokesperson Eileen Thomas says they'll have a lot to talk about.
3: It's a 2-year anniversary in a vigil, and it just so happens to fall on the significant day of Saturday the 4th of July. So we're here amassed as peace activists. What we're doing today is we're having a hedge school, as in the kind of, we'll be discussing activism at Shannon over the last 25 years.
1: More than 200 open water swimmers will take on one of Ireland's most iconic sea races this afternoon as the annual Leinster Open Sea Island Swim returns to Howth. With tides, currents and open sea conditions, organisers say it's a true test of endurance, courage and skill. Leinster Open Sea's Brian Nolan says swimmers are ferried out to Ireland's Eye before diving into Dublin Bay to swim 2 kilometres back to Howth.
4: This is what makes it very unusual. We have a full series of 28 swims throughout the summer, and this is the only one that you actually get on a boat out to the island, Ireland's Eye. The boat leaves between 3 and 3.15 from the end of the whole pier, and the race starts from the beach. It's a very unusual race. It starts from the beach and it's a 2 kilometre swim into Claremont Beach.
1: A number of 4th of July celebrations in the US have been cancelled or postponed due to a heat wave. According to the US National Weather Service, over 185 million people were under heat alerts yesterday. The Great American State Fair on the National Mall in Washington is among the events disrupted. Meanwhile, President Donald Trump is heading to Mount Rushmore in South Dakota to mark America's 250th birthday. Earlier this week, he insisted the heat wave wouldn't stop him.
5: We look back on 250 years of glorious freedom. And by the way, on July 4th, it's going to be approximately 107 degrees out. And I'm going to go and I'm going to make a really long speech just to show that I can do anything.
1: And it's official. Taylor Swift and NFL star Travis Kelce are married. Billboards in New York have lit up with a star-studded ceremony held at Madison Square Garden. The singer's army of fans, known as Swifties, have been celebrating nearby. Ahead of their nuptials, the couple donated a reported €22 million to various causes. These people in New York are big fans.
6: I think everybody loves how generous they are. 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
7: Oh, I just love her music. 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
8: 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Growing up with her, she has amazing songs, songwriting, all of that. 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
10: There will be limited bright or sunny breaks developing today, which is the odd spot of drizzle or mist will be possible. Highest temperatures, though, of 18 to 23 degrees.
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10: A very, very good morning to you. It is, of course, Aisling McDonald here with you. Saturday, the 4th of July. It is 5 minutes past 7. And I'm here with you till 10 o'clock on Weekend Breakfast. We've got the very best of music, fun chat, and Ireland's easiest quiz coming your way as well. Lots happening across the world at the moment. We can't but not discuss the World Cup this morning. We will also be chatting all things celebs, a certain wedding that may or may not have happened. We'll be diving straight into that in this hour, dying to get your thoughts on it. And lots more. But if you want to get in touch with me, you can of course text us on our Fairstone text line 083 306 9696. And like what we do every Saturday morning, we play the very best of music, and this morning is no different. We're going to kick off the show with a bit of Sam Fender, and it's 17 going under this morning on Weekend Breakfast here on KCLR. Good morning to you.

Moncrief, Hard Feelings on KCLR's Weekend Breakfast. You're very welcome along. It is, do you know what? It's not actually that bad out there today. A little bit overcast. There may be some mist today, but other than that, it's looking like a fine Saturday. The first Saturday of July as well. Now, we kicked off the show by telling you that a wedding took place over the weekend. Well, yesterday, I think, to be exact, but we don't actually have the exact details. It was, of course, Taylor Swift. Yes, Taylor Swift has seemed to have got married. So the ceremony took place at Madison Square Garden. It was reportedly officiated by Adam Sandler. Austin Swift reportedly served as man of honour, which I presume must be Taylor's brother. And Jason Kelce was best man. The event featured numerous celebrity guests. It was kept highly private, and tight security meant very few official images have been released. Some of the guests that were reportedly here at the wedding, here as if I was there, I was not at Taylor Swift's wedding, like no way, don't think I'd even go. Okay, so Stevie Nicks was reportedly even there, as apparently she performed. Ed Sheeran, Dakota Johnson, Selena Gomez, Gigi Hadid, Ed Sheeran, Bradley Cooper, hello, and Graham Norton. And if you remember that time that she was on the Graham Norton show and she made the video with everybody that was sitting on the couch, and another conversation came up and Graham said something about her wedding and she said, oh, don't worry, you'll know. So he was definitely invited. Would you have gone if you were invited? The pressure being at that wedding, I'm sure phones were locked away. You'd be too afraid to even speak at something like that, wouldn't you? Well, that's all the latest drama coming from Madison Square Gardens. Taylor Swift is married. I wonder if she sang herself. Who knows? But there you have it. Just some very early morning gossip, all on KCLR. We'll keep the music going here on Weekend Breakfast. A little bit of Dracula. One that we all know from TikTok as well, with that little dance, the walk, the eyes. There's so much in it. You are very welcome along to KCLR's Weekend Breakfast this morning with me, Aisling, playing the very best of music all morning on KCLR.

0: Troika classic on KCLR's Weekend Breakfast. Dizzy. Love that one. Now, I feel like I'm just like reporting. Maybe these things that are happening at the moment, they're all very, everything's in speculation. And is it happening? Is it not happening? Who knows? But something that is making definitely my head busy and lots of others as well is there has been, now this is again rumoured, there has been no official announcement from a certain band yet, but there has been a rumour that, now this seems extreme, but their guys are very extreme, so who knows. There seems that there may be a 12-night residency at Manchester's Etihad Stadium. Mm-hmm. Any guess who that might be? It's for summer 2027. A band is preparing to announce a 2027 UK and European tour. And the rumours include a 12-night residency at Manchester's Etihad Stadium, additional shows at venues such as Wembley Stadium in London, an announcement possibly arriving later this summer. Now again, these reports are rumours. They're not official. But we are here for it and we will be playing that band very, very soon for you.
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Florence Road on KCLR's Weekend Breakfast. Now, who would come up with this madness, Aisling, of 12 nights in Etihad Stadium in Manchester? Who could it be? Only the two Gallagher brothers themselves. Of course, Oasis. Rumour has it that that is where they will be spending their summer of 2027. Let's see. But until then, all we can do is sit back, listen and enjoy them on the radio here on KCLR.

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Now, something that I am hoping you are not afraid of this morning is Ireland's easiest quiz, because I've got €100 up for grabs. All you have to do is text the word easy with your name and where you are to 083-306-9696. Come and join me on air. Answer 10 of Ireland's easiest questions. And if you can do that, the €100 is yours. We did give away €300 last Saturday. Very exciting. And then 3 weeks before that, we gave away €2,000 on Ireland's easiest quiz. You might ask, how was it 2,300? Now it's 100. Well, with Ireland's easiest quiz, if it is not won and it's a rollover, we like to add €100 each week to the grand prize total. So €100 up for grabs on Ireland's easiest quiz this morning. 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We're going to keep the music going. 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

0: Olivia Dean on KCLR's Weekend Breakfast. Now, it is time for me to give a huge shout out to my four-legged friend, Freddie, who is tuned in this morning, as he is every single Saturday morning, and he's looking absolutely beautiful in the pictures this morning. And I have to say a very big thanks, Freddie, because I received a lovely picture frame during the week and a key ring as well. So thank you so much. He is on the mend as well, which I'm delighted to hear about. Thank you so much, Freddie, for the text. Now, lots of you entering Ireland's easiest quiz to be in with a chance of winning €100 this morning. All you have to do is text the word easy with your name and where you are to 083-306-9696. That is, of course, our first own text line. Text it. Come on here. Answer the questions. It's as easy as that. Now, there's something happening on KCLR that doesn't seem to be as easy as we want it to be. Lads, the mystery voice. Have you heard? The mystery voice with John Walsh. It has grown so much. It's so exciting. You just basically need to tune in to John Walsh every morning from 7 a.m. Monday to Friday. You'll catch me here on Saturday. And just talk to John, just listen to John, right? Just listen to him, because the mystery voice is just so exciting at the moment on KCLR. I need you to tune in Monday morning, 7 a.m. Lots more coming your way, as always, on every breakfast show on KCLR. See what I did there? Not just John, here as well. We love to give away the big bucks, and hopefully we can do that again this morning. Now, it's time for me to take an ad break, but don't go anywhere, because I am back with, oh my goodness, I'm back with Hudson Taylor just after this.
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0: Seal on KCLR's Weekend Breakfast. Now, a very good morning to you. It's just approaching about 12 minutes away from 8 o'clock this morning. Around this time in the next hour, we'll be playing your guilty pleasure cheesy song, the song that you really want to hit play to at that party, on that playlist, to listen to it on the radio, but you're a bit like, oh no, I can't be the one to press play. I can be that person. I will be that person for you if we're taking the cheesy route. However, if it's a nice, strong, guilty pleasure that you're looking for, I can also hit play on that as well. So do get your votes in 083-306-9696. It can honestly, genuinely be any song you want to hear on the radio this morning. I am here to press play, so you can text us now with your votes or your thoughts, like cheesiness, sunny songs, summer songs, anything, guilty pleasure, we're also up for that as well. So do let me know. This time in 1 hour, we will be playing the guilty pleasure / cheesy song on KCLR this morning.
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0: Benson Boone on KCLR's Weekend Breakfast. It is just approaching 8 o'clock. We are heading over to get the latest in the news at 8. But do join me in the next hour when we'll have our guilty pleasure cheesy song and we'll be looking at what we should be doing for the weekend.
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8: It's 8 o'clock. Good morning. I'm Jane McNamara. A number of 4th of July celebrations in the US have been cancelled or postponed due to a heat wave. According to the US National Weather Service, over 185 million people were under heat alerts on Friday. The Great American State Fair on the National Mall in Washington is among the events that have been disrupted. Meanwhile, President Donald Trump is in Mount Rushmore in South Dakota to mark America's 250th birthday. Earlier this week, he insisted the heat wave wouldn't stop him.
9: We look back on 250 years of glorious freedom. And by the way, on July 4th, it's going to be approximately 107 degrees out. And I'm going to go and I'm going to make a really long speech just to show that I can do anything.
8: 19 unions belonging to ICTU want a credible approach to pay as they threaten industrial action. They're unhappy there's been a failure to set up talks on a new public service pay deal. They want a pay hike to cover from this July to December due to inflation running at 3.6%, which was wiped out the benefit of 1% increase. Forza spokesperson Niall Shanahan says unions want pay tackled first.
10: The government had not set out a clear and credible approach to pay and living standards at the outset of the process. And what unions have feared was that the pay element would be left to the end of the process when everything else has been gone through in detail. And what unions needed to see this time was pay dealt with up front.
8: A peace rally is due to get underway this morning at the Shannon Airport roundabout. Activists say they're holding a 36-hour peace camp as a mark of respect to more than 20,000 children who've died in Gaza since October the 8th, 2023. They're calling on the government here to respect Irish neutrality and to stop US military using Shannon Airport. Spokesperson Eileen Thomas says they'll have plenty to talk about.
11: It's a 2-year anniversary in a vigil and it just so happens to fall on the significant day of Saturday the 4th of July. So we're here amassed as peace activists. What we're doing today is we're having a hedge school, as in the kind of, we'll be discussing activism at Shannon over the last 25 years.
8: More than 200 open water swimmers will take part on one of Ireland's most iconic sea races this afternoon as the annual Leinster Open Sea Island Swim returns to Howth. With tides, currents and open sea conditions, organisers say it's a true test of endurance, courage and skill. Leinster's Open Seas Brian Nolan says swimmers are ferried out to Ireland's Eye before diving into Dublin Bay.
12: This is what makes it very unusual. We have a full series of 28 swims throughout the summer, and this is the only one that you actually get on a boat out to the island, Ireland's Eye. The boat leaves between 3 and 3.15 from the end of the whole pier, and the race starts from the beach. It's a very unusual race. It starts from the beach, and it's a 2-kilometre swim into Claremont Beach.
8: Millions are expected to gather in Tehran over the coming week for the seven-day funeral of the late Supreme Leader Ali Khamenei. Mr. Khamenei, who ran for 37 years, was killed in an airstrike on the 28th of February, the first day of the US-Israel war on Iran. International Affairs editor Dominic Waghorn is in Tehran.
13: And they want to give him a send-off fitting to his status, but also, of course, to give a show of public unity and strength after this four-month war that has battered Iran but left its leadership standing. He was killed, of course, on the first day of the war with a massive Israeli bombardment on his compound, along with members of his family.
8: In the UK, Keir Starmer says his decision to resign was intensely personal. He's revealed he made it after spending the weekend with his wife and children at Chequers. The British Prime Minister in waiting, Andy Burnham, has ruled out a snap election. Finally, it's official. Taylor Swift and NFL star Travis Kelce are married. Billboards in New York have lit up with a star-studded ceremony held at Madison Square Garden. The singer's army of fans, known as Swifties, have been celebrating nearby. That's your news at 4 minutes past eight.
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0: Often cloudy, but largely dry today, which is good news. There will be limited bright or sunny breaks developing, with just the odd spot of drizzle. Highest temperatures today of 18 to 23 degrees.
14: On Gedla Ul, big murder no accustomed to Euro of Imer, Ariel Luch, Ked Kiga Euro no Nislu, a Chanitro, here in Yav AE, Lenanori, to run the Vratan War. Binan and murder like Gahara Ener in Merton. Macher into Ara Arash, Niashik for a murder to Euro. Soligal into Enro Derlina, Jen Kinton, a Termigs Canilha a Hekol, Huntali Ganhanya a Hachant, Huntilla Olish Oil, Taking C Vigilin, the Commissionary Income. Biola, Her Augustus, Soliglicol into.
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0: It is Aisling MacDonald here with you on Saturday the 4th of July. It's 5 minutes past 8 o'clock this morning. This hour we have got the very best of fun, music and chat coming your way. This hour we're going to be talking about the World Cup. I half know what I'm talking about when it comes to soccer. I will be telling you what you should or what we all should be doing this weekend across Carlow and Kilkenny. And we will have our bit of a guilty pleasure cheesy tune coming your way this hour as well. If you would like to get your recommendation, I probably should say in. If there's a tune that you're dying to hear on the radio, you can give me a text. 083 306 9696. That is our Fairstone text line and the only number you need this morning to get in touch with me here live in studio on KCLR. Now, as I said, we love playing the very best of music, so let's keep it going. We're going to go with a classic.
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No doubt on KCLR. Love that one. Now, good morning. It's Aisling MacDonald here with you on Weekend Breakfast here on KCLR. A couple of hellos to do. Good morning, Aisling. I hope you're well today. It's another fantastic day out. Thank God, Bridget. Bridget, it is. It's lovely. The weather, yeah, like I don't know if the weather forecast is actually what's really happening out there at the moment, but you can, of course, let me know what it is like in your area. It's fine here. It's fine. It's not too sunny. It's not too dull. It's just a grand day, as they would say. Good morning, Aisling. Great to have you back. Could you say hello to the lads in DPD Kilkenny? Of course I can. Emmett is on the go still today because he's only had 4 coffees this morning. What'll we do with you, Emmett? Lads, I haven't even had one. No, not one. 8:15 and I haven't had a coffee yet. That's probably so normal. Such a normal thing. But for me, I'm like, oh, I'd love a nice coffee this morning. Got mad notions now here, right? Mad into the, you know, the iced coffees at the moment because of the heat and the summer. And because it's pure notions, I love a good iced coffee. But a big hello to you guys. And I hope all is good with you this morning. Good morning to Jim. Jim's busy. He's getting new floors in the house today. So I love that, getting something new to the house. I'm busy in the house at the moment. My neighbour got one of those, you know, the really powerful, like, carpet cleaners. So they're like a Hoover, but there's water involved as well. Listen, I don't know. Clearly, never used one before, so that'll tell you. But I did the couch during the week. My couch now looks like it's brand new out of the shop. Today, my job is the carpet. Now, we only have carpet on the landing and the stairs, but today I'm going to tackle the landing and the stairs. Now, the excitement that I have of having a carpet cleaner in my house is actually ridiculous. It's nearly more, I don't know what's more exciting, having the carpet cleaner that you can borrow and give back, because then, you know, if it's in the house every day, you might feel the need to use it more than once every blue moon, I suppose. But what's more exciting, a carpet cleaner in my house or going to get a nice coffee after the show? I don't know. But that is how exciting my Saturday is going to get today. But if your Saturday is looking any more exciting than me, how could it possibly though? Cleaning carpets and drinking iced coffee. Oh my goodness, lads, I'm living. I am living. But if there's anything more exciting happening in your day, please do let me know. 083 306 9696. You might have actually something really exciting going on, and give me just some tips on maybe how to make my day a little bit more exciting. Lots more great music as always coming your way here on KCLR's Weekend Breakfast. So let's keep it going. It is the very cool Teddy Swims, Mr. Know-It-All, here on Weekend Breakfast on KCLR. Good morning.

Ready to go, Republica, on KCLR's Weekend Breakfast. Lads, the World Cup is so exciting. The drama it brings, I am here for it. I love a bit of drama. I really, really genuinely do. Like, not real drama. You know what I mean? But this is real to a lot of people, I know. Did anybody, I'm sure thousands of you did, millions, like, we're obviously glued to it, but Cape Verde and Argentina last night, oh my goodness. Lads, to say my heart was in my mouth. Now, obviously great connections, but connections, you hear me, connections, as if I know these people personally. But obviously with Messi for Argentina, everybody knows Messi, whether you love him or hate him, you have to admire, he's incredible. Then Lopez, the Irish connection for Cape Verde. Then the goalkeeper for Cape Verde. Lads, I started following him on Instagram when he became one of the best goalkeepers in the tournament. Then last night when he was saving the goals against Messi, I was like, this is just too cute. So that is my take on what happened. Cuteness, sadness. I'm sure you're like, Aisling, there's a lot more things that go with soccer. And it was. So if you thought Argentina would simply stroll past Cape Verde last night, which I think Argentina thought that they could, well, they didn't. And that is why the World Cup is football's greatest stage for drama. The defending champions, who personally watching, didn't really come across looking like the defending champions, if you know what I mean. They did win 3-2 in the end as the match went to extra time in Miami. Can I just also say, if it had been 2-2, guarantee you, oh, and I would have put good money on it, that Cape Verde would have won, because their goalkeeper, I'm not going to try to say his second name, but their goalkeeper is definitely the keeper of the whole tournament. In my eyes, lads, I think he's unreal. I think he is unreal. It's the hope, it's the love, it's just the motivation behind that team, like their first World Cup. And I think I read somewhere that there's one, oh, maybe not. No, I'll come back to you with that one, because I'm not going to lie to you again on the radio. Because, well, not that I was lying earlier, by Oasis, we've had a lot of reports, would you say, coming from the show this morning. But anyway, my heart broke a little bit inside for Cape Verde's, just their World Cup journey is over. For Argentina, it was a relief, obviously. I'd say, were they a bit surprised? A little bit embarrassed, maybe. They should have maybe performed a little bit better if they think that they're going to be World Cup champions. But at the end, Messi did go over to the goalkeeper of Cape Verde and shook his hand, which I thought was lovely, which I thought was really, really nice, because he could have got like way more goals in, but he didn't. So that's the story, that's my story of the World Cup and just how heartwarming and cute it is. But obviously,

0: You'll like this one.
1: Okay.
0: Piggy bits for tea is now the law of the land, for the oven is too cruel a beast to awaken.
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0: Amble on KCLR's Weekend Breakfast with Moral Victory. Now, good morning. It's Aisling MacDonald here, 8:34 on the 4th of July. It is now time for me to tell you what I would get up to over the weekend if I was out and about across Carlow and Kilkenny. In Carlow today, there's an Inner Lives exhibition at Kilgraney House and Gardens on Barris Road, Bagnallstown, County Carlow. You can check that out. That is running until the 12th of July. And it's a wonderful exhibition if you're out and about across Bagnallstown and Carlow. Then taking a look at Kilkenny, well, tomorrow night at Matt the Miller's, they're celebrating their 30th birthday all weekend. And Mr. Mickey Joe Hart will be taking to the stage tomorrow night. Very, very exciting. So if you're a fan of Mickey Joe, you will want to get yourselves to Matt the Miller's tomorrow evening to see him as he continues the 30th birthday celebrations for them. Anything else happening across Carlow and Kilkenny, you can of course let us know. Our first on text line is 083 306 9696.
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0: New Religion on KCLR. It is Aisling MacDonald here with you, playing the very best of music and keeping the tunes going for your Saturday. 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

0: Austin, Stella Lefty on KCLR's Weekend Breakfast. Now, it's just approaching 10 to 9, which means it is nearly time for us to play our Guilty Pleasure Cheesy Song. Can't actually figure out which category the song that we'll be playing ends up in because it is totally Guilty Pleasure. It's a little bit cheesy as well, and I am so excited to play it for you. Just after this.
1: 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With thanks to Crown Hair Scalp and Wig Specialists. 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
0: Now, as I just mentioned, it is time for us to play our Guilty Pleasure Cheesy Song. If you are sitting down, you're going to want to stand up. If you're driving, make sure you stay safe driving. Sing along. But if you're in the kitchen, you're going to want to grab the sweeping brush. In the bedroom, take the hairbrush. Lads, it's a great one. Thank you so much, Sarah, for this one. Absolutely loving it. So many came in, but this one comes out on top. Lads, you're going to know it. And you're going to love it. It is only Rick Astley. We're never going to give you up.

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0: Babes, and push the button on KCLR's weekend breakfast. Our guilty pleasure cheesy song this morning was Rick Astley and Never Gonna Give You Up. Absolutely love, love, love that one. So thank you for everybody who got their requests in. We went with that one. I did tell you to grab the sweeping brush or the hairbrush or something to have a dance along with that. Now I'm telling you to get the tissues out because someone has sent me a video. We were talking about Argentina and Cape Verde. Someone has sent me a video of the Cape Verde team, now not all, but some of them, waiting for the end of Messi's interview to get pictures with Messi. Lads, tears. Honestly, tears are in my eyes. Is that not the most wholesome, cutest story, scenario you have ever heard from the World Cup? Like, they played such a good match against Argentina and Messi, and then they waited around to get pictures. Oh, I just can't. I can't. I actually genuinely can't. That is the nicest team in the world. It's just approaching 9 o'clock. We will talk to you just after the 9 news.
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7: It's 9 o'clock. Good morning. I'm Ellen Butler. 19 trade unions are threatening industrial action over public service pay. The current public service pay agreement expired at the end of June, but fresh negotiations have yet to begin after union reps claimed the government had not set out a sufficiently clear and credible approach to pay and living standards. They argue a pay rise is needed for July to December this year to cover the rate of inflation. The unions, which includes the INTO and INMO, are beginning the process of consulting their members, with ballots expected to follow in the coming weeks. Forsa spokesperson Niall Shannon says the unions want pay tackled first.
8: The government had not set out a clear and credible approach to pay and living standards at the outset of the process, and what unions have feared was that the pay element would be left to the end of the process when everything else has been gone through in detail. And what unions needed to see this time was pay dealt with up front.
7: Millions are expected to gather in Tehran over the coming week for the 7-day funeral of the late Supreme Leader Ali Khamenei. Mr. Khamenei, who ran the country for 37 years, was killed in an airstrike on the 28th of February, the first day of the US-Israel war on Iran. International Affairs Editor Dominic Waghorn is in Tehran.
9: And they want to give him a send-off fitting to his status, but also, of course, to give a show of public unity and strength after this four-month war that has battered Iran but left its leadership standing. He was killed, of course, on the first day of the war with a massive Israeli bombardment on his compound, along with members of his family.
7: Meanwhile, Oman has agreed to work with France and Britain to make sure the Strait of Hormuz remains open. A statement has been released by the country's leaders. The key route is described as a vital artery for the global economy, with the safe transit of ships a matter of global concern after it was blockaded for months during the US-Iran war. Donald Trump is heading to what he's described as a spectacular rally in Washington DC later, celebrating America's 250th anniversary. The event at the city's National Mall will include flyovers and a fireworks display. It comes as a number of 4th of July celebrations in the US have been cancelled or postponed due to a heat wave, with temperatures of 35 to 41 degrees Celsius expected across the Ohio Valley, Mid-South and East Coast. Speaking near Mount Rushmore in South Dakota, President Trump praised his country.
10: We are the strongest and most powerful country on earth, and by the grace of God, the United States of America is the most successful, most accomplished, most exceptional nation ever to exist in human history, and it is great to be your president.
7: 11,000 potential buyers have been approved for the First Home Scheme since it began in 2022. Under the scheme, the state takes a stake of up to 30% in a new home in return for funding. New figures show the scheme has supported almost 6,000 home purchases, according to the Irish Independent. And finally for now, it's official. Taylor Swift and NFL star Travis Kelce are married. More than 1,000 guests are thought to have attended the so-called Wedding of the Decade, held at Madison Square Garden in New York. The pop star didn't have bridesmaids, instead opting for her brother Austin to serve as man of honour, while the ceremony was officiated by actor Adam Sandler. Ahead of their nuptials, the couple reportedly donated over €22 million to various causes. These people in New York are big fans.
11: I think everybody loves how generous they are. They've donated millions to charity leading up to this, and I think this represents something positive in our world today. Everybody wants to celebrate that.
12: Oh, I just love her music. Just unreal. Just everything about her.
13: I love her music genuinely. Growing up with her, she has amazing songwriting, all of that. She's a great person.
7: And that's your news update about 4 minutes past nine.
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0: Today will be dry with just the odd spot of drizzle and mist will be possible, but highest temperatures of 18 to 23 degrees.
16: Let's greet the day by placing a piece of gum in your mouth. Now chew. You're standing in a vast desert. The air is minty. Chew. In the distance, the day arrives.
17: Hello.
16: Chew. You say, "Hello, day, we meet again." Chew. You shake hands. Chew. The day has a strong grip. Chew. But yours is stronger. Extra gum. Chew good.
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0: Good morning. It is Aisling MacDonald here, 5 minutes past 9 o'clock this morning on Saturday, 4th of July. Still not over the story of Cape Verde in Argentina. I'm obsessed. Obsessed isn't even the word. Some of you might say I keep talking about it. It's the cutest story in the world. Like, I'm there for the... Would you say I'm there? I'm at the World Cup viewings because I love the drama. The penalties. You know when it gets the penalty shootout. And just the love and cuteness around that team. And now they're gone. Oh, but listen, it was great for them to be in it. It was great for them to be in it. If you actually have anything real maybe to say about the World Cup, you can, of course, get in touch. Our first phone text line is 083 306 9696. Also, the only number you need to enter Ireland's easiest quiz this morning. Text the words "easy" with your name and where you are to win €100. Now, it is time to play lots of more fantastic music on KCLR, and this hour we're kicking it off with Jessie J.

Divine Comedy on KCLR with the National Express. A very good morning to you. It is Saturday, the 4th of July, 13 minutes past 9, and my questions are set. Yes, there are 10 of Ireland's easiest questions sitting right in front of me here. If you think you want to take on the challenge of answering 10 correctly of Ireland's easiest questions, all you have to do is text the word easy with your name and where you are to 083 306 9696 and you could win yourself 100 euro on Ireland's easiest quiz today.

0: Cure on KCLR Friday. I'm in love on Weekend Breakfast. Good morning. It is 21 minutes past nine, nearly time to be playing Ireland's Easiest Quiz, which we're very excited for. A whopping €100 to be won on the show this morning. We'll be calling one of you very soon to join me on air and play Ireland's Easiest Quiz. Now, the very best of luck to the Kilkenny Camogie team who are taking on Waterford today at Croke Park at 1 p.m. It's a Glen Dimplex All-Ireland Senior Championship quarter final. Kilkenny versus Waterford. All happening in Croke Park today at 1 p.m. And of course, you can check it all out here on KCLR Plus as well. Now, what are we going to do now? Now, I think it is time. We're going to take, we're going to take a little break from me. I'm going to get my questions all ticked off. Make sure there's 10 of them. Make sure the answers and questions are all correct. And one of you will be joining me very, very soon to play Ireland's Easiest Quiz on KCLR.
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0: Exactly, yeah.
1: What would you do with the money?
0: Oh, blow it on something.
1: There you go. Spend it on yourself. I love it.
0: Yes, absolutely.
1: Have you ever played Ireland's Easiest Quiz before?
0: I did once before, yes. Yeah.
1: Oh, wow. Did you win?
0: No.
1: Okay.
0: I misheard a question.
1: Oh, sugar.
0: I know that throws you out. Yeah.
1: Okay, it does. Yeah. Okay, perfect. Right. Well, how is the line sounding today? Are we okay?
0: Yes, it sounds good, yes.
1: Okay,
0: yeah.
1: Perfect. Well, if it's good your side, it's also good our side. Eileen, you know how it works. So we've got 30 seconds and 10 of Ireland's easiest questions. If you can answer all the 10 questions within the 30 seconds, the €100 is yours. Are you ready to play Ireland's easiest quiz, Eileen?
0: I'm ready there now, yes.
1: Okay, listen, the very best of luck.
0: Thanks very much.
1: What day comes after Saturday?
0: Sunday.
1: What animal says meow?
0: Cat.
1: What colour is an orange?
0: Orange.
1: What's the fourth letter of the alphabet?
0: D.
1: How many letters are in the word yes?
0: 3.
1: Is today's date the 4th of July, true or false?
0: It is true.
1: What's 7 plus 4?
0: 11.
1: What does the K in KCLR stand for?
0: Kilkenny.
1: In the nursery rhyme, Jack and Jill went up the what?
0: Hill.
1: Eileen, that was 9.
0: Oh,
1: sugar. But you got them all right, which is great. But unfortunately, we only got to 9 questions. There was one more.
0: Yes, yeah.
1: Oh, listen, Eileen, sorry about that. But thank you so much for joining us on Ireland's Easiest Quiz.
0: No bother.
1: Good
0: okay,
1: woman.
0: Thank you.
1: Talk to you again. Thanks, Emil.
0: Okay.
1: Thank you.
0: Right, bye-bye. Bye.
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1: There you have it, lads. Ireland's Easiest Quiz will now be €200 next week. Thank you so much to Eileen for joining us on air. Unfortunately, 9 questions was all we got to. But it means for the rest of you now, there's €200 in the jackpot next Saturday. So make sure you do stay tuned to KCLR's Weekend Breakfast for that and lots more. Now we're going to take a quick break, but we're back with the very best of music here on KCLR.
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Aisling MacDonald here with you until 10. The Mr. Edward Hayden and the Saturday Show team with Tara Byrne will be coming up after 10 o'clock. A great show. It's incredible. All the words I can use coming up for you on the Saturday Show. I can give you a little insight to who is coming up on the show. Well, they will be chatting about country music, 30th birthday celebrations, gardens, fitness and retirement. It's all coming the way on KCLR Saturday Show with Edward Hayden. So make sure you stay tuned for that.

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0: Just the way you are, Milky, finishing up today's weekend breakfast on KCLR. It was all so good for you to join me this morning. Thank you all so much. Hard luck to Eileen, who got 9 questions correct on Ireland's easiest quiz. Hard luck, Eileen. But for the rest of you now, that means that it is €200 next Saturday morning on Ireland's easiest quiz. Edward Hayden and the Saturday Show team are coming up live after 10 o'clock with a fantastic show coming your way. If you've got any gardening questions, make sure you get them in for our gardening expert, Shirley Lanigan. 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Coming up to 10, we'll take the 10 o'clock news and I will chat to you all next week. Have a fabulous weekend.
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10: Good morning, it's 10 o'clock. I'm Stephen Byrne, making KCLR News this hour. A number of 4th of July celebrations in the US have been cancelled or postponed due to a heat wave. According to the US National Weather Service, over 185 million people were under heat alerts on Friday. The Great American State Fair on the National Mall in Washington is amongst the events disrupted. Meanwhile, President Donald Trump's headed to Mount Rushmore in South Dakota to mark America's 250th birthday. Earlier this week, he insisted the heat wave wouldn't stop him.
11: We look back on 250 years of glorious freedom. And by the way, on July 4th, it's going to be approximately 107 degrees out. And I'm going to go and I'm going to make a really long speech just to show that I can do anything.
10: 11,000 potential buyers have been approved for the first home scheme since it began in 2022. Under the scheme, the state takes a stake of up to 30% in a new home in return for funding. New figures show the scheme has supported almost 6,000 home purchases, according to the Irish Independent. 67% of those who use the scheme are also availing of Help to Buy, where first-time buyers can apply to receive a refund of income tax and DIRT paid over the first previous 4 years to help with the deposit on a new or self-built home. Kilkenny Civil Defence and Kilkenny Fire and Rescue Service have taken part in a joint training exercise aimed at strengthening cooperation between the two emergency services. Civil Defence Officer Michelle Coakley says the exercise helped crews to build working relationships, share skills and prepare for incidents where both organisations may be called into action, particularly during water rescue emergencies. Ms Coakley said cold water shock remains a serious risk even during a heat wave, as water temperatures can still be dangerously low.
12: You could jump off a pier or a bridge, but you're actually hitting cold water that's maybe only 7-8 degrees. And while it sounds like it might be a nice reprieve from the heat, it will actually cause your body a bit of shock. Thankfully, we haven't had any calls for assistance for that during the recent heatwave. But training like that helps us be prepared to do so.
10: People now have a right to ditch an AI chatbot and choose a human instead. New rules have been signed into law which give them a legal right to speak to a person when buying goods and services online. It means consumers will also be better protected from marketing practices. Irish Independent technology editor Adrian Weckler says online chatbots can't answer everything.
13: Most of us, when we deal with chatbots online or automated systems, we just accept the limits of the parameters of what they have set for us. We would probably like to know more. We probably have our own questions. Up until now, there hasn't really been any law to give us that right to have our questions answered. This changes that.
10: Planning permission has been sought for a new 65-home housing development in South Kilkenny. The proposed scheme in Kilmacow includes a mix of 2, 3 and 4-bedroom homes, along with new parking, a vehicle and pedestrian entrance, water and wastewater connections, stormwater attenuation and associated site works. A decision is due on the development in August. Finally, Taylor Swift and Travis Kelce are officially husband and wife. More than 1,000 guests are thought to have attended the wedding in Madison Square Garden in New York. The pop star's brother, Austin Swift, served as Taylor's man of honour and Jason Kelce was Travis's best man. A spokesperson says the ceremony joined both families together and was officiated by friend Adam Sandler. Ahead of the big day, the couple donated over €22 million to charity. Marnie Halse from the organisation Revolution is Sexy was there. She's says she wants people to reevaluate extreme wealth.
14: Most Americans don't even have $400 for an emergency, so I feel like I come out because I really want people to kind of reevaluate our society that we live in, reevaluate capitalism, other sort of systems that can help regular people. So that's why I'm here.
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10: The top stories this hour. Kilkenny face Waterford this afternoon in the Glen Dimplex All-Ireland Camogie Quarter Final in Croke Park. Throw-in is at 1 and it's live on KCLR with thanks to Lahart's Garage, Waterford Road, Kilkenny. That's followed at 3:30 by the All-Ireland Senior Hurling Semi-Final between Cork and Galway. Last night, Mounsell and Leinster Rangers overcame Bagnestown Gaels in the JJ Kavanagh and Sons Carlow Senior Hurling Championship. This evening in Etwat's Gullen Park, Ballinkillen meet Naive Breed at 5 before St Mullins take on Meishill at 6:30. That game is live on KCLR Plus with thanks to Dan Morrissey and co. In soccer, Carlos Porrigammond was on the score sheet as Waterford beat Derry City 4-2 at the Ryan McBride Brandywell, a result that lifts them off the bottom of the table. Kilkenny's Colm Whelan started for second place Bows in their 2-0 win over Drogheda United. Holders Argentina avoided one of the biggest shocks in World Cup history to progress to the last 16. They needed extra time to beat Pico Lopez's Cape Verde 3-2. Lionel Messi scored his 7th goal of the tournament. Meanwhile, Mo Salah was in tears after he helped Egypt beat Australia, and Colombia advanced with a 1-0 win over Ghana in Kansas City. Finally, to rugby, and Ireland head coach Andy Farrell insists that Sam Prendergast has earned the right to start started out half against Australia this morning. The 23-year-old has been given the 10 shirt for their Nations Championship in Sydney against Joe Schmidt's Wallabies. Get these stories and more on our website, kclr96fm.com.
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10: Cloudy but largely dry today and just the odd spot of drizzle possible. Highest temperatures of 18 to 23 degrees. Right now it's 18 degrees in Carlow Town, 18 in Kilkenny City and 18 in Ferrybank.
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10: KCLR has been informed of the following deaths. Johnny Carl of St. Thomas Square, Kilkenny and late of Desert Cuffs Grange, Kilkenny. He died on Tuesday, PC. peacefully. Requiem Mass this morning at 10:30 in St. Canis Church, followed by burial in St. Kieran's Cemetery. Funeral home is private today and the house is private at all times. Edward Ted Byrne of 43 Larchfield Kilkenny and formerly of Kyle Gore in County Kilkenny on Wednesday peacefully at his home, reposing at Johnston's funeral home today from 5 until 7 o'clock, pausing for vigil prayers at 6:30. Requiem Mass on Sunday at 12 noon in St. Fecra's Church, Lochboy, followed by burial in Goran Cemetery. House is private, family flowers only, donations to the Irish Cancer Society. And Nellie Ellen Egan Ní Dooley of Newhouse, Thomastown, County Kilkenny, peacefully at St. Luke's Hospital in Kilkenny on Thursday. Reposing at her residence today from 5 o'clock, pausing for rosary and vigil prayers at 7. The house is strictly private at all other times. The funeral is arriving to St. Bennet's Church, Bennet's Bridge on Sunday for Requiem Mass at 12 noon, followed by burial in the adjoining cemetery. Family flowers only, donations to the stroke unit at St. Luke's General Hospital, donation box in the house and church. Arieste Gorev Sheed. 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

0: Good week, it's Stephen Arash Reach with Nuacht at 11 o'clock here on KCLR. And of course, special thanks to the lovely Aisling, who has eased you gently into your Saturday morning with lots of music and chat, and of course, Ireland's easiest quiz. Now, I have to tell you this morning, I'm like Jesus on the cross with the two thieves on either side of me here, because I am flanked by two great women of radio, Aisling and Tara, because I'm not sure if anybody has told you during the week, but we have a kind of a new system here today. So a new system on KCLR this week. So I've been in for my training. I've retrained since early this morning. So Sacred Heart of Jesus, we press all the right buttons, is all I have to say. But it's all very straightforward, I'm hoping. That's the plan of attack. But anyway, I think Tara has the kettle on, so we'll have tea as well. Anyway, and besides of all of that, that won't affect you at all. But besides of all of that, we have lots coming up on the show this morning. And very shortly, we're going to have our resident gardening expert, Shirley Lanick, and she's going to be coming your way. Aoife O'Keefe from New Park Life Pharmacy is also going to be with us this morning. She's going to be chatting all things SPF, hay fever, electrolytes and the sunny weather. So we look forward to chatting with her about that. Brendan Tracy, known to all from Matthew Miller's, will be joining us because they're celebrating 30 years in business, which is a long, long time to be in business. We're looking forward to chatting with Brendan all about that. And of course, Kilkenny Country Music Festival is coming your way. It's on next weekend. So Ireland's finest country musicians, or some of them anyway, will be coming to the idyllic festival setting of Gorn Park. This year it's boasting Derek Ryan, Robert Mazel, Jerry Guthrie, Stacey Breen, Louise Morrissey, Alistair Fingleton, Keelan Brown, Paul and Peter and the Conquerors, and James Lakes, of course, will be to the forefront of that, as well as Festival MC. So look forward to be chatting with James a little bit later on about that. Also, we are delighted to be joined by Marley Irish in the second hour of the show this morning. And Marley, of course, known to all as a renowned artist and, of course, nurse, has recently retired from her nursing career in UPMC Waterford, formerly Ardkeen. So we look forward to having a big long catch up with her about that as well. And also we're going to be joined by content creator Jay O'Neill. He's going to be telling us all about a campaign that was running right throughout June for men's mental health and part of the House Your Head campaign. So that's a very interesting initiative, and I'm looking forward greatly to chatting with Jay about that a little bit later on. But before all of that, let's head over to the telephone line, because on it we're going to be joined by our resident gardening expert Shirley Lanigan, who looks like she's coming to Kansas in a gust of wind. Shirley, good morning to you.
1: What are we going to do about this weather? It's ridiculous. It can't make up its mind.
0: It certainly can't. Now, I can tell you that if you're looking for people to inculcate in the weather what it should do, I can tell you that both Aisling, Edward and Tara have fabric well above their knee this morning.
1: Oh, brave people.
0: There's a little thought now to sour your coffee on a Saturday morning, Shirley.
1: Well, I'm wearing me trousers.
0: There you have it. You're full length this morning. Tell me, how is life, Shirley? All good?
1: It is. It's very good at the moment. We're enjoying the roller coaster, as they say.
0: Absolutely. Absolutely. But you know what? I was out actually last evening, out around the garden. It is kind of balmy enough in the nights now. You could have sat out last night if you wanted to, if you were so inclined.
1: Oh, yeah. That is a nice thing. I mean, you know, even if the rain's coming and going and doesn't know what it's doing, so long as I'm not cold, I don't mind. I could be as wet as anything, but just keep me from getting cold. And I love it when you discover that you let the windows open all night and you never felt it. You know, that sort of weather, I like that.
0: For sure, for sure, for sure. Now, July, of course, Shirley, is peak summer fruit season. So if anyone is growing strawberries, I suppose, in particular. My nephew was on holidays recently and I got an instruction from Spain to water the strawberries. So that was my job, and they did survive.
1: So water them and eat them too, I hope.
0: Well, that, in fairness, that was on the instruction. But when I went with the water, they hadn't yet yielded fruit.
1: Yeah, it depends really on you know, the microclimate where you are and the variety as well. So some people will have their strawberries already ticking over nicely, but a lot of the rest of us are still sort of looking and waiting and asking those little white fellas, will you ever turn pink and red for me at all?
0: But they do turn red, and when they turn red gloriously.
1: Oh, it's strawberries are just the best. It's like peas. It's hard to get them as far as the kitchen. You've usually got them eaten by the time by the time you get up off the ground. You've usually eaten at least half the crop that you meant to bring in. They're so delicious, utterly delicious. And when you've grown something yourself, it feels that much more wonderful, doesn't it?
0: Of course, of course. Of course it does. Other things then that we should be doing, Shirley, is water, water, water, I presume.
1: Water, water, water. And put, go into the shed, go into the garage, go into the kitchen and bring out anything that's chipped and broken. But anything that you can use as a tray or a saucer, a large saucer, anything to put underneath your plants. So that when you do water, instead of the water running straight through and out into the gravel or out onto your concrete or whatever, that whatever runs through the pot stays in that little moat that you've created with the tray or the saucer underneath, and the roots then can suck that up at their leisure. So it just means you're not having to water quite as often as otherwise. And also, water is not going to waste, because you really don't want to be wasting water. You might not think about it, but it you know, it comes out of the tap, but boy, is it precious. Don't ever use more than you need to use.
0: For sure. And again, Shirley, of course, for those people who have their pots or whatever on, you know, cement or tar or patio paving or anything like that, it will also, I won't say eliminate, but it will reduce any staining, that kind of, you know, that green that comes out of the plants mixed with the water will cause.
1: Exactly. So for there is yet another good reason to create those little moats underneath your pots and containers. So do it, do it, do it. And you'd be amazed at the things that you will find in the garage and in the shed hanging around that you could repurpose. My favourite one at the moment is a nicely rusted roasting dish. Michael never noticed it was missing, so I took it. And I've got two hostas standing in it, and they're always in there with their feet nice and wet. The slugs can't get at them. And the rusty water as well, I was always told, is quite good for plants. When I was small, my mum used to keep a big, huge bottle full of rusting nails and screws and bolts and things like that. And she'd just keep pouring water into it. And the rusty water then she would transfer onto particularly her house plants. And she swore by it. And in fairness, they did always look pretty brilliant. So I think the iron in the rust was quite good for the plants. So there's another little bit of it's a pishogue, but it worked, I suppose.
0: Absolutely. It works and works and works. Listen, a couple of questions coming in here. Pat was wondering about tomatoes. Now, of course, tomatoes are something that normally grow with great gusto. But Pat wants to know, Shirley, some flowers on my tomato plants are not forming fruit. What can that be?
1: You might have too many. And I don't grow tomatoes, but the one thing that all of my friends who grow tomatoes constantly remind me of is that you don't want a huge number of flowers all trying to turn into fruits on one poor misfortunate plant. So basically you remove everything but about, I think, about the top five or so, so that each plant is able to develop properly a smaller number of good, big, juicy fruits rather than lots and lots of little miserable ones that don't get anywhere.
0: And you know, there's nothing like the tomatoes you grow yourself, because sometimes, you know, unless you get really nice ones in the greengrocers or the supermarket, sometimes if you closed your eyes, you could be eating a tomato or a turnip, couldn't you?
1: Oh, it's remarkable how much more delicious the varieties that people grow at home themselves are. You know, there are hundreds and hundreds and hundreds of varieties, and quite a lot of the ones that are the tastiest are also the hardest to grow in bulk and you know, for producers. So really, if you're growing them at home yourself, you're generally growing ones that you happen to know are really good, tasty varieties, and there's just nothing to beat them, really.
0: For sure. Well, Frances Quigley now is whetting my appetite on a Saturday Saturday morning. I worked with Frances a long number of years ago in the glory days of Kilkenny Design. But Frances has sent a picture and she said, Edward, I'm coming to the end of the season. These strawberries were picked this morning, and she sent a gorgeous bowl of the reddest strawberries with the greenest hulls on them that you ever saw in your life.
1: Oh, beautiful. You're making me hungry.
0: There you have it. Here's a texter who's telling us that they keep the plastic trays from meat to put under their flower pots.
1: There you go. And sometimes, actually, you'll get green ones and they'll blend, you know, fairly quietly into the background. Anything at all like that. And particularly, you know, if it's down and hidden and behind the legs of some other plant, you're not going to see what those little motes are. And making use of reusing plastic items is much better than throwing it out.
0: For sure. Here's a phrase I never heard, but our texter wants to know. Hi, Edward. Can you please ask Shirley, can I summer prune apple trees now? So summer pruning.
1: Yeah, quite a lot of growers are very fond of summer pruning and gentle summer pruning, because it's less likely to lead to great vigorous growth, which is if you prune back hard earlier in the year, the plant will respond by putting out massive amounts of very vigorous growth. So gently small prunings to open up, particularly to open up the interior of the tree so that you get better wind flow and air flow through the plant is a very good idea. And just nipping back anything that's long and excessive by about a third, taking out anything that's crossing, and taking out congested sort of rubbishy growth in the middle that's not doing anything.
0: Okay. Now, Shirley, you heard me saying at the start, we have a new system, so I'm on intensive training here as well. So you're now entering the rapid fire buzz around phase.
1: Oh, no.
0: So we have a whole series of questions, but the people need the answers to, but the clock is against me. So, hi, Edward, can you please ask Shirley the proper way to deadhead pansies?
1: They're so tiny, they're so light, literally you can nip them off with your finger. But the little baby snips that you'll sometimes see at the cash counter in the garden centre, I love them. They're like about half the size of a secateur's, and you can get right in there and just snip off those very light little stems of spent pansy heads.
0: Okay, will they come back?
1: Nothing will come back on that stalk, but the fact that the food is not going up to produce seed in that flower that you've just
0: Everything else will
1: force some of the other buds to push themselves ahead and get working quicker.
0: I don't know if Shirley spoke about my indoor plant where the leaves were going brown regarding the photo. Now, we would have, because we've done everything over the last number of weeks. But in general, if the leaves on indoor plants are going brown...
1: There's a problem. Cut them off and get rid of them. Stick your finger into the compost. Is it too wet or is it too dry? Often that's what you're either overwatering or underwatering.
0: Hi, Shirley. How do I save lupin seeds for next year?
1: As the seed heads, they're almost like little peas. As they dry and become hard, you can pull them off the plant, put them into paper envelope, not plastic, into a paper envelope, and mark them with the variety and the fact that they're your lupins from the garden.
0: And don't throw them out.
1: Don't throw them out, no.
0: Carmel, it was on. Good morning, Edward. Will you please ask Shirley, what should I do with lilies when they're finished flowering?
1: Cut off the heads.
0: Okay. Get rid.
1: And feed them, because you want to fatten them up so that you've got the bulb nice and juicy and full of food for next year. So I would feed it with a tomato feed, and then after that, finishing off with a bit of seaweed feed.
0: Absolutely. Right, Shirley, there we must leave it. And please say a prayer that I don't lose my good job between now and 12 o'clock. But for now, happy Saturday to you, Shirley.
1: Happy Saturday to everybody.
0: Good morning. Now, and as I always say, who doesn't love Shirley?
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0: Now, indeed, fabulous Shirley on with us each and every week. We're going to take a little break now here on KCLR. 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
0: KCLR. Now, good morning. You're very welcome back. Edward Hayden here with you. 083306 9696 is our Fairstone text line for all of your texts and WhatsApps. Or, of course, you can telephone us on 1800 90 96 96 should you so desire to do so as well. I just want to read out this text. It says, good morning. Can you please say a very big happy birthday to our beautiful daughter, Layla Rose Summers? And that's lots of love from Mam and Dad and your brothers and sisters, and also from all of us here as well. So very happy birthday to Layla Rose Summers as well. Also, Shirley has just asked me to remind you that the new edition of the Irish Garden magazine is out with a great visit to a great Kilkenny rose garden. So you can check that out. And there's an absolutely beautiful picture there of, I'm not sure what it is. It's like a cornucopia or something, but a beautiful orange picture with a lovely kind of a violet in the background as well. So that's the Irish Garden magazine. It's out now. And of course, a visit to a great Kilkenny rose garden as well. Now, you are in good hands here with us on this Saturday morning. And sorry, it's a Californian poppy, Shirley reminds me. It looks absolutely beautiful. It's a gorgeous colour. It's that... It's kind of like a tangerine orange. It looks so beautiful. Flimsical yet sturdy is what it looks. But of course, our own Shirley is editor of that Irish Garden magazine. So check that out as well. Pick up your copy today. Now, delighted to be joined in studio by Aoife O'Keefe from New Park Life Pharmacy, who is our resident pharmacist here on the show. Aoife, good morning to you.
7: Good morning, Edward. Thanks for having me back.
0: Aoife, you're in our colour zone as well. It's a black and white theme going on today. Nobody seems to have told you.
7: Oh, really?
0: But we're all in black and white.
7: Oh God,
0: today.
7: I got the memo somewhere.
0: You got the memo somewhere. How are you keeping?
7: I'm great, thanks. Yeah,
0: that's good. That's good. Life is good in New Park Life Pharmacy.
7: Yeah, it's busy as ever. I think the pollen count is keeping a lot of people coming into us now. We're talking about the gardening show, and
0: yeah,
7: a lot of
0: because
7: people
0: that's
7: suffering
0: the thing from hay fever and yeah, sinus related and yeah, everything like that. And what is there? Is there now a kind of like a good approach? You know, at one stage it was maybe sign new tabs or stay away from cut grass. What are we talking
7: I
0: now?
7: I think things are a lot more accessible now, obviously, especially with the common conditions. The pharmacists can now prescribe extra stuff as well. But I haven't, in all the years, I think this is probably the worst year I've seen for people suffering with hay fever. It seems to be a massive pollen dump on this city.
0: Some watery eyes, runny
7: yeah,
0: nose.
7: Yeah, just the sinus. I think the sinus thing is the biggest problem for people, and the itchy eyes, yeah. Mm. I suppose for people who are suffering, the one piece of advice, the most easiest, simplest thing to do is to keep the pollen away from your face and the hair.
0: Okay.
7: Keep it washed, keep it clean. Use the sinus rinses, the salt water sprays to clear them out. So basically hay fever is caused by pollen stuck in your nasal passages or on your eyelids or somewhere on your being. So, you know, as simple as wiping down your clothes, changing out of your clothes if you've been out and about, keeping the face clean, keeping the nasal passages clear, rinsing out the eyes, and even putting a bit of Vaseline under the nostrils, under the eyes. Simple little barriers to keep the pollen away. I think the majority of people really are suffering with the sinus issues, and antihistamines and nasal sprays are probably the only way to really get rid of it.

0: are included in that.
1: A lot of people have ailments. Excuse me. A lot of people have ailments of the eye, don't they? In terms of, you know, wet eyes or dry eyes. Or,
0: yeah.
1: I'm living screens. In a world now that a lot of people are on drops.
0: Screens.
1: Is it?
0: Yeah, absolutely.
1: Hell's bells.
0: Yeah, yeah. So it's screens.
1: You know,
0: is it high low? Yeah. And it's absolutely the use of screens in people's lives have completely attributed to the dry eye. So like, I suppose even yourself, you're sitting in front of a screen there. Mm. I work in front of a screen. I'm on my phone then when I'm not in front of my screen at home.
1: Yeah, we're going from one to the other.
0: So like, really, that is the main probably problem with dry eyes.
1: Stupid question, but I'll ask it anyway. Are those high low and those other drops, are they kind of what we'd call medical drops, or are they just kind of like slash between medical cosmetic?
0: They're not cosmetic, but okay. They are medical. Like, there is something, an ingredient in it, which would be, I suppose, medically tested.
1: But not damaging.
0: No. And they are available over the counter. They're not steroids. They're not anti-inflammatory. They're literally, a chemical that's in them to help lubricate the eye or even cause a barrier over the eye to prevent the eye. But they are very much needed.
1: And you know, then if you see like a little kind of almost like a rash around the eye, the outer side of it up here, is that due to the fact that you haven't taken something like that?
0: Yeah, sometimes. So it's funny, people think dry eyes, your eyes are dry. But actually, when you have dry eye, your eyes actually overproduce tears.
1: Okay.
0: So you could have tears streaming out of your eyes. And that's probably half the rash. It's probably from the constant trickle coming out of the eye. So people think, oh, I don't have dry eye. My eyes are watering all the time. But that is probably the number one sign of dry eye.
1: Okay.
0: And then you obviously have that gritty feeling or that irritated feeling in the eye as well is also a symptom. But the overproduction of the tears is the number one thing that you'll see with dry eye.
1: SPF.
0: Yeah.
1: Is everywhere.
0: Yeah.
1: And should be.
0: Yeah, absolutely. We talked about this the last time I was in.
1: Yeah, we did. We were in the garage on the Waterford Road. Morrissey's on the Waterford Road. We were. But we've had a big blast of hot weather there that everyone kind of was topping up the tan. I thought of you, believe it or not, because I have this SPF from my face and I put it on twice days that I was
0: I'm glad
1: doing
0: I had an impact.
1: There you have it. You're an influencer. But it really is important. And I mean, I can tell people I got a lovely tan as a result, but I didn't have anything blotchy or burnt or anything, you know?
0: Yeah. Yeah, look, I mean, my kids were out at the cool camps all week and
1: they were lathered up before
0: they
1: went.
0: They were, but there was still redness coming back. So, you know, obviously when they're gone for whatever, 6 or 8 hours or whatever they were gone. Well, 4 hours actually.
1: And sweat, I suppose.
0: The sweat, yeah. You do need to reapply, and that just goes to show, like, you can be so careful with your kids, but like, my kids are 8 and, you know, that my nieces were there as well, 7 and 5, and they're not going to reapply their sun cream.
1: Of course.
0: All during the day, so they did come back with red little legs on the back of their legs and the back of their necks. But yes, and you walked outside and you thought, oh no, it's a bit overcast today. Like, this goes back to the point of those UVA and UVB rays, they get through those clouds. Like, you know, you have to be so careful. Even on a day like today now, it's warm, it's very overcast, but you still want to make sure that your SPF is on.
1: And I know from chatting with you before, the aloe vera plant in your bathroom is where to go with these red legs and red arms, if you can.
0: Yeah.
1: Talk to me. Again, I always ask Shirley personal questions about my garden, so I'm going to do the same with you. Sciatica.
0: I'm
1: getting an awful blast of sciatica at the minute. I'm like a 93-year-old going around at times. I've done, you know, all the things, the rub and the dry needle and the yanking
0: it. You've been to physios.
1: Is there something? Someone told me about a cream that you get in the mart that they use on cattle.
0: What's it called? It's the cow udder cream. It's the Now I play tennis and I've met many tennis players who've used that cream and they swear by it. I can't say I know much about it, but it's definitely something I would be willing to try if I was.
1: And in your own line, then, is there anything? So, I mean, again, the anti-inflammatories, the painkillers, all that sort of thing.
0: Yeah, so
1: what else could we be doing
0: counter,
1: for discs?
0: You're kind of limited a bit with sciatica, unfortunately. So over the counter, you have your anti-inflammatories or your gels, your Voltrol gels. You know, they mightn't cut it really with sciatica. Sciatica is generally nerve. So something is sitting on a nerve. So either manipulation through physio, swimming, they say, is an excellent activity to release the trapped nerve. The GPs can prescribe something for nerve pain, really. Mm-hmm. Now, we are limited. We can't, obviously,

0: obviously give anything for nerve pain. They're a serious enough drug, but they do work for sciatica and nerve trapping or nerve pain, okay. Which is essentially what sciatica is. Yeah.
1: Interesting. Our texter wants to know, can you ask Aoife what's the best for a sty under the eye?
0: Okay. Yeah. So...
1: Cold tea bag?
0: Cold tea bag, genuinely.
1: Your mother's wedding ring?
0: I would.
1: Did you ever hear that one?
0: No, I've never heard that one. No,
1: you bless yourself with a wedding ring. There you have it. Don't think it has to be your mother's, your wedding ring.
0: I would be very much like, on a sty, unless you have something important that you need the sty gone for, I would say it'll self-resolve over time.
1: Okay.
0: Literally use the cold tea bag, cool boiled water with a bit of salt in it and give it a wipe from the lid, from the inside of the eye out. And actually that is quite a good treatment. There are things available over the counter like Broly ointment, which is a mild antibacterial. And then like that, you can come in and get your consultation with your with your pharmacist or your GP and get an antibiotic if you feel like it's infected. But most eyes self-resolve over time.
1: Mm. Yeah. I find actually the tea bag would do it overnight nearly.
0: Yeah, it is. It's a great one. Yeah, draw it out.
1: If it works. Talk to me then about people going on holidays now. It's kind of peak holiday, July, August are peak holiday months. I'm particularly conscious of people going with, you know, young children and that sort of thing. What should we be bringing? Is Calpol and Sudocream cream the panacea for all?
0: Well, definitely bring your Calpols. You know, you never know when you'll need a Calpol. The other things I would definitely recommend are rehydration salts. So you can get your Dioralite sachets, you can get your ORS little tablets that are more probably easier to pop into your bag. I would think that the rehydration sachets are the number one thing I'd be bringing on holidays, along with my Calpol and my sunscreen.
1: Of course.
0: And but yeah, once they're hydrated and they, you know, God, if they get a temperature, you know, you do hear of a lot of people going to the doctor to bring a dry antibiotic for the child. I wouldn't necessarily be on board with that. I just think,
1: a dry
0: antibiotic
1: tell
0: for
1: me
0: their
1: what
0: child.
1: That is now.
0: So, you know, when you go where your child is sick and they get an antibiotic in a liquid form.
1: Yes.
0: So that's made up in the pharmacy on the day. Say if your prescription comes in, we make it up, but you can bring it off dry. And a lot of people tend to, you know, think, oh...
1: They're normally luminous yellow or dusky pink,
0: aren't
1: they?
0: Yes, absolutely. Yeah, that's it.
1: And they're either nice or not.
0: No, the pink ones aren't great. As much as they might look nice, they're not the nicest. But yeah, like I think if your child is actually sick on holidays, I think the best thing to do is actually bring them to the doctor there. You know... I wouldn't be a big fan of just bringing the dry antibiotic in case and then giving it to them because, you know, especially when you're away, you don't know what's after happening. But the rehydration is the main thing because when you're in that heat, you know, it's hot enough here. But then when you're abroad and you're out in the sun a lot more, the kids are in the pool, you know, it's really important that they keep their fluid intake high. So.
1: And the pharmacies, of course, abroad are very helpful as well.
0: Yeah, they are,
1: you know?
0: Actually. Yeah, I've been there plenty of times.
1: Yes. Well, now you're going in different than the rest of us.
0: I probably am. I have a little nose when I'm in there.
1: You're probably going in and playing the mom, but yet you know all the things you're asking for.
0: I remember actually years ago when my little one, now she's 11 now, and she was 6 months old, and I was in a pharmacy in Fortaventura, and they had a robot system, and I thought, oh my God, this is amazing. And now here I am working in a pharmacy with a much bigger robot system, and it's amazing how... You know, at least Ireland have come along
1: absolutely.
0: A lot. Yeah.
1: Absolutely. Well, listen, Aoife, it is fascinating as well. The electrolytes now are the key to bring. And there's all different brands. Are the Dioralytes the kind
0: of... Well, the Dioralytes were probably the first ones out there. So, you know, they're the ones
1: black currant.
0: Black currant, yeah. There's black currant natural and citrus, and they come in little 6-packs and 20-packs. And they were the original ones, but they brought out probably a bit more convenient ones for sport people more
1: And I'm seeing, just to conclude, I'm seeing in the pharmacy and a few of the influencers online recently about these kind of things for hangovers, but they seem to be similar to the Dioralytes.
0: Well, essentially when you're hungover you need your rehydration salts.
1: It's something beginning with tea. I can't think of it, but it's in vogue anyway.
0: We set up a little hydration station in as we called it in the pharmacy there last week when the weather was really hot, and we had our little drinks out for the customers coming in because we had the lovely air con, thankfully, when there was 28 degrees outside and people were coming in. And so rehydration really is the the number one thing in this weather. Yeah.
1: Oh, lovely. Aoife, thanks so much.
0: Thanks,
1: anything
0: Edward.
1: On the agenda for the weekend?
0: No. Going to have a nice quiet weekend.
1: Oh, how lovely.
0: Yes.
1: Heavenly, heavenly, yes. Heavenly. That's Aoife O'Keefe from New Park Life Pharmacy telling you all what you must do for good and well living. So remember, keep your SPF on, certainly at this time of the year as well. And I suppose block any problems that you have with hay fever by early intervention as well. We're going to take a little break here on KCLR. We're going from the pharmacy to Matthew Miller's 30th anniversary celebrations to Raish on Susbiog Fonanshaw.
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1: KCLR. Now, good morning. You're very welcome back. Edward Hayden here with you. Years ago when we were being brought up, my mother used to always say that self-praise is half scandal. But I'm going to tell you, I think we're doing very well on this new system. I'm afraid to say that until the clock strikes midday, but I do think we are. So those of you at home who are afraid, fear not. Edward is in charge. If anything would instill fear in you more, it is that. Delighted to have in studio with me the ever lovely Brendan Tracy from Matt the Miller's, which is a well-known bar and restaurant, an iconic bar and restaurant of great acclaim in Kilkenny. I was in it recently on one of the famous Thursday nights, I have to say, not a Friday night now, because that's the night before we come into work, so we couldn't be doing that. But they're celebrating 30 years in business. Brendan, good morning to you.
5: Good morning, Edward. It's lovely to be here and thank you very much for having me.
1: It is absolutely my pleasure. 30 years is a mighty long time.
5: It's remarkable, Edward. Little did we think when we opened up Matt the Miller's. We actually opened on Saturday, the 6th of July, 1996.
1: My word.
5: And little did we think that it would go on until now. But it's been a fantastic journey. We've had some great times along the way, met some great people. And yeah, thankfully, we're still there and still in business and thrilled to be.
1: Give us the context of John's Bridge in and John Street in 1996. Set the scene.
5: Well, I think not alone John's Bridge, but and John Street and John's Bridge, but Ireland was a very different place in 1996. We were probably, the country was probably coming into the start of the so-called good times.
1: Mm-hmm.
5: It was the infancy of probably the Celtic Tiger. So our timing was very fortunate in that regard. But yeah, Kilkenny was a different place and John Street was a different place. But we took a chance. We saw a potential opportunity with a small pub within a big building. We had bought it from John Grogan and his wife, Nancy. And yes, it has taken on a life of its own in the meantime over the past three decades.
1: And the fabric of that and the kind of the landscape, if you like, of the building, because we now know the building, it's kind of like something we'd see in the big capital of Dublin or something in terms of its multi-floored geography. Was that always the case, Brendan, or have you kind of built on or expanded over the time?
5: No, we expanded. Originally, there was one small bar inside the front door that would accommodate about 50 people. So we organically pushed it back up down, out every direction we could, and utilised every inch of space that was there. And that gives us what we have today, the various mezzanine levels, the five different bars. It gives us great flexibility as well. But no, we grew the building and what's within it and the business organically over the years to what we have today.
1: Food, of course, is a big part of Mather Miller's offering. So originally, I suppose, we might think of it for the kind of the lively night scene. But if we can just go back, I mean, I know from being in and from hearing about it, that food is such a big part of the offering, from breakfast through to lunch, right through to evening meals, right throughout the week and right throughout the year.
5: Yes, it is, Edward. And that's the nature of the hospitality business over the last year, or the last good number of years, that food has become an integral part. And for us too, with we're basically open serving food from 9:30 a.m. till 9:30 p.m., breakfast through lunch through dinner. And it has become a big, big part. And true enough, what you said is very correct. There's probably a perception, and that was what we started out as, a venue for live bands, for entertainment, and that was what established our name initially. But yes, it is correct to say that our food offering is a big, big part of the package that we offer to the public 7 days a week.
1: And it's interesting, Brendan, because you know the way you often hear, maybe it's particularly more in a rural setting, but when a pub goes down the route of doing food, you kind of, they really get defined as either a food pub or a drink pub. And sometimes they say that the food kills the drink, or the drink can kill the food. But I would be, I think fairly accurate in saying that Mather Miller's can conflate the two very successfully, and they coexist very successfully.
5: Well, your point is well made, Edward, but it is a fact that yes, we do try and maintain the interest in the entertainment part of it. And yeah, fortunately, we have some great we've had some great entertainers throughout the years, great bands, great DJs, Danta, and one of the main ones, the entertainment ones, is of course After Dark.
1: Yes.
5: They've been with us since August 96, and little did we think when we took them on for 4 weeks in the month of August 1996 that Kieran Duffy and his band of merry men would still be entertaining the public of Kilkenny and beyond.
1: Yeah, it's absolutely fantastic. And that is it, I suppose, as well. We can't forget people like the Kilkennys and our own Eddie Hughes here as well, who is also part of the entertainment furniture in Mather Miller's as well. There's a loyalty, I suppose, that's kind of reciprocated from both parties and both practitioners within.
5: Well, there is, and there's an old saying, it goes along the lines that, well, old friends are best. Mm. And we've made some fantastic friends throughout the years, and particularly in terms of the entertainers who have joined us and worked with us and for us throughout the years. But yeah, Eddie started when he left national school. He started DJing in Mather Miller's.
1: No better man. And he's only a few years gone out of that.
5: That's right, that's right. So, yeah, and of course, you mentioned the Kilkennys. And ironically, of course, the Kilkennys are playing this coming Monday night, which is the actual day of our birthday, the 6th of July. Exactly 30 years to the day.
1: There'll be a Hooley and Hannigan's house that
5: night. There will, and Eddie is playing after them, doing his usual set. And ironically then, the Kilkennys are playing with us on Tuesday night. We have a late bar as well there on Tuesday night with Davy Cashin and the boys from the Kilkennys, who have been ever present since the start. They don't play so much in Kilkenny anymore because they're fortunate to be touring Europe and doing very well for themselves. So we look forward to seeing them.
1: Do you still enjoy it, Brendan?
5: I do. It's been a great journey with some fabulous people. I mean, when Ray Brophy and I started out, we didn't expect to still be here in the space in John Street. It feels more like 13 years rather than 30 years. But of course, we enjoy it. But there are lots of challenges in business for anybody, for butchers, bakers, farmers,
1: for
5: whatever
1: sure.
5: sector you're in. We won't go into that today, Edward,
1: it. Let's keep it jubilant.
5: And I think it's more relevant than ever that people have an opportunity to go out, to have a meal out, to have their full Irish out, to get out and meet other people, have a pint, listen to some traditional Irish music.
1: And a bit of a bop.
5: And a bit of a bop, Edward.
1: People love the bop.
5: Yeah, you like it yourself. You're not, yeah. It's not unknown for you to express yourself.
1: Yeah.
5: But no, look, we still enjoy it. There's lots of challenges, but it's great to see people enjoying themselves. And it's even better to see people come back. And we're now seeing, believe it or not, we're seeing the sons and daughters of our original customers coming through the door, and we can't tell them anything what happened back in the day.
1: Absolutely. what do they say? If you can't remember, it didn't happen.
5: Right, nobody saw a thing.
1: Come here till I tell you, Brendan. One of the final things I did want to say to you about is an organisation like Matthew Miller's, an enterprise like Matthew Miller's, requires a lot of people. So obviously it has been a huge employer over the years and remains as such as well. From full-time staff to the people looking for, the few hours at the weekend to keep them through college and everything in between.
5: That is the case, of course, but we've been fortunate too, and I keep using the word fortunate, but you don't stay in business for 30 years without having some bit of luck, despite recessions and COVID and all that has come, that we've dealt with throughout the years. But yeah, we have some fantastic people. John Phelan, our manager, is with us well over 20 years. We have Trish in the office. We have Jennifer. We have so many great people who have worked with us and beside us over the past number of years. And ultimately, the humans are still the key. The people are still the key to any business enterprise.
1: They're the storytellers, aren't they?
5: They are, and you have so much technology at your disposal here, Edward. I'd say most of it gives you the fear.
1: Yeah.
5: But ultimately, it's still you and me across the table speaking to one another. That's where this programme starts.
1: Yeah, yeah.
5: So the people are the key. So I'd like to extend a big shout out and a big thank you to all the people who have worked with us and beside us over the last three decades. And maybe you might be able to come along over the weekend and have a bottle of lemonade or a packet of crisps or whatever takes your fancy.
1: Whatever takes your fancy. Well, listen, it's always hopping and it's always alive and active and buzzing in Matthew Miller's, but something tells me it's going to be hopping a little bit further this weekend and into early next week as the celebrations continue.
5: It definitely will. And last, but by no means least, from my perspective and from the team at Matthew Miller's, a big thank you and a big shout out to the public, who we rely on for our business, we rely on their support. And we hope you keep coming to Matt the Miller's, whether it's a hangover cure in the form of a full Irish, or maybe to get the hangover. But I don't know if that's PC anymore.
1: Probably not. But we don't trade on PC on this show.
5: But look, if you'd like a good night out, or maybe a nice bite to eat, or even a little bit of traditional music early evening, well, we tick all those boxes, and we'd love to see as many people as we can over the next few days that might have some fond memories of the past.
1: And take them very favourably. Brendan, thank you so much for coming in this morning, and continued congratulations and continued good wishes to yourself and all the team at Matt the Miller's. Hope it goes absolutely fantastic. And here's to the next 30, the Kun of Day.
5: Gurav Mahagots.
1: We're going to take a little break here on KCLR. Speaking of music, we're going to the Kilkenny Country Music Festival just after this break. So stay with us.
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1: Now, good morning. You're very welcome back. Brendan Tracy is leaving the building. The tea has arrived. We've got a gorgeous cup of tea has arrived from Queen Tara. So all is well in the world. All is well in the world. A couple of texts that came in there in relation to prescription for stronger hay fever tablets. My daughter suffers terrible with hay fever and over-the-counter tablets don't work. So again, Aoife had gone prior to getting that text. So apologies, but I'd say you could touch base with her in New Park Life Pharmacy. Should you so desire, or any of your pharmacies or doctors as well. But apologies that that text had come in just before you left as well. Now, let's head over to the telephone line, because on it we're joined by a man who is well known in this parish, and that is the ever effervescent James Lakes. James, good morning to you.
9: Edward, how are you? Good morning to you.
1: I'm in very good form, James, and I'm delighted to be talking to you, and I'm delighted to be talking to you about the Kilkenny Country Music Festival, which is now very much iconic and very much set in the calendar of country music events nationwide. I know when it was set up, Pat and all of the team in Gorn a long number of years ago, I know when they set it up, it was a risk and a punt that they took, but it worked out very, very well. And all roads now lead to Gorn Park next Sunday from 1 till 7, James, and yourself at the helm.
9: Ah, well, sure, look, we all do our little bit, Edward. Yeah, I remember that first day very well myself, because the rain that fell the first day, the first year of the Kilkenny Country Music Festival, was just unbelievable. But the spirits were high, of course, as usual on the day, and everybody had an absolute ball. And yeah, Pat and all of the team at Kilkenny Country Music Festival are just remarkable people. It started out, as you said, as a little bit of a risk, but it has proved to be an unbelievable success. And next Sunday, the 12th of July, kicking off from 1 o'clock right through until 7, a great family day. And for anybody who has any interest in country music, it really is the place to be.
1: It certainly is. And again, of course, a very impressive lineup. I'm going to go in reverse, because it has been headlined this year by none other than Carlo's Finest, and that is Derek Ryan himself, who's leading out the troops on Sunday, and he'll be the headline act closing the festival.
9: Yeah, absolutely. It's Derek's first year to headline the Kilkenny Country Music Festival, and with Derek, of course, brings huge fans from all over the country. And indeed, I know that there are people flying in from the UK, because he has his fans all over the world, and he's really looking forward to it, because I was talking to him during the week. He's a Carlow man, originally, of course, and to be playing in Gorn Park, which is just a couple of miles in onto the Kilkenny border. We'd nearly claim it in Carlow if we could get away with it, but there's a couple of miles of Kilkenny.
1: Absolutely, so, and he's great. I'd say Derek now is very much, Derek is probably very much coming up on nearly as many fans as yourself.
9: Nearly, yeah. Almost.
1: But he can't. he can't be expecting too much now. He have another few years to think. Anyway, listen, Derek is a super entertainer, and he'll be absolutely super on the day. Jerry Guthrie, Robert Mazel, Stacey Breen, Alistair Fingleton, Louise Morrissey is coming. Is this Louise's first year? She's another darling of the airwaves and a darling of the country music scene.
9: Yeah, absolutely. No, it's not Louise's first time in Gorn. She was there, I think, last year. I'm almost sure she was there last year. And two great guys, of course, that open it up and have opened it up since it started are Peter and Paul. They're local guys. Keelan Brown is coming down from Donegal. Lovely young man as well. And he's a great career ahead of him. Alistair, of course, who's from Castledermot. Louise, Stacey, Jerry is coming down from Mayo. Robert. And as you said earlier on, Derek headlining it. So it's absolutely fantastic.
1: Just,
9: it's a great lineup.
1: Listen, James, reminding people, giant dance floor, easy parking, on-site bars, restaurants, entertainment for the children, great music, James Lakes at the helm, and the sun is going to shine, please God. So a great day on the 12th of July. Tell us about tickets, James. Very briefly.
9: Tickets can be got at Kilkenny Country Music Festival. They can be got at Eventbrite, I think, as well. They're in local shops. And the other thing that's very important, if people are listening, especially in Kilkenny City, there's a couple of buses leaving the parade at 12 midday. So don't be trying to worry about getting there and getting back, because the lads have all that sorted
1: on the bus.
9: Buses leaving Kilkenny City from the parade at around midday.
1: There you go. There you go. Well, listen, James, I'm going to let you go because what I'm doing, you'll be doing in the morning, which is coming to terms with this new system. So
9: I'm listening to you all morning, waiting for a little bit of silence. But
1: no, I'm doing fairly well so far. So I'm not going to fall at the James Lakes hurdle. So I'm going to let you go. But listen, it will be fantastic. The Kilkenny Country Music Festival, it's always fantastic. The 12th of July, 1 to 7 in Goran Park. It's always, always, always a great day as well. And get your photo with all of the artists and it will be absolutely fantastic. James, you're a mighty man. Nice to talk to you and good morning.
9: Thanks a million, Edward. Take care. Thanks.
1: Don't forget a bit of Sandy and a bit of Susan now in the morning. I'll be listening.
9: I've just prepared the show. She's on it.
1: There you have it. Right. I'm going to let you go, James, before I get the sack. Good luck. That is James Lakes there. We're going to take a break. We're going to head over to Stephen just after 11 for your news and I will see you the other side. Mind yourself.
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18: Good morning, it's 11 o'clock. I'm Stephen Byrne, making KCLR News this hour. Unions are seeking clarity on public sector pay as they prepare to ballot for possible industrial action. They say public servants have already seen wages fall significantly behind prices in recent years after talks failed on a new public service pay deal. The unions, which include the Irish National Teachers Organisation and the Irish Nurses and Midwives Organisation, says the government has not set out a clear and credible approach to pay and living standards. Forza spokesperson Niall Shanahan says with no negotiations on the horizon, the next step is a potential strike.
19: With the agreement having expired, we now don't have a public service pay agreement in place. We don't have a talks process underway, and what unions now will do is engage with their members. They will convene their national executives and the unions will begin a process of balloting members for potential industrial action.
18: Adjudication has officially finished up for Kilkenny's four entries in the IPB Pride of Place Awards. A final showcase took place yesterday at St. Canice's Hall in the Butts. Over a packed two-day schedule, national judges travelled across the county to assess community initiatives in Muckalee, Greignamana, Slievrew and Kilkenny City. Attention now turns to Carlow's entries later this month ahead of the National Pride of Place Gala Awards in Dublin in October. Speaking at the final stop, Kilkenny Cathaoirleach Joe Malone praised the immense local effort and volunteer spirit driving this year's submissions.
20: And it's all about integration, Dermot, as well, bringing people together, and everybody is on hand to give a dig out. And that's what it's all about, a community spirit. And I said in my speech last week, we're going to go around and we're going to talk to the volunteers in the community, and I think that's so important in today's world. Everybody is rushing, running here, there and everywhere. When you come to a certain age, you have to slow down, and that's so important.
18: Tea tunes and togetherness was the theme of the event that Kilkenny Older People's Council held at St. Canice's Hall yesterday. These people spoke to KCLR about why the social dancing there is so important to them.
0: You get to meet people, you know, and some people are shy, so you've got to go over to them and nurture them along, get them, then they're funny.
21: Oh, fantastic. Sure, it's always fantastic when we come on the Wednesdays,
0: yes,
21: Wednesdays in the winter. So it is lovely, lovely to mix today with different people. You know, nice, lovely.
22: I found it lovely, really lovely. And everybody here is so close.
23: Mixed.
22: That's all I, and mixes and everything. I really think it's marvellous around like that.
18: Plans are progressing for a major refurbishment and extension of Bagnestown Fire Station. A full design is now being completed for the long-awaited project, which has been a priority since 2015. The redevelopment will provide firefighters with a modern, fit-for-purpose facility, while also improving the building's environmental performance. The upgrade is expected to cut the station's annual carbon emissions from around 11 tonnes to net zero, significantly reducing its environmental impact. Speaking to KCLR News, Chief Fire Officer Ben Woodhouse told KCLR that the firefighters had a big say on the design.
24: Full design is being completed. I'd like to thank the firefighters of Bagnestown as well, because we made sure we consulted with those and let them have input into the design. It's their building that they're going to be using. And then we're just about now to start the Part 8 process.
18: A Kilkenny chef has been named Food Service Chef of the Year at the Gold Medal Catering Awards held in Dublin. Rory Nolan, a well-known local culinary talent who heads the team at the Abbott facility in Kilkenny, took home the gold prize at the Black Tie event in Clontarf Castle. There was other success for the county, with ISS at VHI Kilkenny securing the Silver Award for Sustainability Site of the Year. Kilkenny Civil Defence and Kilkenny Fire and Rescue Service have taken part in a joint training exercise aimed at strengthening cooperation between the two services. Civil Defence Officer Michelle Coakley says the exercise helps crews build working relationships, share skills and prepare for incidents where both organisations may be called into action, particularly during water rescue emergencies. Ms Coakley says cold water shock remains a serious risk, even during a heat wave, as water temperatures can still be dangerously low.
25: You could jump off a pier or a bridge, but you're actually hitting cold water that's maybe only 7-8 degrees. And while it sounds like it might be a nice reprieve from the heat, it will actually cause your body a bit of shock. Thankfully, we haven't had any cause for assistance for that during the recent heat wave, but training like that helps us be prepared to do so.
18: Now it's 4 minutes past 11. KCLR Sport and Weather are next.
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18: Now the top stories this hour. Kilkenny face Waterford this afternoon in the Glen Dimplex All-Ireland Camogie Quarter Final at Croke Park. Throw-in is at 1 o'clock and it's live on KCLR with thanks to Laharts Garage, Waterford Road, Kilkenny. That's followed at 3:30 by the All-Ireland Hurling Semi-Final between Cork and Galway. Last night, Mount Leinster Rangers overcame Bagnestown Gaels in the JJ Kavanagh Carlow Senior Hurling Championship. This evening in Netwatch Cullen Park, Ballinkillen meet Naive Breed at 5:00 before St Mullins take on Meishill at 6:30. That game is live on KCLR Plus with thanks to Dan Morrissey and co. In soccer, Carlow's Pory Gammond was on the score sheet as Waterford beat Derry City 4-2 in the Ryan McBride Brandywell, a result that lifts them off the bottom of the table. Kilkenny's Colm Whelan, meanwhile, started for second place Bowes in their 2-0 win over Drogheda United. Argentina avoided one of the biggest shocks in World Cup history to progress to the last 16 of the World Cup. They needed extra time to beat Pico Lopez's Cape Verde 3-2. Lionel Messi scored his 7th goal of the tournament. Egypt beat Australia as well, and Colombia advanced with a 1-0 win over Ghana in Kansas City. And in rugby, Ireland head coach Andy Farrell insists that Sam Prendergast has earned the right to start it out half against Australia this morning. The 23-year-old has been given the 10 shirt for the Nations Championship in Sydney against Joe Schmidt's Wallabies. That gets underway shortly. Get these stories and more on our website, kclr96fm.com.
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18: Cloudy but largely dry today and just the odd spot of drizzle possible. Highest temperatures 18 to 23 degrees. It's currently 18 degrees in Carlow Town, 18 in Kilkenny City and 18 in Ferrybank.
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1: Now, good morning, you're very welcome back. 083 306 9696 is our Fairstone text line for all of your texts and WhatsApps. Or, of course, you can telephone us on 1800 90 96 96 should you so desire as well. You can check out our social media on Instagram. You can see that today is monochrome day because Aisling, Tara and I were all in the black and white today. So, and all of us with hemlines well above our knee. So that's all I want you to know. So if anything will get you rushing to the World Wide Web, it will be that. Anyway, a little bit later on in the show, we're going to be joined by Jay O'Neill, who is a content creator, and he's going to be telling us all about, first and foremostly, fitness. But more importantly, he's going to be telling us about June, the fact that June was Mental Health Awareness for Men, and particularly around, I suppose, the whole notion of sports and fitness. And he's going to be telling us about the How's Your Head campaign. So I'm really looking forward to chatting with him a little bit later on. The only thing I'm looking forward to a little bit more than that is chatting with my next guest, and that is the lovely Marley Irish, a renowned artist, medical practitioner, dramaturg and lots more besides, is in with me in the studio. I did joke with her when she came in, I'd have got Ronaldo quicker. I had to do an awful lot of talking to her people to get her here today because she was painting here, there and yonder. Whether it was our nails or art, she was painting. So eventually we have tracked her down because we wanted to get her around the time of her retirement. Marley Irish, firstly, good morning to you.
3: Good morning, Edward. It's lovely to be here, and I will assure you my fees won't outweigh poor Ronaldo's.
1: Yeah, yeah.
3: Okay. I will do humble for you, Edward, only for you.
1: Only for me, indeed. Well, firstly, you look absolutely mighty. You're resplendent in a beautiful floral frock this morning. For those that are listening, they can know that, and you'll also be making it to the World Wide Web a little bit later on in the aforementioned floral frock.
3: Oh my gosh, thanks
1: great,
3: so
1: Marley.
3: Much.
1: You're Thank
3: you,
1: Edward. For the telly.
3: Absolutely. My husband said to me, what are you putting on the frock for this morning? And I said, he says, sure, nobody's going to see you. I said, well, Edward will be seeing me and complimenting me. That is enough for myself this morning.
1: There you have it. Come here till I tell you, Marley, there's 100 things I want to talk to you about. One of the things that I want to talk to you about first and foremostly, and we're talking about the retirement, because I'd say there's a lion's share of people out there just think of you in the kind of the art and possibly in the drama world. But it might be unknown to them that you spent 43 years of service as a nurse.
3: Absolutely. I came into nursing in 1983 and I was 19 years of age. A little collie.
1: The year I was born.
3: Oh, get over yourself, Edward. You certainly have matured a lot since. And a little bit more. No. It seems years and years ago. And I suppose I came from North Kilkenny, from a little village called Coon. So I would have come from North Kilkenny down to South to nurse in Ardkeen Hospital, which was known then as Ardkeen Hospital. And from there, I was a student and went on to train for 3 years, and we got a certificate of nursing, which is quite basic at the moment when you think of all the degrees and everything. But my gosh, that certificate has lasted me.
1: You have a PhD in it now, I'm sure.
3: I could do a PhD in the certificate. It might have been a humble award 43 years ago, but the award of what I encountered in my nurse training and qualification after 43 years. Could you write the book, the film and do all that? I don't think there's anything you could not face after going through all that between lovely colleagues, patients, incidences and outcomes and, you know, doors opening, doors closing, upstairs, downstairs. I worked in every unit in Ardkeen Hospital. My first best friends I met in the kitchen because I wanted to form friendships and play camogie. And I started in the kitchen recruiting colleagues. Then we played with Mount Sion Camogie Club, and it was a fantastic introduction into working all those years ago and into nursing. But my colleagues were everywhere in the hospital. Every porter, all the kitchen staff, nursing staff, the doctors, the different people I met over the years. Mm. And actually, when I was retiring, I went back down to the bowels of the hospital, to my colleagues, to where we all started. And a few are retiring before and after, and we had a few photos. But, you know, it's like a long history. Mm. And I think when you leave after 43 years, some people run out the door, you know, some, you know, take it differently. I embrace it, and I look and I think, is 43 years of a lifetime of my work giving, you know, and there's a long legacy and a long story there.
1: Talk to me about nursing. I go around the world because I have a whole lot of things I wanted to talk to you about. Where did you retire from in Arkeen? What were you doing at the time of your retirement? You said you worked in all the departments. So what were you working
3: at? My last, like, I would have worked in ICU, CCU, neonatal, pediatrics. I'd worked in all the surgical, all the medical wards, Department of Psychiatry, went up to Carlow to do my psychiatry. My geriatrics was in Cashel. I finished my last 9 years in dermatology. Okay. So as friends of mine said, you're really getting under people's skin. It was probably the loveliest finale because there was no night duty. You know, you hadn't that 3 o'clock being alert 100% to what's going on. You had a 9 to 5. If you needed to go over, you were always, you know, you were home by 8 o'clock in the evening time. So it was normal hours. And like after all those years, it's a nice finale because you've surgery.
1: You had done all the night shifts and everything
3: I've
1: like that.
3: I've done all the hard work. But like dermatology is a makeup of clinical chatting to people. All my patients that I nursed all over the years, you mesh again. Because when you're tired having babies and neurological or heart or all like that, then your skin comes at you from all medications or issues. And it is always one of those dynamics. But like educating people on preventative, you know, with SPF, I could hear you chatting about your factors and all like that. You know, and then surgery, you know, that you're there calming people. So you have a bit of everything. You know, for the last 9 years, it was a bit of all my nursing care to attend to in dermatology.
1: Oh, fantastic. And were you working full time?
3: No, I've been part-time for the last 33 years since my third son, Joe, was born. I have 5 children. They're grown up now, but they will remain children forevermore.
1: Of course. And the mother is the mother.
3: And the mother is the mother forevermore. We sign up to that. And you cannot sign out or sign off.
1: There's
3: like
1: no
3: you
1: retirement
3: do.
1: From that.
3: Nope. You can walk out of here, out that door, Edward, but not as a mother.
1: Yeah.
3: Thankfully, well, it
1: thankfully,
3: too.
1: Thankfully. How fantastic. Talk to me about the change. And I'm not going to ask you about Waterford and it turned from Arkeen to UPMC and everything like that. Talk to us about, I suppose, the difference that you've noticed, you know, clinically and professionally over the years, Marley, because there has been tremendous advances, I presume, in medical care. Was Waterford under a kind of a religious order when you started, or you know the way that association,
3: yes,
1: I suppose, with hospitals
3: it
1: and nuns?
3: It probably would have been run by the nuns, and it was very, very well run by the nuns because they attended to everybody's needs. And when I say needs, I mean basic care, the basic needs of people. Mm. And that was a simplified version of how to look after people. Now, that hasn't changed. But what has gone in between the modernisation, the updating, definitely there's a lot more clinical writing. You could go in and write for the whole day as a nurse. Or you can go in, write, do your work and whatever. So the writing and documentation has taken an awful big chunk of your nursing day. But legally, that has to be done, unfortunately. Mm. But the hands-on, probably when you look at it, I'm really not going to compare what's past, present and future in nursing, because when I go out of the hospital as a nurse and I come back in, I'm an individual. I'm a part of the public. I'm a member of the public. So I'm no different being a nurse and then coming out as a member of the public and going back in and seeing. So we were experiencing that the whole time through families and through different things. But the one thing I will say, going back to COVID, that dreaded word that I don't think they'll ever write a play about COVID. And definitely not in
1: a
3: fun
1: sense. It won't be a comedy.
3: It certainly won't be a comedy. But going back to COVID, when all junior, senior and all staff came on board and everybody was fighting in the trenches, that was a good semblance of seeing where people were at with the giving the simplest of care and under, you know, tough situations and all like that. And communication was huge and you'd be pushed a little bit more on communication. But overall, there has been changes, but changes for the good. And you must move with change. And as a nurse, to better things, you move with those changes, you take them on board, but you're adding to what you already have.
1: Absolutely. Marley, stay with us. We're going to take a little break here on KCLR. Back after this.
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1: Now, good morning. You're very welcome back. Edward Hayden here with you. Hope you are in good form on this Saturday morning. I'm delighted to be joined in studio still by the lovely Marley Irish, who is a nurse and artist. And of course, we're here to mark her retirement from the University Hospital in Waterford. And again, a final exhibition, which we'll talk about in just a moment. Marley, can I go back? Thank you, Marley, for staying with us, first of all. It's fascinating really chatting with you. Can I talk to you about care and being a caregiver? Because I always think that to be a caregiver demands and requires a huge amount of energy, and you're gifting a huge amount of yourself to somebody else. And not everybody has that gene.
3: Yeah, I totally agree in that. But when you talk about energy, I thought you were going to say empathy. And probably empathy is the word, because a person either has empathy or different levels that gets them out of that category. And sometimes people, whether you can learn to be empathized with people, I don't know. But inherent for a person to give care, you must have empathy. Mm-hmm. You must know that that person is feeling different and that, you know, how you respond. Or can you give that little bit of extra to yourself? And yes, you have to be empathetic. There is no doubt about it. It's not a carer's position without empathy is a no-go. It's a no-go. And I think people going to college now see that by going out on work experience. And like years ago, work experience, going into a hospital, seeing how you get on. You know, it's not for everybody. And, you know, then there's other jobs that will suit you better.
1: Yeah. I've seen it myself in the last number of years. I've had reason to be in and out of the hospitals and spending, you know, a considerable amount of time in the hospitals observing. You know, I kind of think, you know, if it's at all possible, it's great to be there. I think, you know, for family, you need to be present,
3: yes.
1: You know, to remain present. I think presence is a big thing. But it is a very difficult job, you know, yes. As you said, notwithstanding the kind of the paperwork and all of that. But it is difficult and it's complex. You know, people are difficult. I mean, anything, any of us that work where you're dealing with people, so whether it's in a shop, whether they're in front of your till or whether they're on their back, it's difficult.
3: I agree. Yes, dealing with people, whether it's a hospital situation, medical, or in a shop situation, or one-to-one, people are difficult. You're dealing with different personalities.
1: And exacerbated when they're not well.
3: Absolutely. And probably you're at the peak in a hospital, the strife and the stress. So your job is to calm that situation down, not definitely escalate it. And the way I look at it is you're on duty from, say, 8 to 8, 8 to 5, whatever. That is your time slot to perform as good as you can. And that's all you can do. And the story I always link in, you're as good as your last job. So if you lose the temper and if you lose, and you've been calm for 20 years about things, well, the person won't go back over, well, that person was calm for 20 years and they lost it with me. The damage is done. Mm-hmm. So 20 years of doing it right, keep doing it right. But I do think that people are short-fused. I see that for myself when you go and you come into a situation and you're always looking because you've given that attention to people for years and you're looking, what would I do? But, you know, what would you do? You do what you do, but you have no control over the person that's in front of you, fired and off, you know. And I do think where we have lost a lot is keep it simple. You know, we've lost our simplicity. Everybody's looking for more. They're looking for seeing immediately. They're looking, you know, the best client in a hospital, including myself, if I go in, I'll go in with a big bag. I will have a book in it. I will have fluids to hydrate. I'll have my phone charged. I will be ready for action. And I will be prepared to wait because you've come there for a reason. And some reasons it might be an emergency where you have to be seen straight away and you will be pulled in straight away if you are, you know, in a bad way or whatever. There's some situations, it's called triage. Mm-hmm. So you're assessed. And like, I know you could be there hours. I have been there hours. As I say, I'm a member of the public more now than ever. And even when I was nursing and you go home and come in with something to the hospital, you are. But people's sense of patience hasn't really... People are not in control of their patients. You know, it's people are losing the plot over things. And, you know, I know they have different stories and issues going on. But the health service is really under a huge lot of stress. And people are doing their best. Bar you have somebody that's absolutely obnoxious as a staff member. Mm. But people genuinely are trying to do their best in their level of shift.
1: What is it, Marley, that you loved about it over the years? What made you stay? Because there was opportunities that you could have gone and done other things.
3: Well, I'll tell
1: what
3: you a quick story if I can get that in. Our nursing, it was only certificates said all those years ago. So you literally learned how to be a nurse in 6 weeks. Mm-hmm. And we were straight out on the ward. And my first day as a humble 19-year-old on the ward was pure terrified, number one. The bigger nurses, my senior students were bigger than me and they knew everything and I knew nothing. And I do know within about 10 minutes of taking the first report that somebody collapsed outside the main door and they ran with a big trolley to resuscitate this person. And somebody pushed me aside, knowing I was pure useless, mind the patients and have them all washed. Again, we come back. So about an hour and a half later, they were doing all their bits. I didn't know what they were doing, but I had 31 patients. And I went to every one of them. There were 6 beds, 8 beds, 4 beds. Finding out were they dead or alive, that they'd be alive. Again, my colleagues would come back because I was not able to do anything more. Only the unconscious person you could shake and see they were breathing and whatever. The person you could talk to, fine. About an hour and a half later, they came in after, you know, doing the resuscitation. Well, Nurse Brennan, where are the washes? What's done? And I put my hands to my side and I said, I didn't get to do any washes or I didn't get to do very much, but all the patients are alive. And I knew there was one patient that sent me off to break. I was pure useless. I know that now looking back. Useless. And I felt very useless as well. And I looked in the room to bring somebody with me to break. And I saw the dead corpse in a bed covered in a side room. I ran out the door. I ran to the church. And I crawled into the last seat. And I looked up and I said, what's the last bus out of here? There was no bus from Oshford then to Kilkenny. The last train was 3 hours later. And my thing was, I wanted to get on that last train home and never, ever walk back in again. So I don't know what happened. I stayed sitting for a little while, said a little prayer. I had nothing to eat, came back, head down, walked in again. I said, I'll take whatever punishment they're going to give me. And I grinned and I bared the head up and I stayed, and I'm glad I stayed, because it made me, it probably, the biggest knock I got was on the first day, and it's like fight or flight. Mm. It was as easy run for the hills back to Cohen, safe. But I stayed, and I stood my ground, and I learned how to deal with people that, like myself, that came in and didn't have a clue. And they were the ones I looked out for, because I was that person. And I qualified, and I became a better nurse, I do think, because I knew where you could fall down very easy. And if you fall at the first step, you mightn't come back. And I am glad I did stay 43 years later.
1: Putting all those people through their

0: retiring, Breeda from Dungarvan. I'd nursed her husband years ago when my kids were small and I was junior nursing. But she has, as a thank you, every Christmas sent me a Christmas card thanking me. She has not missed one year, one Christmas in 33 years. And she came down to say goodbye for my retirement. And she'll still, I imagine, will send that Christmas card. Like, my husband found it hard that I was going to retire. He thought, how can you retire? You've done all the years. But I said, I'm not 21 anymore, PJ. But I will never retire truly, because you'll always be there. You'll get a phone call. There's something up. What do you think, Marty? What's your opinion?
1: And locally as well.
0: Yeah. So, no, I will never retire in that sense. I'll always wear my badge with pride. I will always stay registered. I will always be available on call. At some stage, you never know what life will bring to me that I might have to go back. But my art is my passion alongside nursing.
1: And that's one of the things I want to talk to you now, again, about when you were finishing up. You've exhibited in everywhere from here to Honolulu at this stage, but you did have a very special exhibit on the staff art wall at UHW at the time of your retirement as well, which was a returning home collection.
0: Exactly. The theme was returning home. And it's based on dedication to my husband, long-suffering husband, may I say, PJ, who is a dairy farmer in South Kilkenny, Slieveroo. Now, he's farming as long as I'm nursing. And another long story, some other stage when I become a bit famous, Edward will talk about that. We met in the hospital when I was a nurse and he was a patient. But because he farmed all those years, I decided at the end of my nursing contribution to him would be dedication exhibition. He was a bit chuffed, not too much, but he was a bit chuffed.
1: Wouldn't he be?
0: It was the cows going down the road, which is the most beautiful.
1: I can't
0: scene.
1: Wait to have mine done.
0: So the cows, we'll have another comment on that one. And we can't put it on radio at the moment. Yeah. It's not censored. But it was PJ, one of the biggest paintings of him going down the road behind the cows, quietly undulating, the sheepdog behind him, the rolling landscape. Like, what more wellness could you look for? Then there's a few more of the cows and the fields and all like that. So it's dedication to farming life, country style. And at the end of it all, it's like the cows coming home from milking. They're returning home, as I returned home from my nursing. And he used to put up with me now at home, retired. I certainly won't be milking cows, as I never got to that high standard. I never qualified enough.
1: Yeah,
0: I
1: just stay at my... You could do a certificate in that now, Marley.
0: No, the certificate in nursing covered everything. But as friends of mine used to say years ago, oh, Marley, would you go out and milk the cows with PJ? And I would give him a long spiel and I would say, well, you know, and I being the mother of five, they thought I could just go out and do the cows and do everything. I said, well, I get up at 6 a.m, I give my husband breakfast, I go out and bring in the cows, I milk the cows, I give them then a second early, late breakfast, pre-lunch. I feed all the kids, I breastfeed the fifth baby, out again, put the cows out in paddock. But again, I'm telling all the story, they know, don't take her on.
1: Yeah.
0: Like, how can you be a mother? Like, years ago, people were fantastic. But like, mothers nowadays holding down jobs, organizing their kids, like farming, it's a big, big job. It's really a unit of consistency and labor of love, which PJ has had. And it's his time to retire now. And that's the biggest thing, to get him to retire. So that was my exhibition, Returning Home, dedicated to him.
1: How lovely. And Marley, again, of course, you do a huge amount of artwork now as well. I'm very lucky to have at home in my home.
0: Oh, you're privileged,
1: a Marley
0: Edward.
1: Irish Good. Piece, which is lovely to
0: Mind
1: have.
0: Mind it.
1: I'm minded like an egg. Short of having you in the house now, I couldn't do any much more minding on it. You'll be getting ready, of course, for the Kilkenny Arts Festival.
0: Kilkenny Arts Festival. I've been exhibiting for 34 years in Kilkenny. It's been my accolade. I love it. Every year it's like a holiday coming up.
1: Yeah.
0: And it's just the buzz and the warmth and meeting friends. And I know Eileen Dial is listening probably this morning. Eileen, I'd love to meet you. And we will meet during Kilkenny. You know, old friend, she was a lovely friend of my mother. But friends, you know, come and meet. And Geraldine, my lifelong friend, Geraldine Butler, will stomp in at whatever time. And Kevin, you know, these are people, and whether they come or not, they're busy. You might meet them for a long time, but it's a meeting of friends. It's like going down to Matt the Miller's, you know, for lunch, and your lovely chat with Brendan there. You know, it's promoting

0: Kilkenny, and I'm a true Kilkenny person, and came from Castlecomer, Cone, from North Kilkenny, and
1: nice now I live country.
0: In Slieve, absolutely, and in Slieveroo, South County Kilkenny. I only crossed the border for my job, and I loved every bit dealing with the Waterford people, but the black and amber flag always flew on the ward that I nursed in.
1: How lovely.
0: Alongside the blue and white.
1: Marley, the memories that you will take with you then from Waterford, from the hospital.
0: The lovely memories I will take is on my last day of retirement. I didn't know who was going to come. They wanted the big function room and they wanted this and that. And I said, no, I want to go out in the last clinical area, in the waiting area. And a friend of mine played the guitar and it was sad. It was going home. And when it got sad, I got up and danced. So we danced and had a great crack. And that's me. And it wouldn't have been done before because everything is a bit formal, you know. So I didn't tell anything. It would be a bit informal. But my greatest accolade was students who've passed through the hospital who came to me and told me the stories of working with me as junior nurses versus me being a senior, which I always looked after, felt I could. But hearing those stories replayed that I'd forgotten about, like coming on night duty, having the fun, making sure we went in for a takeaway or a Chinese, making sure we had the Lucas Ale with the ice in it, making sure there was a shepherd's pie baked. This is going back now a lot of years. You know, making sure that we minded each other, because who cares for the carers? Then you can have a great night duty. You can have a great duty when you look after your staff. And one quick one, years and years ago, talking about the shepherd's pie, it was my time to cook. It was back in the old bridges, back in the late 80s. And I brought in all the ingredients for shepherd's pie, gung-ho, and somebody had a pavlova thing, whatever. So it got so busy during the night. It was so crazy. It looked like we weren't going to have dinner. Every emergency came in. And one man got up and he was minding his mother and he said, can I help or do anything? And I said, no, it's just we're so busy. You know, we'll get there. And he said, what about your dinner? It's way past your dinner, about 3 o'clock in the morning. And I said, we'll figure out, which we just couldn't figure out. We're too busy. He went into the kitchen. He got out the shepherd's pie, all the ingredients. He cooked a shepherd's pie. He was a chef. Now, how renowned Edward. It wasn't Edward Hayden that did it, obviously. And because he was in the cassock or the baby cot at the time. but he presented us with the most beautiful shepherd's pie meal. Now, had we 4 minutes sit down and eat it, and we tore out to another one of those nights where, but I often wonder what he thought that night. You know, what we got out of that was pure human kindness, which we were given in a different sense. But
1: were you afraid nursing, Marley?
0: Never afraid. My God. I remember.
1: Were you afraid what was going to come in on top of you?
0: No.
1: Or what was going to happen?
0: My last,
1: it's a big responsible job.
0: It's huge. I did 12 great years in angiography in the 2000 when we started.
1: What's
0: up in
1: now?
0: Angiography. You know, where they do stenting of the heart,
1: okay,
0: and all like that. And it was a big thing. It came to Waterford in the 2015, 2013, actually going back on the years. And it was new. And I went as an older nurse into a new area. And that was dynamite. Like you went out, presented yourself, cardiac arrest, collapsing. You never knew what you brought in, but whatever you met, your job was to bring life back. And I do remember being heavily pregnant one time, all those years ago, my kids were small. And there was a woman came in very, very ill. And I do know she was so ill and it was so horrific that her relatives couldn't stay with her. They just couldn't say, nurse, we cannot stay with her mother. We can't. And I said, well, if you can't, I will. So we reallocated staff and I sat with her mother for 2 hours until she passed. And I rang them to say she had gone with peace, but she went with dignity. But no, fear is, and it's funny you say that, fear is a thing. I have never known fear. You deal, what you come, what you get. The best day of duty is coming out knowing I did as good as I could. It mightn't have been enough in the end, but you did what you could and you leave it at that. And there's no going back. You walk through it once. You have one chance and you do it right. And that was always my opinion on it all.
1: You leave it at that. Well, I think we leave it at that as well. Marley, you're fantastic. You know, I'm lovely, a big fan of you in every facet. So it was lovely to get you in for the extended chat.
0: Thank you so
1: this
0: much.
1: Morning, just to lovely. Mark it. And it was a fascinating chat, actually. It was really fascinating.
0: Well, there's so many stories you can go off hinter on. But I do know I've painted the windows in my artistic sense for the Christmas. I will be back in doing the windows in dermatology. I'll haunt them. But for the kids, you know, there's things you don't leave behind. And if you can give back in art and that in that humble way, that's good. And giving back is giving more.
1: And the creative space around it.
0: Absolutely.
1: Your art continues. Again, people can check you out in all facets of life. You can occasionally be seen in the downtowns of Greignamana as well, which is lovely. You'll have to come for a little bubbly on the courtyard now on your next visit.
0: Oh, there's an invitation, Tara. Chalk that down.
1: Wear the good frock.
0: And keep the frock.
1: There you have it. Marley Irish, thank you. That's lovely, all I have
0: Edward,
1: to say.
0: A pleasure
1: thank
0: as
1: you.
0: Usual.
1: Thank you. Thank you for coming in and for all of your service
0: You're
1: down
0: to
1: the years, and on behalf of anyone who has had the fortune to be under your care over the years, thank you.
0: Thank you very much, Edward.
1: Lots to reflect on there. We're going to take a little break, and we're actually going to talk all things mental health after this. Fun and Show.
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1: Now, good morning. You are very welcome back. It is Edward Hayden here with you. Hope you are in good form on this Saturday morning. 083 306 9696 is our Fairstone text line here on KCLR. Really interesting to chat there with Marley Irish. Celebrating, I suppose, or marking 43 years of her time at Waterford Hospital there as well, and celebrating her recent retirement as well. Now, I'm delighted to be joined on the telephone line by content creator Jay O'Neill. And Jay has been involved in lots of different bits and pieces, but most recently he was celebrating with How's Your Head, a company, How's Your Head, who do sportswear and exercise all around the world of mental health. And again, of course, June was Mental Health Awareness Week for, or month for men. Jay, good morning to you.
7: Morning, Edward. How are you?
1: I'm very good. And thanks so much for joining us on the telephone line this morning. I really appreciate you giving of your time. Can I ask you first and foremostly, because this piece I saw, I follow you on social media and love all of your different content, and we'll get to that presently. But this has just taken my eye, and that was the How's Your Head piece. which was quite a chilling piece, actually, to watch and to reflect on. Maybe you might bring to our listeners' minds what it is that happened in that.
7: Sure. So at the forefront of the video, it's a take on something that had caught my eye a couple of months ago. And it was a video by two Australian content creators. And their concept was two friends meeting up for a run every single day. And with that, you have one person who is a bit more chatty, more engaging, and just seems to be a bit more lively. And the other person is more reserved, more quiet, a bit short with his answering. And you can see the other friend is really trying to, you know, push the happiness out of this person. So it shows that they turn up every day, and it's kind of a concept of based on, was it like a week? And coming towards the end of the video, the idea is that you see both lads kind of finished their run, and that one says, look, we'll do the same thing again tomorrow. And, you know, again, seems quite joyful in his tone, and he leaves. And with that, a message pops up saying that sometimes mental health is something that is right in front of you, and we often don't address it. Sometimes it's as easy to kind of just go about it every day and maybe ignore it. Can sometimes be a bit too harsh of a phrase, but for the better words, you know, you try and kind of just pave over the cracks. And where the unexpected turn in this video, like you mentioned, Edward, is that the next day one of the lads turns back up for the run. And that's where the message is. Sometimes it's not always the clear and obvious signs. Sometimes it's the people who don't show any signs are the ones who are actually struggling. And spoiler alert, it's that guy who doesn't turn up. So it's a joyful one, the one who's trying to push on his other friend and encourage him. He's the one who doesn't turn up. So we wanted to put our own kind of spin on it. I know those guys, they got the original idea from Norwich Football Club going back a good few years. I'd actually forgotten about it because when I had watched their video, it caught me off guard, even though I had seen that Norwich one too, because you become so involved in watching it that when you get caught up in it, you're the unexpected part is still unexpected. So we knew that June was going to be Mental Health Awareness Month. So we thought, what better time to try and do it, give it another push, get the message out there, because it's something that shouldn't be limited to a one-off or once a year kind of thing. So we thought, let's do our spin and let's get our push on it.
1: It's absolutely fantastic. And again, of course, it's a chilling reminder, you know, that we don't really know what people are dealing with as they present for day-to-day activities as well. Tell me what the kind of the feedback around that was. I know the video has been shared hundreds and thousands of times. So all of that kind of, you know, its prevalence in the ether, of course, is good to raise awareness. But what has the kind of the feedback or the fallout or the positive fallout of the video been, Jay?
7: Well, to be honest, it's been really, it's knocked us back. We were hoping to try and get the message across the entire country because it's something that everyone should hear. And I think we were both, myself and Mark. Mark is the owner.
1: It's his company, isn't it? How's your head?
7: Exactly. That's his company. So we're both from the same town, Ashburn, County Mead, and we're aligned in a lot of things. We're both involved in our local GAA club. We're both heavily involved in mental health. Some of my kind of niche would be towards, it's for everyone, but my own personal stuff would be kind of towards men and people involved in sports, be it mental health, physical health, or even hair health is one of my other kind of fortes. Whereas Mark's company, it's for everyone, anyone. And he started that company up during COVID with a simple thing of the HUH, where it's a quite a simple logo, but people will naturally ask, what does it stand for? Because it stands for How's Your Head, but naturally it's a U instead of a Y. And that it's kind of starting that conversation about what's the brand. And then that leads to the brand and why he set it up. And a proportion of each sale that he does goes towards mental health. when I'd seen that video pop up, we were speaking about the different kind of statistics surrounding mental health in Ireland, and nearly 80% of suicides in Ireland are actually men. That's recent studies.
1: It's a chilling figure, isn't it?
7: It is, yeah. So that's what, four out of five suicides in the country are men. Mm. And with a whole month being put to it in the month of June, we thought no better time to try and get the message out there. But there's been, we both had different messages on our own platforms from different parts of the world, which is amazing. We've had big support from high profile people on social media, be it other kind of content creators who encourage the same kind of message, or I think one of the most recent ones that popped up on my screen there was we had Leo Varadkar popping up, and we're getting people from different organizations and different backgrounds, because the thing about mental health is that it doesn't have a niche, or it doesn't have a selective of who it affects, because it affects us all in all different shapes or forms, be it personally or dealing with friends or family or colleagues. It's unfortunately something we can't escape.
1: It certainly isn't. God, that figure that you've given us is chilling. Talk to me, Jay, if I can, about, you know, the role of fitness. As I said at the top of the segment there, I follow your content, and your content is very interesting and varied in terms of your life and, you know, the different things that occupy your time. And of course, your two dogs feature heavily. We must give them a shout out as well. But fitness is a big part of your story, and engaging in the different, I suppose, fitness endeavours that you do. Talk to me about the role of fitness in your life and in your well-being.
7: Well, you're definitely right to give Mason and Milo a shout out. The two dogs
1: are, they are the stars.
7: They're the foundation of my mental health. They're the be all and end all for me, for what I get up for and what I go to bed for. And sometimes that's not by choice, because they are on a fairly solid routine as when they know they're getting their breakfast. So I don't have much of a lie on when it comes to that. But in relation to the fitness aspect of it, I've always been a fitness enthusiast and would be involved in various sports, be it GA or soccer. And in the latter years, I've kind of expanded. Like this morning, I rushed back to get back just for you, Edward, for this radio show, because Mark's HUH have started a run club since January. And against my better judgment, I started participating a couple of weeks ago. So it's great. Those run clubs are fantastic. I thought, God, they're popping up everywhere, not just Ireland, but they're a real worldwide thing. And when I went to the first one, I didn't know 95% of the people there. But it's like-minded people having similar conversations, but different backgrounds. And it was really, really good. And despite what my knees are telling me, I've been kept going back. But there's this science element behind fitness and exercise. It encourages a healthy lifestyle. It promotes a healthy lifestyle. And if you're getting up and going, you're exercising, you're releasing endorphins into your body, which is the chemical that makes you feel a bit happy and more energetic. It's as easy to get stuck in a slump when you're not feeling in a great headspace. And sometimes you can 100% go along with that and play along to it. Give yourself the rest, because sometimes your body is giving you that sign of take a breather, don't be burning yourself out. But if you can push past that, and even if it's just a walk, like it doesn't have to be a run, it doesn't have to be a gym, then I can guarantee you there's nobody who has ever gone and done some form of exercise when they weren't feeling it has ever regretted it after. Well, providing they haven't got some sort of bad injury or something.
1: There you have it, Jeff.
7: The physical injury is, for me, if you did get a physical injury, it's better than having a mental one. And what that encourages then is you find that you have a new kind of friend circle, and again, they're like-minded people. So I have a couple of friends that would be more inclined to go to the gym with me. I have other friends that are more inclined to come to a sauna with me, hiking, and now with the run. There's so many different elements and different benefits to health and fitness. And what I try and promote, like in my younger years, yes, it was more so that, I'm going to the gym just so I can look good on the beach in the summertime. Mm. Whereas I have learned so much about myself and about the image that sometimes fitness can, it can nearly have a bit of a negative aspect from an outside look, or maybe a bit of an intimidating look. And that's where something like a run club, where you know it's all different, different levels of fitness, that it shouldn't be a case of, oh God, I don't think I can run that in 30 minutes, so therefore I won't go. Whereas what happens is that you get people who are there to encourage you, support you, and kind of drag you through maybe the last bit when you need that push. And I think that that stems across both fitness and mental health. And sometimes when you are in a bit of a rut yourself, you're relying on that friend or family member to nearly overstep the mark by saying, well, no, I'm not going to sit back. I'm going to be here for you, whether you like it or not. And it's just something that a good few of us, if not all of us, are thankful for at some point in our life.
1: Absolutely, which is great. Jay, time is coming up against us, but just in conclusion, can I just ask you, I suppose, I said at the start there that you are a content creator and people can find you online under Jay O'Neill. But talk to me about the online space briefly, if you can. How kind of positive or damaging do you find that? Do you get much support, much abuse on that? Because we know that it can be quite onerous to kind of occupy a space online. Give us your findings.
7: Yeah, so my Instagram handle is J26O'Neill, and I'm kind of venturing onto the TikTok side of things, but I would definitely more prefer things like Instagram. There is definitely, there's a small amount of people, well, I say to people, they're more like bots or trolls, as they're called, where they'll try and kind of give you a hard time or something, or maybe slag you off, but I nearly feel a bit of empathy for those kind of people. That if you have that time to go off and make a fake account or even use your own account to take energy and time out of your own day to try and bring something negative to somebody who wants to push something positive, they obviously have their own things going on. So I don't take too much heed in it. And especially when it's in the contrast of the random messages that you get from, say, different parts of the, it used to be just the country, but now with a bit of growth, it's different parts of the world. And if you can make a difference to one person, as cheesy as it sounds, but if you can make a difference to one person, that's a massive, massive deal. And I said, between different elements of fitness or mental health, or yes, I've been talking a lot. I've had a hair transplant recently, and it's not my first one. And there's so much still stigma around men, and particularly in sports clubs, that the more people are talking about it, the more the stigma is removed. And again, that's a bit of a cliche, but it's so true. And it used to be a case that we had to kind of have a couple of points into it maybe before you opened up. Whereas now with things like social media, it gives you the platform to just reach so many different people, and they can either communicate with you privately or they can go into comments and encourage support. But I have found that 95% of my engagement has all been positive.
1: Absolutely. Well, listen, I have to say I love the content and love following you as well. So keep up the good work. I remind people to just have an awareness and divert them to your account and HUH Run Club and HUH Clothing as well. But for now, Jay, thank you so much for joining us and for your continued good work in the space, and good morning to you.
7: Brilliant. Thanks very much, Edward, and enjoy the rest of your weekend. Thanks.
1: Absolutely.
7: For
1: many happy returns.
7: Yeah, thanks, bye.
1: Thank you. That's Jay O'Neill there joining us as well. That takes me to the end of this morning's show. Don't leave me, Eddie. I need you now more than ever. Eddie is after running out the gap on me. That does take me to the end of this morning's show. Thanks so much to Tara. Thanks so much to Aisling. Thanks to Stephen, who possibly could be coming up with the news very shortly. I'm not sure. It'll be either Stephen. When I press this next button, it'll be either Stephen with the news or Codaline with Coming Alive. So one or the other will happen. I'm not sure which, but until we meet again, and if it is Codaline, we won't meet again in this space. But for now, mind yourselves. God bless. Eddie is up next with either Sandy Kelly or Queen of the May. See you next Saturday.
8: Oh no, Larkin.
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1: Good afternoon, it's 12 o'clock. I'm Stephen Byrne. Coming up in your main lunchtime news at the earlier time of 12.50 today. A record number of potential buyers have been approved for the first home scheme in the first half of this year, the highest figure since 2022. Adjudication has officially finished up for Kilkenny's four entries in the Pride of Place Awards, and a Kilkenny chef has been named the Food Service Chef of the Year at the Gold Medal Catering Awards in Dublin. Tune into our main lunchtime news for these stories and more, all coming up at the earlier time of 12.50 today.
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4: Thank you very much indeed, Stephen. And we'll be back with us at the earlier time of 10 to 1 for our main lunchtime news. Thanks, Edward and Tara and all the crew on the Saturday show. Back with you as always next Saturday. All going well from 10. Yes, we have a lot of technology changes in studio here, so we're all trying to get to grips with it. But bear with us. Stick with us. We'll get through it. We're kind of back in student days, but we're getting there. I'm going to be playing your favourite tunes between now and for the next 50 minutes or so, because we are going live to Croke Park a little bit earlier on, and the Kilkenny Camogie are taking on, of course, Waterford. That is throwing there at 1 o'clock. Meantime, let's get it underway. Hopefully, this is Prince with Kiss.

Sound of Maroon 5, that is Maps on Saturday Brunch. Apparently very good live because they were playing a gig in Cork during the week and I was talking to some people that are at it. And you'd never think it meant to be an absolutely brilliant band, which, you know, you wouldn't really get. But when you go see them live, I heard it's completely different. But anyway, speaking of gigs, these guys done their last gig a couple of weeks ago. They are done. Finito. But they left some good memories and good tunes behind. It's the best of Irish on Saturday Brunch. This is Codaline with Coming Alive.

0: Best of the 90s, Eiffel 65 with Blue on Saturday Brunch. 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Of course, at 1 o'clock today, we'll be heading to Croke Park as Kilkenny face Waterford. It's in this year's All-Ireland Senior Camogie Championship. It's quarter-final stage. Kilkenny haven't made it past the quarter-finals since winning the title in 22, but haven't won all their championship group games. Hopes are well high in Croke Park today at 1 o'clock. You can catch the game live and full on air and online from 1 o'clock today, as I said. And we'll be taking news a little bit earlier at 10 to 1 today to make sure and catch all the action. We'll be joining Martin and Anya just before 1 o'clock. So make sure and stay tuned for that. KCLR Sport throughout the day. Plenty to talk about, plenty to get through, and plenty of games happening as well. So it's all happening at the earlier time of 1 o'clock today. We're going to take a quick break and then we're back with an Irish band that are doing unbelievable stuff at the moment. I think you know who I'm talking about. It's not Kingfisher, it's the other ones.
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We'll be having the news a little bit earlier today because we've got some live sport to attend to at 1 o'clock at headquarters as Kilkenny face Waterford, and that's in the quarterfinals of the Camogie Championship. We'll be bringing you all the action just before 1 o'clock today. We'll be linking up with Martin and Anya, so that is all on the way. Meantime, another one of my favourite Irish bands, and they are classic. 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

0: also back touring. They're back together. Boyzone. That is Picture of You on Saturday Brunch. Apparently there was a big wedding yesterday. Took place in New York.
1: Don't know much about it.
0: Joking, of course. Taylor Swift, they're saying it was the biggest wedding, or will be the biggest wedding of the century. I wonder where they're dancing to this last night. Shake It Off,

There she is, the newlywed Taylor Swift. Shake it off. She may be trying to shake off a hangover today. Funny, because I was chatting to a guy during the week, and of course Taylor Swift is on the tip of everybody's tongue. Well, not everybody. And he told me his daughter won 2 tickets to Taylor Swift about 10 years ago right here on KCLR. And I actually remember giving them away on the show here. I think we were doing the top 30 at the time, and we had 2 Taylor Swift tickets up for grabs to go see her in Dublin. And normally when you announce a competition like that, the text lines flood in. And I remember back then, yeah, we got a few texts. Now, I'd say, well, first of all, we probably wouldn't get them to take away or to give away, or let alone take away. And I'd say if we were giving them away, I'd say the whole system would blow up here. But there you go. And that's how successful she has come. And she's now a newlywed. So congratulations to them. Hopefully they had a great night. I'm sure they did. News at the earlier time at 10 to 1 is on the way. Stephen will be here, and then we'll be going live to Croke Park to link up with Martin and Anya as Kilkenny face Waterford in the quarterfinals of the Camogie. That's all on the way after Olivia Dean. Love you, bye.

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3: Good afternoon, I'm Stephen Byrne making KCLR news this hour. Gardaí are calling for dedicated training to pursue e-scooters. As things stand, they say they don't have enough resources or the protection to do so without risk of injury or prosecution. In the last 2 weeks, 6 children have been put on life support at Temple Street due to e-scooter injuries. James Morrisrow of the Garda Representative Association says the training is needed urgently.
4: Along with that, we need proper protections for our members when they do initiate pursuits. Because we simply cannot have a situation where our members are bona fide executing their duties and they find themselves being prosecuted by the institutions of the state that they were actually protecting. So I would say it's just nonsense and unsustainable at the moment.
3: Celebrations are taking place across the US today to mark the country's 250th birthday. A heatwave has forced the cancellation of a number of events, though, with temperatures forecast to hit 46 degrees Celsius in some parts. Donald Trump has visited Mount Rushmore in South Dakota and will attend a national rally in Washington DC later. These Americans have mixed views as the anniversary comes at a time of great political division in the US.
5: I think this is kind of how America has been really from the beginning. It's been born out of conflict, sides reconciling with each other.
6: I used to feel a lot more pride in this country than I do today since the Trump administration has taken control, and I feel sad about that.
3: Planning permission has been sought for a 65-home housing development in South Kilkenny. The proposed scheme in Kilmacow includes a mix of 2, 3 and 4-bed homes, along with parking, a vehicle and pedestrian entrance, water and wastewater connections and more. A decision is due on the development in August. Adjudication has officially finished up for Kilkenny's 4 entries in the Pride of Place Awards. A final showcase took place yesterday at St. Canice's Hall in the Butts. Over a packed 2-day schedule, national judges travelled across the county to assess community initiatives in Muckalee, Greg Namana, Slieve Rue and Kilkenny City. Attention now turns to Carlow's entries later this month ahead of the Pride of Place National Awards in Dublin in October. Speaking at the final stop, Kilkenny Caoireacht Joe Malone praised the immense local effort and volunteer spirit driving this year's submissions.
7: And it's all about integration, Dermot, as well, bringing people together, and everybody is on hand to give a dig out, and that's what it's all about, a community spirit. And I said in my speech last week, we're going to go around and we're going to talk to the volunteers in the community, and I think that's so important in today's world. Everybody's rushing, running here, there and everywhere. When you come to a certain age, you have to slow down, and that's all part of it.
3: Meanwhile, Tea Tunes and Togetherness was the theme of the event that Kilkenny Older People's Council held at St. Canice's Hall. These people spoke to KCLR about this social dancing and why it's so important to them.
8: You get to meet people, you know, and some people are shy, so you've got to go up to them and nurture them along. Then they're funny, they're great.
9: Oh, fantastic. Sure, it's always fantastic when we come on the Wednesdays, Wednesdays in the winter. So it is lovely, lovely to mix today with different people. You know, nice, lovely.
10: I found it lovely, really lovely. And everybody here is so close.
11: Yeah.
10: And mixes and everything. And I really think it's marvellous around like that.
3: Finally, Kilkenny Chef has been named Food Service Chef of the Year at the Gold Medal Catering Awards held in Dublin. Rory Nolan, a well-known local culinary talent who heads a team at the Abbott facility in Kilkenny, took home the gold prize at the Black Tie event in Clontarf Castle. There was other successes in the county with ISS at VHI Kilkenny securing the Silver Award for Sustainability Site of the Year.
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3: Now the top stories this hour. Croke Park takes centre stage this afternoon as Kilkenny battle Waterford for a place in the All-Ireland Camogie semi-finals. Throwing is at 1 o'clock. It's live here on KCLR shortly, brought to you by Lahart's Garage, Waterford Road, Kilkenny. Later this evening, our focus shifts to a massive doubleheader in the Carlow Senior Hurling Championship at Netwatch Cullen Park. Ballinkillen clash with Naif Breed at 5, followed by the meeting of St Mullins and Meishel at 6:30, which is live on KCLR Plus, thanks to Dan Morrissey and co. In rugby, Ireland are against Australia in the Nations Champions clash in Sydney, and the current score, I can tell you, from there at the moment is Australia 31, Ireland 26. The game's still in action there. There is a few minutes left on that game there. In soccer, co-host Canada will face Morocco as the last 16 round kicks off this evening in the World Cup. France take on Paraguay overnight, and Cork will need to beat Galway in the Championship for the first time since 2008 if they're to reach a third successive All-Ireland hurling final this afternoon. It's underway in Croke Park from 3:30. 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
3: Cloudy but largely dry today, just the odd spot of drizzle. Highest temperatures 18 to 23 degrees. It's 19 degrees currently in Carlow Town, 19 in Kilkenny City and 19 in Ferrybanks.
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3: KCLR has been informed of the following deaths: Nellie Ellen Egan, Nee Dooley, of Newhouse, Thomastown, Kilkenny, on Thursday peacefully at St Luke's Hospital, Kilkenny, reposing at her residence today from 5 p.m, pausing for rosary and vigil prayers at 7, and the house is strictly private at all other times. Funeral arriving at St Bennet's Church, Bennet's Bridge, on Sunday for Requiem Mass at 12 noon, followed by burial in the adjoining cemetery. Family flowers only. Donations to the stroke unit at St Luke's General Hospital, donation box in the house and the church. And Kathleen O'Sullivan, Ní Healy, of Grangers, Westcourt, Callan, Kilkenny, and formerly of Mallardstown, Callan, peacefully at her home on Friday, reposing at her residence on Sunday from 4 p.m, concluding with rosary and vigil prayers at 8. Funeral arriving at the Church of the Assumption, Callan, for Requiem Mass at 11 on Monday, 6th of July. Burial will follow afterwards in Kilbride Cemetery, Callan. The Requiem Mass may be viewed live on the following link, churchmedia.ie of Callan Parish, and the house is private on Monday morning. Details of these announcements can be found on our website, kclr96fm.com. 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
20: Yeah, thanks very much, Eddie. We're just finishing up, and I think it has finished indeed. A moment's silence here in Croke Park. Tafoil Jarov, Gullair. Quick Park on Croke, Giniu, Quick, Cliche, Laharu, Canish. Sheenshire, Camogieochta, Idar Kilquinig, August Port Lauriga. You're all very welcome here to Pork on Croakig, Crow Park in the heart of Dublin City for the All Ireland Senior Camogie Championship quarter final. It is neighbours. Kilkenny taking on Waterford. There's no changes to the Kilkenny team. They will line out with Aoife Norris on goal, Ava Brecht, Tiffy Fitz, and Caoimhe Dowlin is in the full back line. Angela Carroll, Niamh Daly, and Michelle Tien is in the half back line. Laura Green, Laura Murphy, the two O'Loughlin's players, are in midfield. Aoife Prendergast, Caoimhe Carmurta, and Asha McCarty is in the half forward line, while Emma Shortall, Steffi Fitz, and Sarah Barco completes the full forward line. While Waterford start with Brianna O'Regan on goal, Vicky Faulkner, Alicia Forrest, and Alana McNulty is in the full back line. Clodagh Carroll, Keely Corbett Barry and Rachel Walsh is the half back line. Orla Hickey and Abby Flynn is in the middle of the field. Emer O'Neill, Beth Carton, and Bevan Bodron is in the half forward line, while Annie Fitzgerald, Lorraine Bray is a late substitution. She's starting in full forward. She'll probably move out to midfield, as Anya will keep an eye on in a couple of moments' time. And Mairead O'Brien completing the full forward line. Kilkenny with the first free of the game. They're attacking into the Davin end. We will get Anya Farrell's thoughts in a couple of moments' time, but Kilkenny are on the attack here down on the Hogan stand side of the field. A bit of a scrum starting. Ball comes out here towards Niamh Daly. She passes it to Caoimhe Carmurta. Not the best of passes. Murchie sends the ball along. Linesman down here. He's into Lochnan, keeping a close eye on it, but keeps his flag down as Niamh Daly tries to win the ball back. That's off Keely Corbett Barry, heading close to the sideline. It's off the stick of the Waterford player. It's out, and it's going to be a line ball to Kilkenny. Joining me is Anya Farrell. Anya, interesting game. It's do or die for both of these teams. Loser is finished championship for 2020. How do you see this game going?
2: Yeah, I suppose, listen, both teams have had two very contrasting, I suppose, run-ups into this All-Ireland quarter-final. Obviously, Kilkenny coming top of their group, 5 wins from five. Waterford on the other side, you know, only coming out with one victory in their group stages. But definitely a lot of positional changes from the Kilkenny point of view there. It looks like Ash McCarty has gone to the middle of the field there with Laura Green. And it looks like it's Caoimhe Dowling and Michelle Tien that are going to be playing inside on that full back line there. And obviously even Steffi and Sarah Barco looks like deep inside here. I think definitely this is the end of the year where everybody wants to be. You're in Crow Park, anything could happen here. And I suppose for me, I think it's going to be which team is going to adjust first and foremost and settle into life in Crow Park. You know, I suppose it's going to be a couple of nervy start to the game for both teams. But I think definitely Kilkenny are coming into this much more prepared with a massive amount of confidence after winning 5 games in their own campaign.
20: They certainly will. 5 from 5 is that ball. A little bit scrappy here in the early exchanges. You'd expect that in an All-Ireland quarter-final. Our match referee is Joe Mullins. He's a guard. He's from the county of Clare, and this is a free to Waterford just inside their own 45 metre line. It is part of the All-Ireland semi-final weekend here in Crow Park. Cork and Galway will be playing in the hurling at 3:30. The crowd is very slowly starting to come in here. Not too many tickets available for the Camogie match, so there's not a lot of supporters here in the early stages as that ball is sent down. A little bit of a mix up there between Tiffy Fitzgerald and Niamh Daly. Allows Waterford to get on the ball, but the referee says the ball was touched on the ground. A little bit lucky there for Kilkenny. They get the free out. Tiffy Fitz and Niamh Daly, a little bit of miscommunication. It's still early days, but either way it's going to be a free out to Kilkenny. 2.5 minutes gone on the clock and we have no score yet on the scoreboard. That's a nice ball down here towards Sarah Barco. Pitch is in immaculate condition here in Crow Park. They were out lining it at 10 o'clock this morning and getting the last and final cut in on it, so it is perfect conditions here for playing sports. That's a nice ball up there from Ashley McCarty towards Laura Murphy. She bypassed the tackle. There's an advantage coming. Murphy has a free shot. She's putting the ball in. Does she need the advantage? Yes, she does, because that ball tails off to the right of the post and wide. But Joe Mullins was giving the advantage to Kilkenny, and a chance here for Aoife Prendergast to put her first point up on the scoreboard and to get her name on the sheet as well. She has 3 goals and 19 points already in Championship 2026. This could make it 3 goals and 2017 of those are coming from frees. This would make it number 18, and it would be a great way to get a good start for Kilkenny. 3.5 minutes as of now approaching on the clock. There is little to hardly any breeze up here in the press area on level 7 in Crow Park. It is a swirling a little bit down on the pitch side, so this is not easy. Aoife is about 10 to 11 metres in from the stand side here on the Hogan stand side of the pitch. We have a perfect view of this. It's going in. Is it tailing though? Right. It is, and the umpire is waving that that one off, and that is the first wide of the game for Kilkenny. We remain scoreless. Today's broadcast with thanks to Lahart's Garage on the Waterford Road in Kilkenny. We also have a player of the match for this game. We'll give you a details of that in a few moments' time. There's a ball down here now towards Annie Fitzgerald. Fitzgerald being chased by Caoimhe Dowland. Dowland, the team captain, keeps a close eye on her, but Annie Fitzgerald turns around. That's a dangerous looking ball across the 20 metre line over towards Mairead O'Brien. O'Brien is being followed by Niamh Deely. Deely trying to push her out, but O'Brien is after getting away from her, and O'Brien is going forward, and that is Mairead O'Brien putting the ball in and putting it over the bar. Waterford draw first blood here in Croke Park. There's 4.5 minutes gone on the clock, and it's Waterford winning by a point to no score.
2: Yeah, I think, listen, I suppose there certainly is a lot of jitters in the opening couple of minutes of the game here. I feel like Kilkenny backs are maybe just standing off their players a little bit. I think we just need to be really up on top of them and not allowing them to distribute ball in there. That's a good ball in
20: it
2: there.
20: It certainly is, but there's three Waterford players to one. That ball looked like she was carried out, and the umpire is now waving that wide, but I thought Leisha Forrest had carried that ball out over the end line from where I'm looking down here, but the umpire is certainly a lot closer. Too wide, though, to Kilkenny in the early stages. Waterford still with that point to no score advantage as that ball comes down here towards Laura Green. Green going to get it, hand pass it back to Tiffy Fitz. Fitz goes diagonally in cross field down towards her sister Steffi. That ball now is in the forward line. Here's a chance. Can Steffi Fitz get to it ahead of Alana McNulty? Is there a push in the back? The referee said yes, there is. Good work there by Alana McNulty, but Kilkenny, you're going to have to be careful on you playing those two in the forward line. They're going to have to deliver the ball in a lot better than that, because Waterford is going to eat that up. It's an easy free out.
2: It's a poor free.
20: Here comes towards Aoife Prendergast. Is she being fouled? Referee says no. Laura Murphy winds up. Is that going to carry, or is it going to drop short? It's going to carry into the hands of Brianna O'Regan, and it is a relieving clearance there from Rachel Walsh down towards Mairead O'Brien. But there's two Kenny players over on O'Brien now. She seems to be standing on it. Can Niamh Deely get the ball away from the Waterford players? Referee is in close proximity to it. Out comes Laura Murphy. I thought she was bringing the ball with her, but she left it behind her. There is another handle on the ground, and that's about the third time Waterford had handled the ball on the ground and giving Kilkenny a free. Aoife Prendergast is going to take it. She is between the halfway line with the new football lines, that is down the centre of the field. Aoife not happy with the ball. She's throwing it across to standby referee over there, Cathal McAllister, to say there's an issue with it, and Aoife is going to get ready to take this free. Like I was saying, there is a player of the match award for this. It's dinner and a spa day for two, or a spa treatment for two, in the Avalon House Hotel. All you have to do is text player of the match. That's all those words, player of the match, to 083 306 9696, and you could be in with a chance of winning that lovely prize. Here's Aoife Prendergast. The wind has picked up slightly here in level 7. She has struck that one well, but it's going to drop short. The wind has caught that one up. Steffi Fitz has put that one right in around the danger area. Leisha Forrest is going to clean that one up. It's not a best clearance out. It's only as far as number 7, Rachel Walsh. She's from Butlerstown. She gets a clearance away to the number 5. 5 over there is Clodagh Carroll. She's Galtier. Now Rachel Walsh makes herself available. Ball out now towards Vicky Faulkner. She was here in the All-Ireland Final in 2023. Was taken off after 2 minutes. She done her cruciate as Keely Corbett-Barry goes forward. She has support over here at the far side of the field. That's Lorraine Bray over to Orla Hickey. Waterford using that ball well. Not the best of passes in there to the forward line. It's Niamh Deely is there. She was cutting it out. Can't get primary possession. Here's a chance now for Waterford. Beth Carton on the ball. She turns around into the hill end. Beth Carton puts it in. Umpires are looking at one another. They shake their heads to put up the flag, and that's a point for Beth Carton. And with almost 8 minutes gone on the clock, Waterford 2 points, Kilkenny no score. And Arnie, we haven't seen this really since the National League, when Kilkenny were very slow to get off the mark, but they're slow to get off the mark here in Croke Park this afternoon.
2: Yeah, they certainly are. It looks like it seems to be an injury there to one of the Waterford players. But
20: it's Alana McNulty, I think.
2: Yeah, just in saying, I suppose, like, for the slow start, I think both teams have had very different competitiveness in their round robin stages. And I suppose, listen, Kilkenny definitely have learned an awful lot from it. They can be full of confidence going into this, having 5 from 5, but, you know, it's... I feel like there's nerves here. I think there's a little bit of, hope on the shoulders of the Kilkenny players. But there's a lot of pressure, I think, on the Waterford.
20: Of course
2: there
20: is. Well, there's pressure on Kilkenny too, because I mean, this is the fourth quarter final that they're in since they won it in 2022. They haven't come out of the quarter final stages. It's actually Brianna O'Regan is the goalkeeper, is down there at the minute. But as I was saying, yeah, four times this is that they're in the quarter final. Yeah. They lost to Cork in 2023, they lost to Dublin in 24, and they lost to Tipperary after that extra time victory for them last year. So I mean, there is pressure on Kilkenny to try and get out of this. There is lots of young talent there, but it's utilising the space, I suppose, here in Croke Park, because it is a wide, vast pitch to be able to run Waterford around the place.
2: Yeah, it certainly is. And I think, listen, we have pacey forwards, we've shown that throughout the round robin stage, so hopefully, listen, we just need to start playing to our advantage and get a few scores. And
20: well, here's a chance now. Laura Green is going forward. Referee, I thought he was going to put his hand out for an advantage. It looked like he was going to, but Joe changed his mind, and Laura Green ball was batted down. But if you look, Waterford are playing with nobody. It's like they parked the bus back here already, as that ball is sent forward now by Caoimhe Dowling down towards Aoife Prendergast. You can hear the clash of the ash up here. Prender has her over towards Caoimhe Ciarán Murta. Wasn't the best of passes, but Murta wasn't really expecting the ball to come to her either. Waterford deal with that. They try and clear their lines and they get it away out. That's too long though. It's out. It's off the stick of... Who hit that one? Was that Lorraine Bray hit that one possibly? I couldn't really see too quick. No, it was Emer O'Neill. I'm looking at her on the big screen here, down on the Hill 16 end. That's out. It's a line ball and it's Emma Shortall. Look where Emma Shortall is. That ball coming down here towards Aoife Prendergast. Ball is out off the stick of one of the Waterford players. And now the number 5 is Clodagh Carroll. She's gone down on the ground injured. And the linesman down here, and Lochnan, is just telling Aoife Prendergast to hold up a fraction while the Waterford medic comes out and deals with Clodagh Carroll. But we just saw Emma Shortall back there on nearly her own 45 metre line, taking a line ball there. We know the pace that Emma Shortall and Sarah Barco have. Surely in the vast space of Croke Park, we can be putting the two of those players out on the wing, delivering nice ball into them, leaving them combined with one another and isolating maybe Steffi Fitz in one on one on Leisha Forrest, because we've seen in the last couple of games, Cork done it last weekend, when you isolate the full back line of Waterford, they will give away the freeze.
2: Yeah, it looks like there, I suppose, when you're looking at Steffi Fitz, it looks like it's Vicky Faulkner, I think, that's picking her up there today, and like, you know, that's going to be a serious battle. Leisha Forrest seems to be the spare player there, which I suppose Kilkenny will really just need to be clever in relation to that. As this ball here is going to be picked up by Laura Murphy, as she can get that ball out to Aoife Prendergast.
20: Now, can we get
2: taking
20: it?
2: A shot.
20: It's great on you. Aoife Prendergast has put that one over the bar. It is 11 and a half minutes gone on the clock. Kilkenny have registered their first score. It was worth waiting for. Good combination play there between Laura Murphy and Aoife Prendergast, and Prender puts that one over the bar to reduce the margin down as that ball comes out. Now look where Emma Shortall is. She has won the ball. She gets ready to send it in there towards Steffi Fitz. Fitz using her body, but it comes, as Anya said, to the loose player that's there. That's Leisha Forrest, but look at the pressure that Steffi Fitz is putting on Forrest back there. Now Kilkenny needs to get support in there, win the ball back. Emma Shortall does that. Vicky Faulkner comes away with it. She gets it to Keely Corbett-Barry, who sends that ball long and direct down the field. Nice stick work there by Beth Carton. Carton is sending that one up along the line there towards Annie Fitzgerald. Fitzgerald almost gets away from Caoimhe Dowling, and she does it the second attempt on her left hand side, tries to put the ball in. Good tackle there by Tiffy Fitz. In comes, that looks like Angela Carroll is back there as well, trying to win the ball back. Ball is still down on the Kilkenny 20 metre line. Dealey though gets it, hot side steps. Referee says there was no foul. Laura Green being put under pressure. Can she get away? Two Waterford players converge around her. She gets the pass out, but only down the throat of Keely Corbett-Barry, who loses out to Laura Murphy. She slips then on the turf. Ball comes here. It's really scrappy, but Murphy has it. Now she's going forward. She's down on the 45 metre line. She's still going forward down to the edge of the D. Murphy shortens the stick, strikes, puts it in, and puts it over the bar. A point for Laura Murphy from midfield. You could hear Anya shouting, keep going, keep going. 12 minutes and 53 seconds on the clock, Anya. We're level for the first time, 2 points apiece, and that was a lot better.
2: Yeah, really good work there, really good defensive work there. You could see the hooks and the blocks that were coming in there, and you know, I suppose for Laura Murphy, it's making sure that you're putting yourself, no point in taking a pot shot from far out, get yourself into the best, most comfortable position that you can. And she had acres of space there, and she just had a quick look up. Leisha Forrest was coming at her, and she knew exactly when to take that shot there. So yeah, excellent score.
20: She definitely done the right thing. Yeah. Take the points for, at these early stages, the goals will come. Ball is over at the Cusick stand side of the field. It's going to be a line ball to Waterford. It's the number 5. That's Clodagh Carroll is going to take it. She's just inside the Kilkenny 45 metre line. It's not an easy easy chance, but it is one that maybe she might try and go for the score. Ball goes along the turf, not the best of passes as Laura Green gets that ball out. It's half blocked. Lorraine Bray in there as well, trying to get it. Green has it at the second attempt. She needs a little bit of support. Now she has it. Here goes Kiva Dowland. Dowland now to her teammate. That is Aoife Prendergast. Prendergast with a little 1-2 over the top to Asha McCarty. The three Dixborough players combining. Referee has his hand out. There's an advantage coming for a high tackle and a pullback and a chance here for Aoife Prendergast. But that was nice work from the backs and the forwards, moving along a little 1-2. Asha McCarty with the pass out. She was fouled last. It's a free in, and it's Keely Corbett-Barry and Aura Hickey are the two aggressors. They were holding free in two. Kilkenny. Aoife Prendergast going to take it. She's just outside the Waterford 45 metre line, so it is going to be a long way. I reckon on angle this is about 48 and a half metres out away from goal. And I'm only putting the half because it's near enough the line on the pitch. It's perfectly cut here at Croke Park. Here goes Aoife. She's getting ready. She's striking it. She struck it very well. And she struck it over the bar. A good score there by Aoife Prendergast. That takes her tally to 3 goals and 21 points. Her broadcast today is with thanks to Lahart's Garage on the Waterford Road in Kilkenny. And it's Kilkenny who are leading this quarter-final by 3 points to 2 on you as we approach 15 minutes.
2: Yeah, you can see the short puck out there.
20: Murphy has it. She's after
2: Kilkenny
20: robbing
2: her. After putting on an awful lot of pressure there, and they're after winning a free in from it. You could see there straight away the Leisha Forrest didn't look comfortable. She hit that ball out as far as Alana McNulty, and she fumbled it. But you could see straight away that the Kilkenny full forwards, they were literally just running at her. They're going to put the pressure on. And I think, you know, that's just down to real sheer work rate and you know,
20: the
2: hardship,
20: work rate so far is unbelievable.
2: Yeah, giving Waterford a lot of hardship, and that's what you want to do. It's,
20: you want to get in their faces, but in the nicest way possible. Surround them, get that ball and win it like Laura Murphy just did, giving Aoife Prendergast another chance. She's about 16 metres in from the sideline here on the Hogan stand, where we are high above at level 7. We're directly behind Aoife Prendergast. We have a lovely view. We'll be Hawkeye on this one. They don't need Dickie Murphy up in the Hawkeye box for this, because we can tell you that one is straight, it's true, and there's no issue whatsoever. It's 3 points now to Aoife Prendergast, but more importantly, it is now Kilkenny 4 points, Waterford 2 points. We have almost 16 minutes gone here in Croke Park in this All-Ireland quarter-final as Niamh Deely puts up her hand to try and win that ball back. Needed to be careful. Joe Mullins is pulling any kind of a touch on the ground. It didn't do at that time as Mairead O'Brien wins the ball here for Waterford. Scoops it back to Orla Hickey. Hickey gets away from the tackle and Hickey puts that one in and over the bar. She had no back swing at all on it like the golfer, but she managed to put it over. It's her first point of the day. It's a point in it now on you. 16 minutes 23 seconds gone on the clock. This is going to be a tight affair. Kilkenny 4, Waterford 3.
2: Yeah, absolutely, and that was a good score by Orla Hickey from the Capoquin club there, and put under a lot of pressure and definitely scored the one.
20: Oh, what a puck out.
2: Good
20: well done, Laura Murphy.
2: Murphy
20: has it.
2: Space there to Asha McCarty. Asha McCarty just have a quick look up there, takes the strike.
20: Yes, it is.
2: Great score there by Asha McCarty, and what a response, I suppose. Waterford going up one end of the field. Orla Hickey putting the ball over the bar. Quick puck out straight to Laura Murphy. Delivers the ball into Asha McCarty.
20: What a puck out. Straight into Laura Murphy's hand. Murphy with the quick hand pass over the shoulder to Asha McCarty. McCarty done the rest. She's on 11 points for the championship. 1 point today so far in this quarter final. Kilkenny playing well as that ball comes down to Lorraine Bray. Bray sending it over the far side of the field here. I ping to Abby Flynn, if I'm not mistaken. She's been marked over on the Hogan stand side by Kiva Dowling. She's after getting away from Kiva Dowling. There's an advantage coming here. As Annie Fitz have it, there's another advantage coming. The referee is going to pull it, I think, though, for the first one against Abby Flynn. Or is he going to give it for the second one? I think he's... Joe has his hand out and he's going to give it for the second one as well. So it's a little bit in closer to the goal. A chance here now for Beth Carton to reduce the margin to just 1 point as we approach 18 minutes in this first half. Don't forget, we have a player of the match. All you have to do is text the words player of the match to 083 306 9696, and you could be in with a chance of winning dinner and a spa treatment for two in the Avalon House Hotel in Castlecomer, as Beth Carton dispatches that one in and over the bar. It's her first free of the day. It's 2 in total. It's now 18 minutes and 6 seconds on the clock. It's Kilkenny 5 points, Waterford 4 points.
2: Yeah, a good score again by Beth Carton. I suppose Kilkenny just need to tighten up, I suppose, on their defence.
20: Oh, look at
2: the
20: this
2: ball in here now. Cuiva Kerr Murta, if Cuiva Kerr Murta
20: put it over,
2: put it over the bar. She gives a quick hand pass out there to Aisha McCarty. Aisha McCarty takes a shot, but she's blocked down there. Silly ball, that should have been over the bar a couple of seconds ago. It's
20: Murta had the chance. Yeah. That's a possible ball is still down here. Emma Shortall putting in the stick, but it's Waterford coming away now through Alana McNulty. And Waterford cleared that ball. That ball should have been over the bar. Cuiva Kerr Murta had the time and the space to put it over. She saw the Aisha that was on the far side, but there was a player coming on her as Beck Carton comes away here. Pressure being put on by Tiffy Fitzgerald. It's good pressure, I think it is indeed, right, because that ball is to the left of the post and wide. It's Waterford's first wide. Neva Norris not hanging around. She's delivering the ball from the puck out quickly down towards Aisha McCarty. McCarty has it in her hand. Brilliant catch. Aisha McCarty gets the ball out through the side door to Emma Shortall. Shortall though being put under pressure by Orla Hickey. Waterford turned the ball over and that ball is cleared down the field. Clodagh Carroll was hit late. Referee or the assistants didn't see anything wrong with it, but there's a holding down there this time by Ava Brett on Beth Carton, and the referee Joe Mullins from the county of Clare has decided that Ava's going over the shoulder, and Ava is just asking the question of why that is a free. Well, you can actually see it on the big screen here that the hand was indeed on the shoulder of Beth Carton, and I suppose to be fair to Joe Mullins, he saw it, he gave it, and we're approaching 20 minutes and this is a chance now for the teams to be level just for the second time here in Croke Park as the crowd starts trickling in here. Mostly Cork supporters are in at this moment in time, and Beck Carton strikes that one. It just creeps inside the post. It's her third point of the afternoon. Anya, we're level for the second time. Really, we can't be giving away those cheap frees because Beck Carton is going to punish him. We have 20 minutes on the clock. It's level pegging, 5 points apiece.
2: Yeah, 5 points apiece, but we could be 6-4. You know, that ball, when the girls, when we're getting an opportunity to take on a score, just take it.
20: You have to take it.
2: You have to take it. Every score is going to count in this game. We have to be taking it when the opportunity arises.
20: Oh, Laura Murphy is in trouble.
2: That's not looking good.
20: No, she went down there and she signalled straight away, and she's still down on the ground as well. Laura Murphy is in considerable pain down on the field here in Croke Park. Play continues on as that ball is sent up along the Cusick stand side of the field. Michelle Tien is there. Tien comes in, pushes Annie Fitzgerald in the back. It's going to be a free in two. Waterford over on the Cusick stand side of the field, but the bigger worry at this moment in time is for Laura Murphy. John the physio is out with her at the minute, keeping a close eye. She's after taking off the helmet. Let's hope, Anya, it's not too serious, because Laura Murphy has been dogged by injuries, unfortunately. She's only back from having shoulder surgery as well. She was out for nearly or all of the league campaign. The lads are having a chat down on the sideline just to see, but where we are at the minute, it does not look good for Laura.
2: No, absolutely not. You can see that she's in severe pain. She's not the type of player that's going to stay on the ground, but definitely it does look like this is most certainly the end of Laura Murphy's day, I would imagine.
20: Well, let's hope not. It seems to be the knee that the physio is working at the minute. We'll keep a close eye on to it. Kilkenny are warming up a couple of substitutions down on the sideline here. It is going to be a free one way or another to Waterford, and Beck Carton is going to be taking it over on the Cusick stand side of the field. We'll just have to wait and see now. The St. John's ambulance crew is also out to see if they can attend, and it looks like that they're actually calling for the motorised cart to come down and to take Laura off the field, which is certainly not good news if that is happening, and we hope it's nothing serious and Laura is getting the treatment. She's bouncing back up. I tell you, this will be a Lazarus-like recovery. And I know Laura Murphy won't want to come off this field at all, Anya, because she's had the heartbreak of those defeats in the quarter-final stages over the last little while. Time for me just to remind you again about our player of the match competition that is going. So we'll give you details of that in just a couple of moments' time.
2: I'm wondering, is it her ankle?
20: I don't know, but
2: I'd say she's just coming off now, because she obviously took the helmet off.
20: She
2: does have to come off the field to play. Yeah, just until the next break of play. But yeah, she does look like She was in severe pain there, but
20: let's hope that maybe it was just a shock straight away that that was the case. So the player of the match, if you want to enter, we've got lunch and a sauna for two at the Avalon House Hotel in Castlecomer. All you have to do is text the word player of the match and your name to 083 306 9696. Get your entries in right now. That ball is sent in from Beck Carton and it's gone to the right and wide on you. It's a second wide for Waterford. We've 23 minutes gone on the clock. We're keeping a close eye down here at the minute. Mickey Welsh is now also out to Laura as well. It certainly seems to be more so her knee that they're working on, but let's see if Laura can return back to the field of play. The puck out is taken. Kilkenny at this moment in time are reduced to 14 players while Laura Murphy is off the field. That ball was sent in by Asha McCarty. It was half blocked down over by the far side by Orla Hickey. It's Keely Corbett-Barry sending that ball up now towards Annie Fitzgerald, but in comes Kiva Dowling to win the ball back for Kilkenny. She tries to get it at the second attempt. Eimear O'Neill comes in, flicks the ball forward. Kiva Dowling is there as well. Referee says no foul. Ball is down on the ground. It's Annie Fitzgerald trying to get the ball up for Waterford. She has it. Referee keeping a close eye on it. Ball comes out the back door. It's Eimear O'Neill runs straight into Angela Carroll. Carroll stands her ground, but the ball somehow comes to Waterford. The referee is giving a free. Now, to be fair,
2: free out.
20: It should be, because Tiffy Fitz stood her ground. She's looking at the match referee at the minute. And let's have a look at this, Anya. Yeah, it was the Waterford player initiated the contact. It was Lorraine Bray had the ball. Tiffy Fitz is standing her ground. Lorraine Bray is the person that barged into her. And by the letter of the law, that should be a free out.
2: Yeah, to me it would be.
20: Well, let's call a spade. They've been given all year the other way.
2: Yeah, like, it should be a free out. You can see clearly by that footage there as well. And I think if the referee actually looked up and had a look at it, he might.
20: He can't change his mind, unfortunately. He was after giving the free. Either way, it is to Beth Carton. She's outside the football arc. She's going to strike it. She missed the last one, but there is no problem, I don't think, with this one, is there? No. Umpire's going for a flag. It's a fourth point of the day for Beth Carton. 25 minutes almost gone on the clock, and Waterford are now a point ahead.
2: And Kilkenny are still down 14. To 14. Yeah, we need. You know, they're strapping her up there. They're strapping Laura up there, but surely we should be able
20: That's
2: to get a foul.
20: Stop, surely.
2: Yeah.
20: Niamh Dealey going forward. She was tripped. She's down. Let's hope that Niamh Dealey now is okay, because Mairead O'Brien came in and fouled Dealey. She took a hefty knock there as well. Let's have a look at the big screen on ya. Yeah, and she tripped her. Clearly on the big screen, that's a trip. So let's hope now that Niamh Dealey is okay. You can see Jimmy is down there having a chat to fourth official Enda Lochnan. Laura Murphy certainly has strapping on her at the minute, and a lot of strapping. Let's hope that she's going to be okay. Niamh Dealey taking time as well. Aoife Prendergast gets ready to take this free. She's 5 metres in from the Hogan stand side of the field here in Park on Croakeek. And good news for Kilkenny fans, because Laura Murphy is getting ready now. She's going to take a quick one, is she? No, Aoife Prendergast, I thought she was going to take a quick one to her. She's certainly going to take her time with this one and try and put her over the bar and level matters up here for the third time. 26 minutes gone on the clock. Today's broadcast with thanks to Lahart's Garage on the Waterford Road in Kilkenny. They deliver, so good too goal, has Aoife Prendergast, because that's in. It's over the bar on you. It's a fourth point for Aoife Prendergast, and it is now 6 each.
2: Yeah, six points each. And I suppose, listen, for a spell there, Kilkenny were down to 14 players. We definitely allowed Waterford to kind of get back into that game. Obviously, that final free coming there from Beth Carton, I suppose we kind of looked maybe a bit out of structure on that when that was happening. But I think Kilkenny really just need to kind of get themselves back into this game and get themselves back ahead of this as well.
20: I nearly need to take a drink for that one. Thank you for that. As Kilkenny have the ball, look where Sarah Barco is right at the minute. She's playing back there. They're after moving around, putting Laura Murphy in to the full forward line with that knee strapped up heavily. Let's hope she can still play on and get a good result. The referee is playing an advantage there now. Joe Mullins is saying there's a hold there. It's going to be a free to Waterford. Anya's keeping a close eye on the screen here in front of me. You're shaking your head on that one.
2: Yeah, I don't see where the hold was, to be fair on that. The Waterford player was holding her own hurl. There's nobody else holding it.
20: Well, either way, it is a free to Waterford. That ball is going to drop dangerously in around the house, and Kilkenny need to be careful. And it's off the post. Aoife Norris.
2: Yeah.
20: Now, the umpire is waving it wide. I thought Aoife Norris had saved it, but I think Kilkenny have got away with one there, on yep. As that ball comes out there to Caoimhe Kermorta, heavy touch onto it. She loses the ball now to Beth Carton. Beth Carton on the 65 metre line delivers the ball up here now towards Annie Fitzgerald. Fitzgerald is on Michelle T and she takes away on her left hand side. She's going forward. Fitzgerald strikes it. The umpire is nodding over to the man with the white flag to put the ball up. It's a first point for Annie Fitzgerald and it is another point for Waterford. They take the lead again. 7 points to Waterford, 6 points to Kilkenny. 28 minutes gone. But that could have been a lot more for Waterford girls because that ball bounced right against that post.
2: Yeah, and to be fair, like any time the ball goes in there into that Waterford full forward line, they do look like they're dangerous. So definitely something Kilkenny are really going to have to, I suppose, really look at for the second half there now. And I suppose see out the last couple of minutes in this first half.
20: Oh, nice hand pass.
2: Laura Green taking on a shot there. That's just going to drop short in top of
20: it is. But Steffi Fitz is there. Can Aoife Prendergast get to this ball first? She's been well shepherded. Ball comes out here. The ball comes in now. Laura Murphy wins it back for Kilkenny. Here's a chance for Aoife Prendergast. Prendergast has no stick, goes forward with the ball. So too does Laura Murphy. Murphy tries to kick that ball out, gives herself a little bit of space, but it's Waterford that comes in and takes the ball off. And Kilkenny not doing enough with the balls that's going in there at the minute. There's a hefty swipe there from Tiffy Fitzgerald. Waterford now on the attack again. They seem to be in confidence going forward. Here's a chance now for Abby Flynn. Flynn gets a ball in. Aoife Prendergast comes out. She puts the ball out, but the referee has said there's a penalty. Joe Mullins has blown his whistle and said there is a penalty for Waterford. Let's see what happens here because the ball is coming in there. It was a loose pass that was forward and he seems to be booking Caoimhe Dowland as well. Yep, if Caoimhe Dowland is after getting a yellow card and it is going to be a penalty to Waterford. Now this 29 minutes 35 seconds on the clock, this would give Waterford a good advantage going forward. Here we go. Ball was going across. I'm saying nothing on that one. I'm really saying nothing on that one. We're both looking at it on the big screen. There's Caoimhe Dowland.
2: No, I don't see anything. I don't.
20: Does she do much?
2: I don't think so.
20: Additional time, please. Well, there's 4 minutes of additional time on you. Here we go. Beth Carton with the penalty. It looks like that ball has

0: Orla Hickey hits it on up to Annie Fitzgerald. Fitzgerald is having a tussle now with Tiffy Fitz over the far side of the field. She turns around on her left hand side, puts that ball in across the square. It's lost by Niamh Deely. Here's a chance now for the number 12. That is a good
1: great
0: tackle by
1: down.
0: Deely. Great recovery by Niamh Deely on Bevan Baudrin, and Deely burst forward with the ball. She gets it out to Asha McCarty. McCarty is along the Hogan stand side of the field. She's touched tight to the sideline, but that ball is robbed there by Beth Carton. She doesn't get it into her hand, but can she do it at the second attempt? No, she can't, but Eamon O'Neill can. She's capitalised. She's put that ball in. It's over the bar. A first point for Eamon O'Neill. That ball should have been cleared down along the sideline. It wasn't. Kilkenny punished. It's now Kilkenny 6 points, Waterford 8 points. 31 and a half minutes gone.
1: Yeah, we're looking for these too many sharp passes all the time. That ball should be delivered first time. It gives our players, when we have the pacey forwards up front, deliver it nice and fast. Let them have the edge. Let them get out in front there. You know, one or two silly mistakes now they're after costing us a 2 points. 2 points.
0: Here's
1: deficit.
0: A chance now for Emma Shortall. She gets it away to Laura Green. Turns back
1: put in.
0: Can
1: there.
0: Greeny get a point? The answer is yes, she can. It's in. It's over the bar. It's a first point for the midfielder. It reduces the margin down. It's now 7 points to Kilkenny, 8 points to Waterford. 32 minutes gone. That's better. There's only a point in it. It could have been worse. The puck out coming from Brianna O'Regan. Looks like it's going to go straight down the throat of Niamh Deely. Can she get her hand
1: excellent.
0: On it? Yes, is the answer. She puts that ball down into the space here for Sarah Barco to run onto it. We haven't seen too much of Sparks in the first half. Can she get away here from Alana McNulty? She can. That's a dangerous ball in around the square. And is it Fitz pulls that first time? It's a chance, but Leisha Forrest clears the ball, and the ball is down the field. Cuiva Carmarthen couldn't get to it. It was dangerously in. Brianna O'Regan dealt with it. Steffi Fitz almost getting the goal in, but here's a chance now for Waterford down the far side of the field as Lorraine Bray puts that ball in there towards Annie Fitzgerald. Ball bounces off Fitzgerald's knee, might come here to Mairead O'Brien. O'Brien now with the shot. O'Brien putting it in, and this is going to Hawkeye. First time in use. The umpires are unsure. It won't be too long. It's fairly fast here in Croke Park. 33 minutes gone on the clock. Joe Mullins hasn't reached for his pocket yet. He'll get the word in his ear before it comes up on the large screen. We're just looking at it. Right. No, that's through the post. That's going to be a kneel. It is indeed. So a fourth wide of the afternoon for Waterford and a fifth wide on you. Telling me. Thanks, Anya. Let off there for Kilkenny. Score stays the same. 8 points Waterford, 7 points Kilkenny. Puck out is coming out to Kiva Dowling. Dowling taking a look around, putting it across the field towards Tiffy Fitzgerald. Fitzgerald gets it onto her stick, gives it back here to Kiva Dowling. Dowling goes across the field over towards Michelle Teen. Teen now taking a look around, putting the ball down. Not the best of balls as Laura Murphy tries to get a little flick onto it. It's won though by Orla Hickey out to Lorraine Bray. Bray goes forward nice and quickly now to the Waterford players. That's Abby Flynn. She transitions it nicely along to Lorraine Bray, who moved forward and puts it in and puts it over the bar. And that is a first point. I make it for Lorraine Bray. It extends the lead out. We probably won't have too much more left in the first half. 9 points to Waterford, 7 points to Kilkenny, and Joe Mullins plays on.
1: Yeah, I think, listen, from a Kilkenny point of view, going in at half time, there's a couple of opportunities that we could have found ourselves probably ahead of this game, if not Steffi Fitz just missing that ball at the last second there. I think
0: the touch seems to be off at the minute when the ball is just bouncing off the hurl and getting into the water for players. They're able to recycle that ball a lot better at this moment in time.
1: Definitely, and I think I don't think we're actually playing to our full potential as of yet. And you know, maybe it just takes Quinn a half time and I suppose dust off.
0: Come on, Kiva.
1: The nerves, really. But certainly Kilkenny have performed better than this throughout the league campaign. And you know, that's absolutely no disrespect to Kilkenny. You know, you're 2 points down. You still have another 30 minutes of hurling to go. But there are certainly occasions in that game where we could have taken on more scores. We're probably being a little bit too nice to the Waterford forwards. Crow Park knockout day, there's no place for being nice. Yeah, you really have to go for it. You have to be ruthless. You have to be tough on it. You know, I think
0: in the last couple of games, Kilkenny have utilised the space, especially in the second half against Clare, and they put teams away. We've seen this already in the Championship, where they have been a couple of points either behind or in front going in down the homes or into the break, I should say. But really, we haven't got the pace of Sarah Barco or Emma Shortall yet. We haven't utilised that. We've been pulling them far too much out the field, maybe trying to isolate Steffi in there at the minute, and that game plan is not working.
1: I'd personally like to see go 15 on 15. I think if we went 15 on 15, I think we definitely have the better hurlers. I think there's a couple of our players that we really need to see get

0: Really, like, we really need to get into this game. I think we need to see a lot more of Caoimhe Carmarthen. We need to see a lot more of Steffi Fitz, Sarah Barco. You know, I think Niamh Deely is by far probably our standout player in the first half. I think she's been absolutely colossal there. I think for Kilkenny, I think they'll know themselves that if they're going to keep this performance going for the next 30 minutes, it's not going to be good enough to get out of here with a win today. We don't need to tell them that. They know that themselves. I'm not trying to be critical, I'm not trying to be hard on them, but I do think there is certainly a lot more in Kilkenny. I feel like we're after leaving Waterford off with a couple of easy chances. We're making silly mistakes, and unfortunately when we're making silly mistakes in front of players like Lorraine Bray, like Beth Carton, like Annie Fitzgerald, where we cannot afford to do that. We need to be up, we need to make sure that that ball is going to hand. I think we need to be quicker with our delivery. We spoke about it throughout the league, the fast delivery into our forwards, that's what absolutely killed off the rest of our previous games. I'm under no illusion that this is a completely different kettle of fish. I'm under no illusion that playing the likes of Waterford is a lot more higher intensity, and again, no disrespect to the likes of the Clares, the Limericks, the Dublins, the Wexfords, the Offalys, the teams that we played. I am under no illusion to that, but I do think we can play this game to our advantage. Crow Park is a massively wide field. We have the pace. We need to be using that.
1: Okay, well, it is half time here in Crow Park. It is the All-Ireland quarter final, and it is knockout. The loser today, that's the end of their championship season for 2026. Don't forget that we do have a Player of the Match award. All you have to do is text Player of the Game or Player of the Match, either of those, to 083 306 9696, and you could be in with a chance of winning lunch and a sauna for two at the Avalon House Hotel in Castlecomer. Today's broadcast is with thanks to La Hart on the Waterford Road in Kilkenny, but it is half time here in Crow Park. Waterford are leading the neighbours. It is 9 points to Waterford, it's 7 points to Kilkenny. We'll be back for the second half, but for now we're going to head back to the studio and to Oisín Langan.
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3: Thank you very much indeed, Martin and Áine. It's not Oisín just yet, but he will be here shortly. A half-time there in the Glen Dimplex All-Ireland Championship quarter-final, Kilkenny and Waterford. Kilkenny 7 points and Waterford 9 points. So all to play for in the second half, coming up with you very shortly. We're going to take a break and some music before we head back to Martin and Áine.
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0: Time to head back to Croke Park for the second half of the Glen Dimplex All-Ireland Championship Quarter Final. Kilkenny trailing Waterford by 2 points. It's Kilkenny 7 points, Waterford 9 points. It's time to go back to Martin and Áine as they bring us the live second half in full coming up right now.
1: KCLR Live Sport. The Glen Dimplex All-Ireland Camogie Championship Quarter Final. Kilkenny versus Waterford. 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
2: Yeah, you're very welcome back here to Croke Park. Waterford were waiting at the end of the tunnel, but Kilkenny are back out on the field. I'm just trying to do a quick surveillance to see if there is any changes. I can see that Laura Murphy has moved back out into the centre of the field with Laura Green. It looks like Caoimhe Carr-Murtha has been put up into the full forward line. Steffi Fitz is coming out to the half forward line. Waterford are back out as well. It doesn't look like there's any changes to them. There's 2 points in it, Áine. It is do or die now at this stage. Kilkenny have 30 minutes to try and get that quarterfinal hoodoo off their back. The last 3 times they have been beaten at this stage, they won't want to make it 4 in a row. They'll want to get to that semi-final towards the end of July in Thurles. What does Kilkenny need to do to turn that around?
3: Yeah, I suppose, listen, it's a huge 30 minutes of camogie ahead of us here now for Kilkenny, and in their hopes of getting to an All-Ireland semi-final in Thurles in a couple of weeks' time. I think, listen, their work rate has been really good in the first half, but, you know, we really need to be choosing it. We mentioned it early on in the first half that when the scores are on, they need to be taking it, and that's exactly what they need to do. Keep the scoreboard ticking over at all costs. I was just looking at some of the stats there that RTÉ had up at half-time. Possession in the first half for Waterford was 61% compared to Kilkenny's 39%, which I think is absolutely that's a huge gulf.
2: Here's a chance now. Laura Murphy is going forward. She's down on the 45 metre line. She has support. There's a high tackle in there. There is. The referee is playing advantage. It is going to be a free to Kilkenny just inside the football arc, and a good start here for the Kittens as they hope to reduce the margin against neighbours Waterford by just down to a single point. Good work there by Laura Murphy. She's certainly testing out that knee early stages in the second half. Let's hope that strapping is going to hold up for the remainder of this game. Here's Aoife Prendergast. She is checking the wind direction. The seagulls are flying around Croke Park as well. The crowd are starting to come in for the hurling semi-final that's going to take place here later on. That's Cork and Galway, the first of them. The second one between Limerick and Clare will be here tomorrow, as Aoife Prendergast puts that ball in and straight and through and over the bar. It is her 5th point eye maker of the afternoon, and it has reduced the margin down to just 1 point. 31 minutes and 7 seconds gone. It's Kilkenny 8 points, Waterford 9 points.
3: That's it. Another good catch there by Niamh Deely as she was watching that ball.
2: It is Steffi. Steffi is putting that ball in there into the full forward line. It's not going to get over the head of Leisha Forrest, but here's a chance now. Emma Shortall flicks the ball. That's a tad unlucky. She was trying to get it into Aoife Prendergast. The ball was there. Ball is still there. It's cleared out, though. It's going to be a sideline. Yep. Cathal McAllister, he's the Cork man. He's the standby referee. It is going to be a line ball to Kilkenny just outside the 45 metre line. If that ball from Emma Shortall had to reach for Prendergast, it could have been a possible goal for Kilkenny, but a she said scenario there is not going to get us goals at this stage, Áine.
3: No, absolutely, but like, you can see the sheer pressure that's been put on that Waterford defence straight away there. There we go again, Leisha Forrest. We need to close up tight on her.
2: We
3: there,
2: do. So she's been left
3: pressure.
2: All on her own back there, so
3: pressure.
2: She is.
3: You know, she will fumble that ball. That's no disrespect to her either, but Kilkenny coming out with this ball again there. That's a bad hand pass over there to Angela Carroll. Angela Carroll delivering that ball
2: well
3: in, but it's into no man's land there. If we can get Steffi Fitz to try and get on this ball. There's a quick swipe there by Keely Corbett-Barry as that ball is being won back there by Laura Green. Laura Green going to try to take this ball on, and she rounds her player there. She's left her for
2: pace.
3: Dust. She's going to keep going there. She comes down to Vicky Faulkner. She takes a shot there. That shot is going to go in, and it looks like it is going to go wide there. The first wide registered in the second half for Kilkenny.
2: Three I make it, is it?
3: Yeah, 3 wides.
2: Well, here's Brianna O'Regan after 32 and a half minutes. She's getting ready to take the puck out. There's still a point in it. The sun is shining. It is a beautiful day here in the capital in GAA HQ at Croke Park as that ball comes down there. Laura Murphy flicks the ball ahead. Ashley McCarty tries to get onto it. It's flicked there by Tiffy Fitzgerald. Will it run here to Ava Brett? Ava Hazard, she's going forward. She shortens the stick, puts it in there to Sparks. That's a nice ball into Sarah Barco. Barco on her left hand side. That ball is going to sail in. It's going to go over the bar. It's a good score by Sarah Barco. The first time we've seen her. It's in, it's over. The teams are level, and that makes it, I think, for the third time as well. 33 minutes 9 seconds seconds gone on the clock. It's Kilkenny 9 points, Waterford 9 points.
3: Yeah, certainly an excellent score there by Sarah Barco. Nice fastball in there, delivered in by Ava Breshu. You could see when she kind of got on the run there, she wanted to keep going there, but an excellent ball there, kicked back there as far as Quiver Kermer to try to get through.
2: She's been put under pressure. Yeah, she's okay though.
3: Laura Green trying to break that tackle there, and she delivers that ball over as far as Ashley McCarty.
2: Oh, that's unlucky.
3: Good catch there.
2: Yeah, it was a great catch.
3: Waterford player, that is the number 7, Rachel Welsh.
2: Good pressure though being put there by Steffi Fitzgerald. Waterford not able to clear their lines yet. Fitzgerald has her. I don't know how she got that ball to Asha McCarty. McCarty still has it. Tries to break through the tackle. Can she get it out the side gate? No, she can't. Now she can at the second attempt. I don't know how. Laura Murphy is winding that up. There's nothing wrong with the knee this time. It's in. It's over the bar. It's Laura Murphy's second point of the afternoon. Kilkenny have taken the lead. They've started well, but they've done this in the first half. 34 minutes, 2 seconds gone on the clock. It's Kilkenny 10 points, Waterford 9 points, but you can see the intensity has upped on you.
3: Yeah, it certainly has there, definitely. And you see that, you know, even like, look at Caoimhe Kermurta. She's literally back nearly on the half back line
2: she
3: at this
2: is.
3: Stage there. She's trying to take up Marie.
2: Marie O'Brien, though, has O'Brien. Got away.
3: Both players very familiar with each other, would have played with each other in UL as well there, but Marie O'Brien's taken out that shot.
2: Has she? Oh, no. It's off the post.
4: Come on, Ange.
2: It's off the post, and there's a little bit of hesitation there by Angela Carroll. Aoife Norris, though, comes out of the goal. She clears up. Here's Angela Carroll tearing down the Hogan stand side over towards Tiffy Fitz.
3: Let's not mess around with this ball.
2: No, she's been put under pressure, but she does well. She gets it into the space there to Michelle Tien. Lovely pirouette sidestep by Tien. Out here to Niamh Deely. Deely is going to wind up. She's half blocked. She still has it, though. She has the ball. Can she get it to Laura Green, who's outside her? Yes is the answer. Greeny goes forward. That's a nice ball into the space, but down the throat to Alicia Forrest, who's on her own in the back line again. And that ball coming out, Joe Mullins has blown his whistle, and it's a free. Anya, we need to do something about Leisha Forrest being on her own back there. Somebody has to get in on her.
3: Yeah, I think we need to sit on her. I think if we put a lot of pressure on her, I think that's where she could be, certainly make mistakes. And I think definitely we're kind of standing off her, and the ball seems to be delivered into her the whole time.
2: Careful, Laura, don't be giving away a silly free out there. She's not. She's putting good pressure on, pushing Waterford back out now towards the halfway line. Ava Brett is over there on Beth Carton. Carton gets the ball away here towards Lorraine Bray. Bray then to Emer O'Neill. O'Neill struck that one without looking at the post, and I make that 6 wides for Waterford with 35 minutes and 39 seconds gone on the clock. We must give a big shout out to Mike Ryan too in the roar. He's listening in. He can't be here today. He would have loving to be, but Mike, I hope that you're enjoying our coverage here, with thanks to Lahart's Garage on the Waterford Road in Kilkenny, as Waterford try and get that ball down into the forward line. Little kind of a half block onto it, works its way though towards Mairead O'Brien. O'Brien and Caoimhe Kermurta having a right tussle, but there's a referee has his hand out for an advantage. I don't know why. He says nothing. He's given this for a wraparound free by the looks of it, and a chance here now. Niamh Deely is perplexed at that decision. It's going to be a free into Waterford just outside the 45 metre line on the angle. It is about 54 metres out, and it is Beth Carton who's going to take it. 36 and a half minutes on the clock. It is Kilkenny leading the neighbours Waterford by 10 points to 9 in this All-Ireland Senior Camogie quarter final here in Croke Park. It is a beautiful day here in the capital as Beth Carton puts that one in. She has no issues with it. It's over the bar. It's her 4th point of the day from a free. It's 5 in total, and we now have a level pegging for the 4th time with 37 minutes almost on the clock on you. It's 10 points apiece. This one has all the makings of going the whole way.
3: Yeah, absolutely. I think, you know, going down the wire, I think Kilkenny just need to really keep themselves edged ahead at all times.
2: Go on, Steph.
3: I think that's when they will really show their dominance here.
2: But if you look at that, there's four Waterford players now converging around the Kilkenny players. Leisha Forrest has it. She goes cross field. It's dangerous. It works its way to Brianna O'Regan. O'Regan, though, has been put under pressure. She Gary Owens that one up into the sky, down towards Niamh Deely. Comes off the stick of Beth Carton. Deely trying to flick it up. So too does Laura Murphy. She needs to mind that knee. She ball is kicked forward by Orla Hickey. Ball comes out here now to Mairead O'Brien. O'Brien is going forward for Waterford. Caoimhe Kermurta gets a little flick onto it. So too does Tiffy Fitz. Ball is down on the ground. It's dropped. In comes Caoimhe Dowland. Dowland has it. Gets it away. Half blocked down though, and it doesn't get to Ava Brett. Brett though might get it at the second attempt. Caoimhe Dowland is in there as well. She has it up. She's been surrounded by the Waterford players. Gets it away to Michelle Tien. Tien has a look around, then surveys what's downfield. Goes down the Cusick stand side of the field. Only as far as Leisha Forrest. Forrest is forced to react to it. She comes away from the tackle. She goes cross field diagonally over here towards the Hogan stand side of the field. There's a little too much on it. Cahill McAllister has his flag up. It's going to be a line ball to Kilkenny, and really that was a wayward shot that was put in, but it'll work out for Kilkenny, and it is a line ball that Kiva Dowling is going to take it. And we've said it already, Anya, but we need to get somebody in there on Leisha Forrest, because we can't give that much space. It's a good line ball. It's down the throat though of Orla Hickey. Good half block by Laura Murphy as the ball is flicked forward there by Kiva Dowling into the hands of Laura Green. She can't get it up into her hand though first time. Emma O'Neill has it for Waterford. She loses out. Two Kilkenny players converge around her. Ava Brett might get it. She tries to kick the ball forward. Doesn't work out. Ball is still down on the ground. Little ruck forming onto it. Asha McCarty goes forward. She's being tackled. Referee says no foul. Keely Corbett-Barry turns the ball over for Waterford. Here's Lorraine Bray. Bray goes down this side of the field towards Abby Flynn. Flynn is there with Michelle Teen. Teen needs to be careful. It's off the stick there of Abby Flynn, close to the line. Cahal McAllister says it's not out. Ball comes back here towards Annie Fitzgerald. Angela Carroll gets a little flick into it. Ball is blocked down there by Niamh Dealey. And the referee has said there's a foul there again, and he's given it for a push. And really, I don't know what Joe Mullins is seeing here, Anya, and I'm not going to give out about a referee too much, but that was the penalty up there in the first half. And now there's a ball down here as well. And the ball was, and Carroll, to me, done absolutely nothing there. And the referee has given a free into Waterford.
3: It's scandalous. I'm sorry, but that's not a free. It's not a free. It's you think you're gaining steps, and you're being pulled back. To me, that's not a free.
2: Here's Bet Carton. She is inside the football D. She strikes it low. She strikes it and puts it over the bar. And that is a point for Waterford. They have now gone a point ahead. It's 11 points to Waterford, 10 points to Kilkenny. We approach 40 minutes on the clock, 20 minutes plus additional time to go, as this game is brought to you with thanks to Lahart's Garage on the Waterford Road in Kilkenny. Nice puck out there towards Angela Carroll, but Angela Carroll has lost the ball. Annie Fitzgerald has it. Ball is now turned over again for Waterford. Kilkenny are making the mistakes, and they're letting Waterford into it as that ball comes in there from Abby Flynn. The ball is batted down by Aoife Prendergast. They have time and space. No one for Waterford is there, and Tiffy Fitz can relieve the pressure for Kilkenny as she sends the ball down towards her sister. This time it is Sarah Barco who comes in to try and win the ball for Kilkenny. She has it, turns around on her left hand side, puts that ball into the danger zone, but there's nobody for Kilkenny in there. That ball is going to dribble harmlessly out over the end line and wide, and that is now four wides for Kilkenny, and Kilkenny are letting Waterford come at them. They're making the mistake and they're giving the ball away a little too easy, and there is nobody inside that full forward line there for Kilkenny either. They seem to be after abandoning on you what they've been doing. That's definitely a foul this time by Kiva Dowling. She was holding back. Here's a chance now for Abby Flynn. Abby Flynn took the quick one, but it's not going to be allowed to be taken. Joe Mullins has blown the whistle and is going to pull the free back for Kilkenny, or for Waterford I should say. And it's going to be Lorraine Bray, I think, is going to take it. Is it? No, it's not. It's Rachel Welsh. No, it's not. It's Clodagh Carroll, number 5. She didn't strike that very, very well. That ball is down in around the house there towards Mairead O'Brien. Yeah. It's flicked out, though, by Angela Carroll, only as far as Beth Carton. Beck Carton is only really on freeze today as that ball is sent in there harmlessly into the hands of Aoife Norris. She can relieve it out here to Michelle Teen, and Teen goes forward. 41 and a half minutes gone on the stadium clock here in Croke Park. Laura Murphy has it this time in her hand. She gets to swing that ball around, but it's down here towards Sarah Barco, and again it's down on top of the loose player, and Kilkenny are putting the ball and giving it back to Waterford far too easy in this game, as Niamh Dealey is having a battle with Emma O'Neill. O'Neill now turns Dealey around. Referee was going to give the free, decided against it. O'Neill retains possession for Waterford, puts the ball down in towards the space here. It's Tiffy Fitz who's going to get a little flick onto it first. She does so into team captain Kiva Dowling. Dowling now with the ball into Caoimhe Kermurta. She loses it, gets it back at the second attempt, nearly hooked and half blocked down. Ball goes to the far side of the field though, off the stick of Emma Shortall, and it's turned back over again by Waterford. Waterford are coming forward first, and the more Kilkenny led Waterford in this game, the more that they are going to possibly win it. But the referee says there's a foul there against Lorraine Bray. It is on Asha McCarty, or is it Laura Green? It's Laura Green. Asha McCarty was running by the referee. Blatant push in the back. It is going to be a free into Kilkenny with 42 minutes and 44 seconds gone on the clock. There is a chance now for Kilkenny to level matters up. Don't forget, we do have a Player of the Match award. All you have to do is text Player of the Match to 083 306 9696, and you could win lunch and a sauna for two at the Avalon.
3: What? Well, Prendergast. Going through her normal routine as she does. Hoping that this ball will go in and over the bar.
2: Well, let's hope.
3: Match.
2: I need a slug.
3: Yeah. That ball's been dropped in.
2: Oh, it's dropping. It's going. I thought it was going to go out for 45. It's not. Sarah Barco has it. She's down on the ground. Leisha Forrest. Oh, it's robbed though. Back in here to Emma Shortall, who puts that ball in. It was snatched, and that ball has gone out and wide. A chance gone a begging there for Kilkenny.
3: Casey Nolan.
2: Emma Shortall is coming off, and Casey Nolan has gone in on you.
3: Yeah, I think, listen, Katie Nolan has all the experience of playing here on the big day in Croke Park, and I think definitely, you know, the form she's been on when she's been coming in here and, you know, reading an article about her during the week, like, she's, I suppose that impacts up there, and, you know, I think this is certainly a game that will suit Katie Nolan.
2: Well, it wasn't Emma's day today, but all is out here from the puck out. Katie Nolan putting pressure already on the backs. Yeah. Clodagh Carroll, or Alana McNulty it is, who brushes Kitts aside. That's a good ball down into the space here towards Emer O'Neill. It's well read by Tiffy Fitz, and it's cleaned up there by Niamh Daly, who gets a pass away towards Caoimhe Carr-Murtha. Murty now puts that ball. That's a nice ball into space there to Sarah Barco. Barco, can she get it up into her hand? Can she turn onto her left hand side? She does. It's a good ball in,
3: yeah,
2: and it's a good score.
3: Yeah.
2: Sarah Barco with her second point of the day. We're level again here on you for the fifth time in Croke Park in this All-Ireland quarter-final, as Waterford are making a substitution, but it is 11 points apiece, 45 minutes gone.
3: Yeah, and it looks like it's Alana O'Sullivan that's coming in there, and it's Mairead O'Brien that's going to make way for Waterford there. So another substitution there for Waterford. As you said, yeah, a draw match there for Kilkenny. An excellent score there for Sarah Barco. And, you know, I think Kilkenny just really need to
2: they
3: push
2: need
3: on.
2: To, I'm just going to say it. They have to push on, as that ball is batted back there by Alana O'Sullivan, as that ball is sent in there now by Orla Hickey. Dangerous in around, it's going to tail off, and it's gone wide. That is now seven wides for Waterford, and shepherded really well out of play there by goalkeeper Aoife Norris, who is waiting to survey what's around her. Sarah Barco has gone in full forward on Chloe or Vicky Faulkner down around the square. We'll see if the ball can go in there a couple of times, because if she's isolated on you, anything can happen. That ball might come down towards Aoife Prendergast. It's won back there by Beth Carton. She goes forward. Laura Murphy putting the pressure on. Ball comes out to Alana O'Sullivan. She's only back on the field in towards Orla Hickey. That's a good diagonal ball across. Michelle Teane needs to be careful. It's Abby Flynn, and Kiva Dowling is having the tussle down there. Michelle Teane, though, pushing the ball out, and the referee says there's a foul there and a chance here now for Waterford. Again, he said the hurl was pulled out of the hand. I can't see how that's possible when Michelle Teane's hurl is the one that's down on the ground, but Joe Mullins, the guard from County Clare, says it's a free in, and he's going to give it to Waterford just outside the football arc, and a chance for Beck Carton to extend Waterford's lead by just a single margin here. It is currently 11 points to Kilkenny, 11 points to Waterford. We have 46 minutes gone on the clock, and the crowd is slowly starting to make their way in here for the hurling semi-final between Galway and Cork. That has a half-three throw-in. But Beth Carton has a chance now to put Waterford a point ahead. She's right at the edge of the football D. She strikes it well, but puts it wide, uncharacteristically, yeah, for Beth Carton, but Kilkenny will take it. Yeah, it is a missed opportunity, as that ball is sent out from the puck out very, very quickly to Ava Brett. Brett is taking a look around. She's putting that ball into space. It's a good ball into space to Sarah Barco. Barco has it. Is she being fouled this time? Referee says no. Ball comes back out to Katie Nolan and to Laura Murphy, who finds herself in space. And that ball is in and over the bar. Good score for Murphy. It was well spotted though by Katie Nolan. She got the pass in for Caoimhe Dowling, as was to pass the ball in. 12 points to Kilkenny, 11 points to Waterford. 47 minutes and 9 seconds gone on you. Kilkenny take the lead.
3: Yeah, excellent score there. It's her point of the day there for Laura Murphy, and I suppose we had serious concerns over her. We had serious concerns over her there in the first
2: we
3: half.
2: Did.
3: She went down to injury. I thought her day was done, but yeah, an excellent score for her there, and she's really pulling this whole Kilkenny outfit together and driving it on.
2: I told you it was going to be a Lazarus comeback. Lazarus is certainly alive and well here with true Laura Murphy, as that ball is snatched at as well. Our producer Lillian has called that one straight away. She's wearing the lucky pink top. They're not superstitious at all in that dressing room. She's been told she can't wear any other colour, because when she does, they lose. The pink is out. Kilkenny are leading. 12 points to Kilkenny, 11 points to Waterford. We are approaching 48 minutes gone on the clock. Joe Mullins is keeping a close eye on things. He's telling Aoife Norris she can take the puck out. That's going down towards Steffi Fitz. Can Fitz get to the ball first? There's surely a chop in there. Fitz, oh, a lovely sidestep by Steffi Fitz. She puts the ball in. She's tackled brilliantly though by Alan and McNulty back there, and Steffi needs a little bit of support. Waterford still have the ball. Leisha Forrest gets it away very close to the sideline. It's Lorraine Bray. Bray now sends that ball direct and long. It's Tiffy Fitz though, read that well. She's the spare player back here. She's going to read it out towards Niamh Daly. A little bit of messing, but Kilkenny should be able to clear this ball out as Ava Brett gets it towards Laura Murphy. Fiona left hand side evades the tackle by Orla Hickey. Now Murphy is going forward. That knee well strapped. She's still running. That ball is going in towards Sparks. Sarah Barco comes off the stick a little too hard. Is there a foul? There is. Joe Mullins right on it, and we may not have agreed with some of the decisions he made today, but he is certainly here. There's a push in the back there. We can see it on the big screen. It is a chance here now for Aoife Prendergast to put the ball in and possibly put it over the bar with 49 minutes gone. Can Kilkenny get this and put it over for a 2-point lead? We're going to find out in a moment's time as she catches a piece of grass on the hallowed turf of Croke Park, throws it up in the air, has a look around to see what way the wind is blowing. The flags are going over towards the Cusick stand on the Hill 16 end. They're blowing down into the Hill 16 end from the Cusick stand side, and Aoife Prendergast splits the post. Think I pressed the wrong button on you. It looks like it's in. It's over the bar, and Kilkenny have taken a 2-point lead. 13 points to Kilkenny, 11 points to Waterford. 49 and a half minutes gone, and Kilkenny will be taking that welcome lead as that ball comes down over the far side of the field. A little bit of a how to do over there as Steffi Fitz takes a hefty tackle in there. Yeah. She needs a bit of support though, Anya. There's nobody coming in to help her as Emer O'Neill tries to go forward with that ball. She gets it outside here to Orla Hickey. Orla Hickey is on her own. Orla Hickey puts that in, and Orla Hickey puts it over the bar. You called it. There possibly could have been a free out. Didn't come. Waterford played on. They got the point. 50 minutes gone. There's a point in it. 13 points to Kilkenny, 12 points to Waterford.
3: Yeah, and you can see by Kilkenny, they're really going a lot faster.
2: Surely
3: a
2: foul. Referee is not giving it as that ball is sent in. Laura Murphy is down on the ground again. It's gone out and it's gone wide. But to me, and you can hear the crowds down here as well, let's get a look at the back of that. But Beck Carton seemed to come straight through the back of Laura Murphy there. Can we get a replay of that, please? Here it is. I'm sorry, it's not Beck Carton for starters. It is the number 7. It's Rachel Welsh. Definitely came through the back of Laura Murphy there. Here we go. Well, I suppose in fairness, she did get the ball. She may have come through the player first, but hopefully Laura Murphy is going to be okay. Another sub coming on there for Waterford. It looks like 21 is Roisin Kerwin.
3: Yeah, and it looks like it is Marie, number 12.
2: Is it Bevan Bodron?
3: Bevan Bodron is coming off there as well. So number 21, Roisin Kerwin, is the second substitute there for Waterford.
2: Right, point in it. 51 minutes and 14 seconds gone on the clock. Kilkenny 13 points, Waterford 12 points. Laura Murphy is back up on her feet. Aoife Norris with the puck out. She is going over towards the Cusick stand side of the field towards Steffi Fitz. Ball is off the stick of a Waterford player. Endelach Nan is the linesman at the far side. He's from the County Galway. He'll be keeping a close eye on the hurling semi-final later on. He's given the line ball to Kilkenny, and Aoife Prendergast is coming over to take it. She's about 3 metres in from the 45 metre flag over on the Cusick stand side of the field. Is she going to go directly, or will she work it in around the square? Well, we're about to find out. She doesn't connect well with it at all. Laura Murphy, though, reacts to it first. Gets the ball back out here towards Aoife Prendergast. Now, here we go this time, right? He's after giving the free out this time, and this happened the very same thing to Tiffy Fitzgerald in the first half.
3: So Ashley McCarty is coming off, and it is Claire Doheny who is coming onto the field there. So Claire Doheny from the St. Bridget's Club as second substitute there for Kilkenny as well.
2: Well, it's a free to Waterford. Back in their own half of the field, it's going to be taken back there by one of the Waterford players. Can't see the number from here. That's a great catch, Angela Carroll. She skies it a small little bit. Can Steffi Fitz get a little flick onto it? She's having a battle back there. Alicia Forrest is still on her own. Ball this time with Abby Flynn. Flynn, though, with a little sidestep across. That's a poor ball across, but it might work out. Steffi Fitz needs to be careful. Eimear O'Neill may be in. Good work, Steffi Fitz. And it's taken out there then by Niamh Dealey. And that ball is sent out the far side. It's a poor clearance by Aoife Norris. It's straight to the player, Annie Fitzgerald. Annie Fitz puts that ball across this into the danger zone. Michelle Tien is going to clear this one up, hopefully. Hand passes it out to Caoimhe Carmurta. Murty gets the ball out now to Laura Green. Green decides to go long and direct. Can it get into Sarah Barco?
3: Yes,
2: Sparks. Now a chance. There's an overlap coming. Sarah Barco puts it in, and Sarah Barco puts it over the bar. 3 points for Sarah Barco. That gives her 5 goals and 9 points in championship to date in 2026. It is now 53 minutes 27 seconds gone. Kilkenny 14 points, Waterford 12 points. Good score by Sarah Barco.
3: Yeah, excellent score there by Sarah Barco. Again, 3 points from play there as well today. An excellent score. You can see the danger that she's creating when the ball comes into her, and Kilkenny
2: there
3: just
2: is, but here's danger this time on you. It's Annie Fitz, and she puts that one in and over the bar for her second point of the day. There's nothing between these teams. This is going to go to the wire. It's 54 minutes almost on the clock. Kilkenny 14 points, Waterford 13 points, and the referee is now having a chat to Angela Carroll for something. I don't know what.
3: I think when Annie Fitzgerald was actually taking on that shot there, it was like nearly a high challenge. I don't know, would you?
2: You're as bewildered now as me. Let's put it that way.
3: Thank God we're not down there. That's all I can say.
2: Yeah, it might be for a totting up process. They're just after showing the replay on the big screen. It wasn't around the neck or anything with the hurl, but there was a hand up around the shoulder. We'll have to wait and see how things are going. A big shout out as well to Janet Turner, who's recovering in hospital at the minute. She's tuned in and sending me text messages as Dotsie tries to win that ball back for Kilkenny. Ball comes out with the Waterford players. I can't see the number over there. Is that Alana McNulty maybe going forward with the ball? But Dotsie is tracing her back. Look at that tracing by Claire Doheny. Can she get the ball in? The Waterford player is still going, and she's gone straight through. Somebody make a move. Oh, lovely tackle, Niamh Dealey. Ball comes here though to Annie Fitz. There's a loose player over the far side of the field, and that seems to be Alicia Forrest, who's over there as well. She had made the run forward. Kilkenny though come away with it through Niamh Dealey. She gets the ball out to Laura Green. Good work there by the backs, but that was down to Dotsie. She tracked back. Ball comes out now towards Steffi Fitz, off the stick of Keely Corbett. Barry comes here now to the Waterford players. Waterford trying to get that ball forward, in here now to Beth Carton. Carton with the ball on the stick on her left hand side, turns onto her right hand side, puts that ball into space. Niamh Dealey wins it. Referee says there's no tackle there. That ball is in and it's gone over the bar. He says that it was a clash, and that is absolutely outrageous. I don't care, I don't give out about referees, but if you're given that as a free at the far side of the field, it should be a free down here as well. And now the teams are level for the sixth time as Eimear O'Neill put that ball in and over the bar. And now Joe Mullins is going to have a chat to Cathal McAllister, who is the standby referee. Cathal is from Clare. I don't think they're going to change their mind. Kilkenny management is certainly not happy with that decision down there on the field.
3: But I think when the game is, you know, there's such tight proximities within the game, you know, these decisions, you know, could really bear effect on the end results there. And I think,
2: We still have it in our own hands.
3: Yeah, we
2: do.
3: We still have
2: 56 and a half minutes gone.
3: We can't blame anyone.
2: No, we need to get a few more scores on the scoreboard. Yeah. 14 points apiece is what it is at the minute. There's still time in this game. Nobody has gone yet. We will have extra time if it stays the way it is. As that ball comes up, Aoife Prendergast tries to get the ball back. Waterford a little too loose for my liking. That's a good hook though by Steffi Fitz, but it comes here to Eimear O'Neill. Steffi Fitz was still trying to track back. That ball is going to go in. Her sister maybe going to shepherd that one out. Is there a foul there? Yes, there is. Good work this time by Tiffy Fitz. Leisha Forrest is the guilty player back there, and Tiffy is saying to Aoife Norris, hold on, slow it down a little bit, take your time and drive it up the field. 57 minutes gone. Today's broadcast with thanks to the Hearts Garage on the Waterford Road in Kilkenny. Don't forget about our Player of the Match Award. Get your entries in. You only have to text the words player of the match to 083 306 9696, and we have lunch and a sauna for two in the Avalon House Hotel in Castlecomer. Do that right now, you could be the lucky winner, as that ball is sent up the far side of the field. It's Waterford though coming away with it. Katie Nolan putting pressure on, that ball is down into the space again. Tiffy Fitz is the first to react to it. Can she get it up? She needs support. She's down on the ground, she has support. Michelle Tien is coming in. Tien is going forward with the ball. She's being surrounded by Waterford players. She gets a kick away up towards Aoife Prendergast. That ball is kicked forward now by Laura Murphy, who's taken a heavy hit. Here's a chance now for Laura Green. Green is going forward. She's away from the Waterford player. She's still going. She shortens the stick. She puts it in. Is it going to go over the bar? It's going to bounce down in around the house. Here's a chance for Claire Dotney. Dotsy with the shot. Dotsy puts it in, and Dotsy puts it over the bar. I thought for a moment it was going to sneak in just in underneath the crossbar, but Dotsy has done it. She's put Kilkenny into the lead at the minute. And here is number 14, Maggie Gostel from De La Salle, is going to come into the fray in replace of... I didn't see who's going off, actually. Anya, did you? It's coming up. It is number 3. It's on the big screen there. So it is Leisha Forrest who is making way. 58 minutes 40 seconds gone on the clock. Kilkenny are leading. 15 points to Kilkenny, 14 points to Waterford. It is getting to, using an Alex Ferguson phrase, of squeaky bum time here in Croke Park. It is the All-Ireland quarter-final. It's do or die. That ball is forward there to Steffi Fitz. Fitz gets it. She goes diagonally up here towards Sarah Barco. Barco brings it down with her foot. Can she get it at the second attempt? She can. Barco is going to just drift down, and it's going to go wide. It's only, I make it six wides, I think, for Kilkenny. She took a hit late after that ball was hit as well. She's down holding her wrist. Joe Mullins is in communication with someone. Let's see where that is. Yeah, we can't really blame the Waterford player much for that.
3: No.
2: She was in the process of doing it. It was just a tad unlucky.
3: Yeah, up you get now. We've got less than 30 seconds of normal time to play. This is it. You're a pint up.
2: All
3: you
2: eyes.
3: Have to fight for your life here now.
2: We do. And
3: day,
2: all so. Eyes is on Simon Redmond, who is from Dublin. He's the fourth official. He's the man with the electronic board that is going to be putting it up in 8 seconds' time to tell us how much is going to be added on in additional time. And that all depends on how long that Sarah Barco possibly stays down for. John is out keeping an eye on her. Anya, can we do it? We're in dangerous territory here. There's only a point in it. We were here last year.
3: We need to be careful. It looks like Sarah Barco is coming off the field. We cannot be down to 14 players again like we were for a couple of minutes.
2: Well, Rachel Dowling is going in.
3: Is on the field. Okay, so it looks like Sarah Barco is going to be coming off. I would imagine it is a blood sub, but it potentially
2: it
3: Rachel Dowling could
2: yeah.
3: be seeing out the remainder of this game here. Really important now. We need to defend like mad here in the closing couple of minutes.
2: That ball is coming down here too. Kilkenny players get it. Comes off one of the sticks. Here is Abby Flynn. She needs to be surrounded, but she gets the ball away. 4 minutes of additional time on you. Here's Orla Hickey. She's putting
3: ball.
2: That ball in, and that ball is batted out there by Aoife Norris into the danger zone. It's Annie Fitz who has it. Angela Carroll tries to win the ball out for Kilkenny. Waterford trying to put the ball in and trying to level matters up here for the seventh time in this game. Kilkenny trying to hold on. Can they make it fourth time? Lucky they've lost the last three quarter finals at this stage. They're hoping to march into the semi final. Waterford will be hoping to do the same as well. Joe Mullins has blown his whistle, and he has decided he's going to throw the ball in as Stephen Farrell is frantically running over the field to try and get a hurl into somebody. There's a fine coming for that one. It's Kiva who missing it, and now the referee has blown his whistle for saying that someone was standing on the ball. Michelle Tina is looking at him to know what the hell is going on here. And with 61 and a half minutes gone, the Clare official has decided that it's a free into Waterford for preventing the ball from being played. And a chance here now for Beth Carton to level matters up once again.
3: We're
2: saying nothing. We're not going to say anything.
3: Listen, do you know what? At the end of the day, you can't blame anybody. We have to take responsibility and full accountability for ourselves.
2: Not over yet. She went low to Beck Carton. She puts it in. It's over the bar. It's another free. It's level for the seventh time here. And Sarah Barco is back on the field, and Rachel Dowling is going to make way. Here's a chance now for Aoife Norris to get the puck out. We have about 2 minutes left in this game.
3: Yeah, go long. Just get one ball. buried into the back of the net.
2: Well, we take the point now at this stage. Yeah, that ball comes anything. Down, it's off the stick there. Can Laura Murphy get it up into her hand? She takes another hefty hit. Here's Steffi Fitz, ball out this time to Laura Green.
3: Oh, Greeny,
2: can she put it in? No, it's going to tail off and it's going to drift harmlessly out and wide. That's a chance gone begging. 62 and a half minutes gone. Quick puck out taken here, out to the number 20. That's Alana O'Sullivan. O'Sullivan with the ball. She puts that down. It is going to stay in play. It's Annie Fitzgerald who has it. Fitzgerald slips on the turf on her left hand side, puts it in across. Laura Green might get to it first. Ball comes off the stick of Laura Green. Here's a chance now for Maggie Gostel. She fluffed it a little bit. It's just as well because Stephen Norris has sent that ball out the field. Waterford living dangerously there. Kilkenny living even dangerously as that ball comes in. Referee was taking a look around. Here's a chance now for Lorraine Bray. Bray putting this one in. Is it going to go wide? It is. 11 wides now for Waterford. We have less than 40 seconds to go in this game. There's one more chance. Can Kilkenny do it in normal time? If not, we are going to extra time. There has to be a winner here today as that ball is sent down the field towards Aoife Prendergast. Aoife Prendergast can't get it as Dotsie tries to win that ball back. So too does Laura Green. It's Waterford is coming away with it. Ball is out here now again towards Lorraine Bray. Bray trying to get the ball in for Waterford. Here's a chance. Waterford on the attack. Niamh Daly flicks that ball ahead. Can she get it for Kilkenny? There's still time. 46 seconds are gone. Onok, we have about 11 seconds of normal time left here. Kilkenny just need to shore up and not give Waterford a chance. Here's a half block down there by Caoimhe Kermort. A chance now for Dotsie. Here's a chance. Go, Dotsie. You have the pace. Get it out to Steffi if you can. Ball is sent down the far side of the field. Here's Steffi Fitz. Can she win it for Kilkenny? Can she win it? No, she can't. The ball is out and it's gone to the right of the post and wide. Joe Mullins is keeping an eye on it. Steffi Fitz is perplexed that didn't go over the bar. So are we on you. The 4 minutes is up. Joe Mullins is still playing on. The ball comes down here. Can Laura Murphy flick that ball across in towards Caoimhe Dowling? Eamor O'Neill is there for Waterford as well. Joe Mullins, our clear official, is still taking a look. He's playing on. Who has the ball? It's Lorraine Bray. Bray comes out with it. Here's a chance for Alana O'Sullivan. O'Sullivan now with the ball down to Annie Fitzgerald. Fitzgerald has it. She slips on the board. Oh, it's intercepted there by Tiffy Fitzgerald and the referee blows the full time whistle.
3: We were lucky.
2: Oh, we were blessed.
3: We got away there.
2: Annie Fitz was going forward and Joe Mullins has said that the time is up, but it is full time here in this game. We are going to extra time. Oh my God, we have 10 minutes of additional time. We have to thank Lahart's Garage on the Waterford Road in Kilkenny, our main sponsor. There's still time to get the entries, I should say, in for our player of the match. Text it right now, just the words player of the match to 083 306 9696. You could win that dinner and sauna for two in the Avalon House Hotel. Oisín is waiting back at base. It's hard. It's not good for the heart here, I can tell you that much, Oisín. It's 15 points apiece. It is level after full time. We're going to extra time. We're going to head back to the studio for a minute. Oisín is there. He's going to have a quick chat to Anya. I'm going to take a quick break. You won't miss a puck of the ball, though, because we will be back for extra time. Oisín, for the time being, it's back to you.
4: Thank you very much for now, Martin. I'm going to keep the fader up because I want to get that atmosphere in the background. We'll talk to Anya in just a second. 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We are live in Croke Park for the Glen Dimplex All-Ireland quarterfinal. And as Martin has just told you, in very stressed tones, Kilkenny and Waterford are going to extra time. Coming up a little bit later on KCLR Sport today, we'll take a look at the upcoming games in the World Cup and we'll talk about Pico Lopez in Cape Verde. What a display last night from them, but unfortunately they lost out in the end. A little bit later on this evening, it's the JJ Kavanagh Carlow Senior Hurling Championship. It's a doubleheader at 6:30. St Mullins taking on Navone. That's a game we've got live on KCLR Plus. 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As well as all that, we'll talk about Ireland's win against Australia today in Ireland's opening game of the Nations Championship. It's a bit like the Nations League in soccer, but Ireland got the victory against Australia. A sixth win in a row against the Wallabies. We'll be hearing from the head coach, Andy Farrell. 33-31 was the final score of that game. The Nakaat Olga group got a good win against Leash earlier today, so congratulations to them. In F1, the sprint is over now. After dominating Friday, Lewis Hamilton couldn't hold back the Mercedes of Kimi Antonelli. Antonelli took the win, followed in second by Hamilton and in third by the current world champion Lando Norris. Qualifying for tomorrow's race will take place later this afternoon, that of course at Silverstone. Anya Fahey, how are you keeping? How are the stress levels?
3: Yeah, definitely. They're kind of through the roof there now at the moment, I think. Listen, to be fair, Watford probably will feel a little bit of injustice done there when they were kind of they nearly had a free ball and free pot shot there to win that game in the last, I'd say, dying second of the game, but the referee just blew it up when the ball was in their possession, and I do think that they will feel a little bit aggrieved by that. In saying that, I think Kilkenny have certainly had their opportunity. They've definitely had their chances. So, you know, now it's really just going to come down to who wants it more. Grit, nerve, steel, fitness. You know, Croke Park, it's a massive field. This is going to come. We knew it was going to come down to the wire, but it certainly has proved it. We're going into extra time. We've 20 minutes to go. It'll be very, very interesting to see here. You know, it's do or die. This is it. This really is it for both teams. And I think Kilkenny just really need to push on. They've shown the grit. We were here in this position last year. We went to extra time against Tipperary, and you know, unfortunately, it didn't go our way. So we just need to, I suppose, bottle up the feelings that we had from last year and really just pour it out there. You can see that the Kilkenny management team are in the circle there giving their final orders. Mickey Welsh is really drilling this home to these girls. This is their opportunity. They could put themselves into an All-Ireland semi-final in a couple of weeks' time in Semple Stadium. That's where they want to be. They've come this far. There's no point in stepping away from it now.
4: Okay, for now, Anya, thank you very much. I would say Kilkenny have looked like they have been getting stronger through the game, and maybe that's the effect of stepping up and playing a Tier 1 team, having played only Tier 2 teams up until now. It's a huge step up in standard for Kilkenny today compared to what they have faced in the championship so far, and they have made Waterford look a little bit nervy. Let's hope that Kilkenny, from the Kilkenny point of view, and I appreciate the strangeness of a Waterford person saying this, but you reflect what your audience wants, and we are broadcasting to Kilkenny and Carlow, and I think that Kilkenny audience wants a Kilkenny win. Do you think, Anya, and you can keep your answer tight here, they can get it? Do you think anything I've said there is actually true about the fact that they've kind of grown into the game and readjusted to the level?
3: Yeah, I think so. I think definitely. I think Kilkenny have rattled Waterford. I think, you know, coming down this week, I just had a sneaky suspicion that Kilkenny were going to come out with this on top. Okay. Yes, okay, you could say that the competitiveness that both teams have maybe had in their round robin stages has been quite different, but the momentum I think that Kilkenny have brought forward from winning five games with five in theirs has certainly shined through.
4: Do you know what? It's a quicker turnaround than I thought, so we'll get back to you in just a second.
1: 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KCLR Live Sport. The Glen Dimplex All-Ireland Camogie Championship Quarter-Final. Kilkenny versus Waterford. 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
4: They will be starting the first half of extra time very, very shortly indeed. But I want to tell you about this.
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4: 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And if you do that, we will enter you into the draw. Because it's usually Man of the Match, if you text Man of the Match, we'll accept that as well, because that's force of habit and all that. Time to go back to Martin and Anya. They've just started extra time and it's a good start for Waterford. Martin, take it away. No sting or anything. Straight to you.
2: Yeah, it certainly is. O'Sheen, 38 seconds on the clock, and Waterford are in the lead here, 16 points to 15. Mairead O'Brien is gone off, and Lorraine Bray seems to be after coming back on. Here's a chance though now for Laura Murphy. She's going forward down on the 13 metre line. She has support. Can she get the ball in? Here's a chance for Katie Nolan back to Laura Murphy. Murphy with the shot, and Murphy puts the ball wide. Laura Murphy has put the ball out wide. How is that not rattling the back of the net down on the Davin end? I will not know. It is

0: had done the work, but with 1 minute or 2 minutes exactly gone on the clock here in the first half of additional time, the pocket rocket from Muckley has done it again, like she did again Wexford last week. It is a goal, 1:15 for Kilkenny, 16 points to Waterford, or 18 points to 16. Now can Kilkenny push on? Here's a chance though for Waterford. It's through Abby Flynn. Flynn is going forward, lovely little flick there by Caoimhe Kermurtha. Niamh Dealey has tidied that ball up now for Kilkenny. Ball is going forward down here to Laura Murphy. Murphy has put it in the back of the free into Kilkenny. Murphy was going to take it quick. She's not going to take it quick now. She's leaving it there to Aoife Prendergast inside the Kilkenny 65 metre line, and that will reduce our heart rate a little bit, because there is now 2 points in it. There was 2 points in it earlier on. We probably frightened the poor Galway supporters here beside us. They'll be hoping they get a good goal down in the Davin side themselves later on. We'll have to wait and see. Here's a chance now for Aoife Prendergast on the 65 metre line. Can she put it in and over the bar for 3 points? The answer is yes, because the umpires are nodding. It is a 7th point for Aoife Prendergast, and the puck out is going to come from Brianna O'Regan. 63 minutes gone on the clock here, 1:16 to Kilkenny, 16 points to Waterford. Puck out from Brianna O'Regan. Oh,
1: great catch by Niamh Dealey. She certainly has been one of the players of the match today.
0: Here's Laura Green, quick transition there. Ball comes out to Aoife Prendergast. Prender kicks that ball forward into a little bit of space. She's been put under pressure. She needs a little bit of help. Referee was going to blow the whistle. The ball is down on the line. It didn't cross it. Endelock Nan is from Galway. He's the linesman. He kept his flag down. Ball now going into the space here. This time Angela Carroll is forced to react to it. Kilkenny players converge and they push into one another. Annie Fitzgerald has it. Gets the ball back to Emer O'Neill. Angela Carroll though gets a block in. Angela Carroll is going to kick that ball forward, and Niamh Dealey might be going to tidy the ball up. But Emer O'Neill is not giving up, as Rachel or Dotsie or... Claire Doheny, that's over there, and the referee Joe Mullins there's a free in against Niamh Dealey, and it's a chance here for Waterford to reduce down. Now, to be fair, he's dead right this time, because there is an elbow used, but I will refer back to the one that was in the first half over in the Cusick stand side, where he gave the same free against Tiffy Fitzgerald when it should have been the other way. It is a free into Waterford, and Beth Carton is going to come and take this. She's halfway between the 45 and 65 metre line, and she's about 17 metres in from the Cusick stand side. She strikes it well. Does she have the accuracy? Umpires nod across to one another. The answer is yes. Another point there for Beth Carton. We're back to 2 points. 64 minutes and 43 seconds. 1:16 to Kilkenny, that's 19 points. 17 points to Waterford, 2 points in it. There is 10 minutes each way of additional time to be played here at Croke Park. The ball is sent down, it's flicked forward by Laura Murphy, but it returns back here with interest to Orla Hickey. Hickey transitions it quickly out here, I think, to Abby Flynn. Flynn now with a chance to Alana O'Sullivan, I think it is, that got that ball. That's cross field over towards Annie Fitzgerald. Fitzgerald though is flicked out of the way by Kiva Dowling. Dowling on her left hand side puts the ball into the space for Katie Nolan to run onto it. She's having a tussle with Alana McNulty. McNulty has the pace, she's going to get there first, but Katie Nolan doesn't give up. Ball is over the Cusick stand side the field. Here's a chance now for Rachel Walsh. Walsh goes forward. She has time. She has space. She's down on the 65 metre line. She shortens the stick. The umpires nod. The wing back gets the point. There's a point in it again. 1:16 to Kilkenny, that's 19 points, 18 points to Waterford. The Daisha women are not going anywhere on you. 65 minutes and 46 seconds gone on the clock. Kilkenny got the goal, but Waterford have got the last 2 points.
1: Yeah, exactly. And I suppose, listen, for a score when it was needed most for Waterford, Rachel Walsh certainly pops up at her first of the day, and a very important one for Waterford to put a point in it, because you know Kilkenny certainly are.
0: Laura Murphy has an advantage.
1: She has, absolutely. Laura Murphy's after putting in a serious shift in this game, and you know considering we thought she was going to be taken off.
0: We had her on the mobile cart going out and down under the tunnel when she went down holding her knee, but she has been Lazarus like. She has come back, she has played well, she's strapped heavily, but she's still having a great game. Here's a chance now for Aoife Prendergast. She's going for point number 8 here in Croke Park today. She already has 3.19 in the championship. Add that 8 to that, and that will be 3.27. She hasn't got it yet though, and she's misstruck it. Put the commentator's curse on her. Here goes Katie Nolan. Can she get it back out to her? She still has the ball. Maybe it should have been recycled. Here goes Steffi Fitz. Fitz is still going forward. Gets the pass away here to Katie Nolan. Chance for Katie Nolan for number 2. Ball is brilliantly blocked down, and the umpire puts his hand up for a 45. It was Keely Corbett Barry.

0: is one of the players that is actually going out with Kilkenny man Mikey Butler. The both of them are dating, believe it or not, Anya. And yeah, that ball is out and it's going to be a 45 to Kilkenny. You didn't know that, did you?
1: Didn't, no.
0: And I didn't either until recently till I met the two of them in SETU Arena. And Mikey was down at it.
1: I hope you're not giving off any secrets there now, Martin.
0: I don't think so. Well, they were out in the public when I saw them, so... No, it's not. And I was talking to her dad as well. Anyway, Mikey won't mind too much. Although, I hope he's shouting for Kilkenny today. The Stripey women are going for the free this time with Aoife Prendergast. She got that one right. No problem this time. It's a 45. We have 67 minutes, 40 seconds gone on the clock. 1:17 to Kilkenny. That's 20 points, 18 points. And Kilkenny are making a substitution. Caoimhe Kerr-Murtagh is coming off. And 17, that's Rachel DeFeelham.
1: Yeah.
0: She's only after completing her leaving cert this year and she's now playing in Croke Park. Today's broadcast with thanks to Lahart's Garage on the Waterford Road in Kilkenny. That ball going down the field and it's Ava Brett who reacts to that very well. She bursts away from a couple of tackles, being put under pressure, gets the ball away, but it's straight down the throat there of the number five. That's Clodagh Carroll. Carroll gets away from the tackle. She puts the ball diagonally across. It's Niamh Dealey who gets to it first, but the referee was playing an advantage and he's pulled the free back. There's no advantage in crewing and it's a free to Waterford between the 45 and the 65 metre line in a perfectly groomed pitch here in Croke Park. They were out early this morning. They were only finishing the cut at 9:30 and they were marking it at 10 o'clock. It's in pristine condition. That ball is sent diagonally up along the Cusick stand side of the field towards Annie Fitzgerald. Fitzgerald has it. She's got away from Angela Carroll. She shortens the stick, bounces the ball off the turf, comes back onto her left hand side, puts it in. Umpires this time though is going to wave right. That one wide, and that is a wasted chance for
1: Annie
0: Waterford.
1: Annie Fitzgerald is dangerous when that she ball comes in there all day. She's been posing a massive threat. She's after getting 3 points from play there. We need to just kind of step up on her just a little bit more. Like, she's obviously got the physicality and the speed as well, but you know, I think one on one Angela Carroll definitely is the better hurler.
0: 69 minutes gone in this game. Lovely pick up there by Niamh Dealey. That ball is put into Sarah Barco. She was getting a little bit of treatment at half time, but it seems to have done her no harm. Barco and the number five, that's Clodagh Carroll, they're having a right tussle. Carroll gets the ball away down the throat of Niamh Dealey. It comes Brilliant. Off the stick. Dealey does well. She puts the ball into the danger zone. Here's a chance for Steffi Fitz. Fitz though just a tad unlucky. It's Vicky Faulkner who read that ball well. She's gone away from it, but look at the tracking by Steffi Fitz. She's got that ball back. Here's Aoife Prendergast. Prendergast returns it back quickly in towards Katie Nolan. Nolan though a little behind Alana McNulty. McNulty goes forward and Kilkenny turned the ball over though as Ava Brett gets it, turns around. That's surely a push in the back.
1: Well done.
0: It is a push in the back and Ava Brett takes her time with as 70 minutes approaches on the clock here in Croke Park in the first half of extra time. It's Kilkenny 1:17. That's 20 points to Waterford's 18 points as Aoife Prendergast puts that free down here towards Steffi Fitz. Little too high, doesn't come into the hand of Steffi. Joe Mullins, our match referee from the County of Clare, blows half time here in extra time. Anya, it was a good start. It was a good goal. Katie Nolan popping up again, giving Kilkenny a bit of a lead. Waterford coming back into it, but Kilkenny have certainly finished stronger in the first period of extra time.
1: Yeah, they certainly have. I suppose, listen, we just need to continue this form for the next 10 minutes of the obviously of extra time of our for the next half. Definitely Kilkenny are really starting to really drive into themselves.
0: Yeah, well, for the time being, I think myself and Anya need a little bit of a break and a slug of the old water here. It is half time and extra time. Oisín, Kilkenny are leading Waterford by 1:17 to 18 points. We still have 10 minutes to go in this All-Ireland quarterfinal, but for the time being, it's back to downtown Kilkenny and Studio One to you.
2: Thank you very much. We won't go away from you for very long. The half-time in extra time break is on now. Kilkenny leading, and this in the main reason is why.
0: Fitz still has the ball in hand on her left-hand side. She's still going forward.
1: Go on.
0: Here's a chance for Steffi Fitz. Can she bury the ball? Great, brilliant save. Chance. Yes! It's a goal! Katie Nolan has put the ball in the back of the net past Brianna O'Regan. Steffi Fitz had done the work, but with 1 minute or 2 minutes exactly gone on the clock here in the first half of additional time, the pocket rocket from Mucka Lee has done it again, like she did again Wexford last week. It is a goal. 1:15 for Kilkenny, 16 points to Waterford.
2: And it's a lead that Kilkenny have not let slip. The Avalon House Hotel Player of the Match prize still available for you to enter to try and win. All you have to do is text the words Player of the Match, your name and address to 083 306 9696 and we'll enter you into the competition. Mickey Welch is right in the middle of the Kilkenny players who formed a circle around him, and he is giving them all the instructions that they need, and he's being very, very clear as well. Mickey will be back with us in studio on Monday. He'll have calmed down by then and hopefully he'll be talking to us about a Kilkenny win. Back to Martin and Anya for the second half of Extra Time and more if required. Remember, it is end on day.
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0: Oisin said Mickey Welch might be back in studio when it comes to the podcast. Well, that all depends on how this last 10 minutes of extra time goes. Remember, if it ends level here, we're going to the dreaded 45-metre shootout. Let's hope we don't get to that. Here's Beth Carton. She wins the ball from the throw-in. It's actually the number 29. It is Beth Carton, yep. I think it is, yeah. She went off as a blood sub and she's going forward. This time it's intercepted by Tiffy Fitzgerald back there. Laura Green is in a little bit of bother. She puts it back in towards Michelle Teen. Teen now goes forward this time, clears the ball out along the sideline to Kiva Dowland, who pulls on it and keeps it in play. She kicks it ahead of herself this time. She's still going forward. If it works, Kiva, keep going. Here's a chance now. She's down towards the 45 metre line. She's after relieving the danger for Kilkenny. Here's Claire Doheny. Dotsy has it on the left hand side, tries to burst forward. Two Waterford players converge around her. They turn the ball over. They turn a defence now into attack. Here's Orla Hickey, got away there from Laura Murphy, flicks the ball across here now to Abby Flynn, I think it is. Laura Murphy though gets a lovely hook in. She's still going forward. Abby Flynn though has the ball on the hurl. Murphy's tracing her. Abby Flynn, you can hear Anya shouting go as that ball is sent in. Oh my god, well it's a free coming here because Laura Murphy was after flicking the ball across a couple of times. But that ball was about 3 inches too high for Maggie Gostel, who could have put the ball in the back of the net. And you can hear the groans of everybody here in Croke Park, no more so than the Kilkenny supporters. Here's a chance for Beth Carton. She's wearing the number 29 on her back right now. Will she decide to go for a goal? Will she put the ball over the bar and just put a point in it? Yeah. Michael Boland has told her to put it over the bar. She does that. It is 1, 2, 3, 4, 5, 6, 7, 8, 9 points now for Beth Carton in this game. There's only a point in it. 71 minutes 43 gone on the clock. It has to go to 80 on the screen before it is full time. Who is going to be going to that semi-final in Thurles in 2 weeks' time? The puck out is coming from Aoife Norris. It's flicked on. Here's a chance now for Steffi Fitz down the far side of the field. In comes the Waterford player. The Waterford player can't know who it is because she's down on her hands and knees down there. It's cleared anyway down towards Kiva Dowling, who's the team captain for Kilkenny. She's been put under pressure. Ball is turned around. Niamh Dealey comes in. Dowling tries to kick the ball back here towards Tiffy Fitzgerald, who was waiting for it. Little bit of a scrum happening, and the referee now says there's a free in to Waterford and a chance here now for the teams to be level once again. And we said it already, Kilkenny are making the mistakes. Mm-hmm. They're leaving the players come into it. That was a foul that time by Tiffy Fitzgerald. Over exuberance to try and win the ball back, and a chance here for Beck Carton to level things up.
1: Yeah, an opportunity here now for Waterford, and that ball
0: she's just missed.
1: That's
0: it.
1: Missed. Yeah, that's another missed opportunity for Beth Carton.
0: Another substitution on you. Number 15 is coming off. That is Sarah Barco, and Rachel Phelan,
1: Rachel Dowland,
0: I should say, is coming on. Let's see now what Rachel can do. 73 minutes gone in this game. It is 117 Kilkenny. That's 20 points. Waterford, 19 points. There's only a point in it. There's 7 minutes of additional time, or 7 minutes of normal time, I should say, to go in this second period of extra time as Rachel Phelan tries to get that ball back for Waterford. There's only a point in it. It's not a big lead. The ball is in a scrum down here right on the halfway line. Kilkenny won't mind if it stays like this for the next couple of minutes. It's winding down the clock. But can they get another couple of scores on the board? I have a feeling they're going to need him. But Joe Mullins, our guard from County Clare, has blown the whistle and he says he's going to throw the ball in. 73 and a half minutes now gone on the clock. The ball is thrown in. It's back to another ruck. Can Kilkenny get it? Laura Murphy is down there. She tries to win the ball. It comes out the back door. Rachel Phelan is down there. This time it comes to Laura Green. It's half blocked down and Waterford come away with the ball this time. That's but it. Laura Green has won
1: Laura
0: the ball back.
1: Done.
0: And this time she's the one that's being held back. And it is a free to Kilkenny.
1: Yeah, some really good work there by Laura Green. You know, I suppose, listen, she gave away the initial ball, but it's the work rate of her getting back there. She's just getting into her, she's flicking it away. Shane Walsh is absolutely buzzing with life here beside us. He's probably going to take credit for that
0: move.
1: He probably showed it to her, but yeah,
0: absolutely. Shane could put a skirt on him and go down there and help him out. He'd be gone. Eimear O'Neill is going off the field. Sarah Lacey is coming on for Waterford. Of course, Shane is engaged to Laura, so he's bound to be putting in the support for her. Aoife Prendergast is down here in front of us. She has the free right on the halfway line. I'm not even going to try and guess what distance this is out, but if it goes over the bar, it'll be some score. She takes it. She has the distance. She has the accuracy.
1: Yes.
0: She has
1: yes.
0: the score.
1: Yes.
0: Put her up and put that white flag up quick.
1: Excellent
0: 118
1: score.
0: Kilkenny, 21 points that is to Waterford's 19 points on you. We have 75 minutes gone on the clock. We have 5 minutes. There's 2 points in it. Can Kilkenny hold out?
1: Yeah, listen, I think, you know, an excellent score there by Aoife Prendergast. You have to give her credit. Another excellent score. She's been pinpoint precision on her free today. I think, from my recollection, she's missed one. You know, she's got her point from play there as well. When you need her, she's stepping up there, and that
0: she
1: was a colossal
0: has.
1: Free really to edge Kilkenny a further point ahead.
0: It's a line ball at the far side of the field. Rachel Phelan tries to push that ball out. Joe Mullins keeping a close eye on it. Waterford retain possession. They're going forward. They're shooting into the Davin end. That ball is sent in towards Maggie Gostel, but it is Michelle
1: Come
0: Keane
1: on,
0: who
1: on.
0: May have fumbled it, but she still has cleared the ball out. Gets it back at the second of time. Comes around onto her right hand side. Puts a nice ball down the field. Might bypass into Steffi Fitz. Fitz has her. She's going forward. She has support with her. Rachel Dowling, but here goes Steffi Fitz on a solo run. She's going down towards the edge of the football D. She's down on the 13 metre line. She has support. Here's a chance. Katie Norris.
1: Yes!
0: Oh! Right down on the Hill 16 end. Katie Nolan has got her second goal of the day. Surely Kilkenny are marching into the All-Ireland semi-final now. 2:18 to Kilkenny. That's 24 points. 19 points to Waterford. The pocket rocket has done it again. Two goals in this game. 76 minutes gone on the clock. Here comes Waterford on the attack. They won't die or lie down either. They're going to try and get a goal back. In comes the number 19. Referee says there's no foul. Aoife Prendergast is back there. My voice is nearly going. I don't care. Here goes Laura Murphy. She's taking a look around. Puts a nice ball up along the sideline here, up towards Katie Nolan. It's going to be the number 5, Clodagh Carroll, who gets to it first. Carroll comes out with it. She bursts forward out to Keely Corbett Barry. Barry goes forward with the ball as well. Out hand passes it to the number 20. That's Alana O'Sullivan. O'Sullivan gets it into Hickey. Hickey goes forward with it. She's sending it diagonally in here towards Annie Fitz, but Angela Carroll is out first. Carroll goes forward. She's shouldered out over the sideline. The linesman, Cahill McAllister, he has his flag up. He's a Cork man. He's going to be keeping a close eye on the semi-final a little bit later on, but he says right now it's a line ball to Waterford, taken quickly by Orla Hickey. Comes off the stick of Ava Brett. Neve Daly is fighting down there with Annie Fitzgerald. Ball is wayward. It's with Waterford again. Referee is going to have a free here. In goes Laura Hickey, and I suppose that's the only thing really that Neve Daly could do, was foul down there, give the free away. 77 minutes 24 gone on the clock. Angela Carroll is down on the ground. It is a 5 point lead here for Kilkenny in this game. Anya, a great goal by Katie Nolan.
1: Yeah, absolutely. Listen, you know, I suppose her introduction onto the field of play in the latter stages of the second half has certainly proved pivotal for Kilkenny. She's after getting two goals to her name, you know, in extra time there. And, you know, really, Steffi Fitz, you have to give her a huge amount of credit there. She set up both of them. She's just took on her player, you could see. And
0: she,
1: you could
0: drew
1: see
0: her
1: Katie,
0: her
1: she was
0: drew
1: peeling
0: her
1: off.
0: Out.
1: Yeah,
0: here's excellent. A chance though on you. That ball has gone in, it's dangerously in around, and it's pulled on, and it's in the back of the net by the Waterford player. And I think it is Kira no, it's not, it's Maggie Gostel. It's the number 14, I think. It's Maggie Gostel who has got the goal. And there was 5 points in it a few minutes ago.
1: Yeah, and we're down to two now again. Like, this game, it really is going to go down to the wires. We can't be resting on the laurels. We can't be,
0: you can't take your eye off
1: the reprieve for this. Like, you have to really, really keep going, Kilkenny. They need to work back and get another big score here again.
0: Ball is down from the puck out. from Aoife Norris. Ball is in around the middle of the field. Here's Waterford coming again. There is 78 and a half minutes gone on the clock. Kilkenny need to try and hold on to this lead and get a couple of scores maybe to try and keep 3 or 4 points in this game. Katie Nolan turns the ball over. She delivers that ball in towards Steffi Fitz. She's giving her a bit of work to do, but Steffi Fitz will hold the ball down there. She's having a tussle with Vicky Faulkner. The referee may give a free out, but Waterford hold on to possession. Here goes the Waterford attack going forward again. Laura Green is down on the ground, but there's no foul, says the referee. Kiva Dowling is chasing this ball.
1: She has to make it.
0: She needs to get down onto it. She doesn't do so, but Ava Brett tries to come in and take it.
1: No,
0: and it's Waterford who's trying to get it, and so too is Michelle Thiem. Kiva Dowling had it. She lost it. Ball is down around the 45 metre line. 79 minutes, 18 seconds gone on the clock. The clock is winding down, so too is my voice. In comes Rachel Dowling. Dowling clears that ball up along the field to Claire Doheny. Dotsie has the pace. Can she get the ball and get a score for Kilkenny? She's trying to win it back. She can't do. She does do. She does win it back. Here's a chance now for Katie Nolan. Is there a push in the back there? Katie Nolan is not getting the free. Referee is keeping a close eye on it. Dotsie comes in. She kicks the ball forward. Can she get the ball into space to try and get the ball up on the stick? 79 minutes, 48 seconds gone on the clock. 2:18 Kilkenny. 1:19 to Waterford. That's 24 points to 22. Here's Waterford coming again on the attack. Ball is sent down the field. Waterford player is hit late, but Tiffy Fitz gets it. She goes forward out here to Laura Murphy. Murphy has it. She's taking a look around. Can she wind up? She is winding up. She's putting the ball in, and she's putting the ball over the bar. Go on, Laura Murphy, a good thing. 4 points of the afternoon for the O'Loughlin's player. 2:19 to Kilkenny, that's 25 points. 1:19 to Waterford, that's 22. We have 80 minutes up on the clock. It's now up to Joe Mullins.
1: Yes.
0: And just as he says it, Joe Mullins has blown the full-time whistle. It's all over here in Croke Park. Kilkenny have done it. The management are delighted. The players are all delighted down here in front of us. We are all delighted up here in the press box. Onya, Waterford are dejected, but Kilkenny are marching into the semi-final. What a game.
1: Yeah, what a game. Absolutely brilliant. We deserve to be there. If the truth be known, we're back where we should be. We were probably a bit aggrieved to be playing in Tier 2 this year. We're going to be back in Tier 1 next year, where we belong. I certainly think that this has been a phenomenal, phenomenal game here today. I think both teams really just went hell for leather with it. I think Kilkenny's ruthlessness and I think Kilkenny's want to win this really got them through here. You know, the substitutes made a massive difference when they came on. I think it really just all boils down to it. This is not just about 15 players, 16 players. This is about a whole panel. This is about the effort of everybody that puts into it. This is an excellent result here. We've been knocking on this All-Ireland quarter-final door for the last 3 years. We could not get through it. We've been beaten by Dublin, Cork, Tipperary, but this is excellent.
0: Well, I'm going to move you out of my way because I'm going to hand back to Oisin in a minute. He's going to give you a final reminder of the player of the game. Don't forget, there will be post-match coming up. I'm heading down to the Cusick Park dressing rooms to get reaction from the Kilkenny team. Thank you so much for listening. Thank you to the Hearts Garage and the Waterford Road for sponsoring today's broadcast. It is a final score here in Croke Park. They've taken it off the big screen. There it is, there away on the Davin end. The final score is Kilkenny 2 goals and 19 points, Waterford 1 goal and 19 points. Oisin, for God's sake, it's back to you.
2: Martin, just before I let you go, you picked a hell of a time to get a bad dose of a cold or whatever it is you have that you somehow have soldiered through with. Well done to you.
0: It's just the voice. I get too excited like most of the lads on the sideline, and when I do, the voice goes. I don't care. Laura Murphy, by the way, has just got the player of the match. She's getting interviewed down here on Croke Park for a player that we had gone and dusted down the sideline from being injured to come back and get player of the match. She's done it. Unbelievable player. I'm heading to the dressing room.
2: Good
0: I'm
2: man.
0: Going to let you chat to Anya. But from myself here, Martin Quilty in Croke Park, good afternoon.
2: Martin, thank you very much. Anya is going to stay with us. I'll tell you what, you two, Anya, are one hell of a commentary team, but I wouldn't want you giving me any medical advice. You'd Laura Murphy written off for not just the game but possibly the season, and then she goes and has a man of the match display or a player of the match display scoring 4 points for Kilkenny. Kilkenny have beaten Waterford 2:19 to 1:19. Anya, stay where you are because I do want to get your analysis of the game. I want to get your kind of a more considered analysis after the excitement of full time, but the key piece of information is that Kilkenny are through to the Glen Dimplex All-Ireland Camogie Senior Championship semi-final, having beaten Waterford 219 to 119. What a display it was by them.
3: 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The Glen Dimplex All-Ireland Camogie Championship quarter-final. Kilkenny versus Waterford. 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
2: Now still to come today, we're going to hear from Andy Farrell. He's the Ireland head coach following their win against Australia in Sydney. We're going to talk about the JJ Kavanagh Carlow Senior Hurling Championship because there's a double header this evening. At 5 o'clock it's Ballinkillen against Naive Breed. At 6.30 it's St Mullins against Naive Own. That game will be live on KCLR Plus with thanks to Dan Morrissey and co. Last night Mount Leinster Rangers with a good win against Bagnallstown Gaels. We're also going to be talking about a motorbike event that'll be taking place in Kilkenny. It's back after a long while, and we'll talk about Hyrox. Don't worry, I will keep my top on for that. That's all still to come, as well as more reaction live from Croke Park from Áine Fahy. Stay with us here on KCLR.
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2: I think we'll give David Kidd a bit of a rest there, or a bit of a break potentially, because we've got Camogie to talk about. A high class game, a high quality game, an exciting game between Kilkenny and Waterford, which Waterford have beaten, or Kilkenny have beaten Waterford in 219 to 119. Áine Fahy is still in Croke Park, and we'll get back to Áine in just a second. But first, let me remind you of the two key moments of this game, which both happened in extra time, as described by Martin Quilty.
0: Fitz still has the ball in hand on her left-hand side. She's still going forward.
7: Go.
0: Here's a chance for Steffi Fitz. Can she bury the ball? Got a brilliant save. Chance. Fire!
7: Yes!
0: It's a goal! Katie Nolan has put the ball in the back of the net past Brianna O'Regan. Steffi Fitz had done the work, but with 1 minute, or 2 minutes exactly gone on the clock here in the first half of additional time, the pocket rocket from Mucka Lee has done it again, like she did again Wexford last week. It is a goal, 1:15 for Kilkenny, 16 points to Waterford. She has support with her, Rachel Dowland, but here goes Steffi Fitz on a solo run. She's going down towards the edge of the football D. She's down on the 13 metre line. She has support. Here's a chance. Katie Norris.
7: Yes!
0: Oh! Right down on the Hill 16 end. Katie Nolan has got her second goal of the day. Surely Kilkenny are marching into the All-Ireland semi-final now.
2: And that's the two key moments from extra time. Kilkenny beating Waterford 219 to 119 in the Glen Dimplex All-Ireland semi-final. Áine Fahy, have you calmed down yet?
1: Can you hear me there, Oisín?
2: I very much can now. You've turned up a microphone there and I think it's not your own. Oh God, turn it down please. I can't hear you, I can hear the stadium. So you've turned up the mic beside you. I don't think you've turned up your own mic there. Can you hear us now? Okay, you're very low, so I'll tell you what, I'll give you a second to turn up your microphone. We will get back to you in just a few moments. Áine Fahy is live in Croke Park on KCLR. Don't forget, a little bit later on, we'll be talking about the World Cup and we'll be hearing from our man Mark Radden, who is commentating at the World Cup, and he'll talk to us about Pico Lopez last night, and he'll talk to us about the big games to come over the next couple of days. England and Mexico City for their last 16 World Cup game against one of the co-hosts very early on Monday morning. The game remains at a 1 a.m. kickoff despite an attempt to move the start to try and avoid bad weather that's forecast. Declan Rice, remember him, tells the Three Lions podcast that morale is high after Wednesday's dramatic win over DR Congo.
7: The feeling was obviously unreal, just because it was like a late winner in a knockout game. You're either in or you're out. So like, it was a really tense game. I would definitely put it up there. Obviously, I've had some really amazing moments this season. I would put that up there for sure, just in terms of the feeling with the boys.
2: So that's Declan Rice. Someone who'd never walk out on their actual country is Áine Fahy. Áine, are you there with the appropriate level on microphone?
1: Can you hear me there now, Oisín?
2: I can indeed.
1: Thank God.
2: Turn yourself up a tiny bit if you possibly can.
1: Yeah, I've got you there now.
2: Okay,
1: that's any better.
2: Whatever about your levels, Kilkenny made one hell of a noise today with that victory against Waterford. Talk to me about extra time, because they really were the better team in extra time, weren't they?
1: Yeah, they certainly were. Do you know what it was? It just looked like they had so much hurt, I feel like, from last year, that they just didn't want to go out at the same stage as they did. And obviously, you know, that heartbreak of losing to Tipperary in extra time. And, you know, it was kind of like the roles reversed. Like, Tipperary really were the dominant force in extra time last year. And you could just see by Kilkenny, the legs, they just couldn't push themselves through. But Kilkenny they just went out and they just looked so hungry. They literally went at Waterford. Obviously, Katie Nolan was a huge factor, getting two goals in extra time there. And you know what a 20 minutes for her as well. You know, I just think for Kilkenny, they really wanted more. They were hungry. They were diving on every single ball that came their way. They were hooking, they're blocking. Just their work rate in general. Laura Murphy obviously got player of the match there. Excellent. You're dead right. Don't come to myself or Martin for any medical advice, because we had her wrote off. We were sending her straight out the gap there after a couple of minutes of the game. But she was phenomenal. Her experience, her resilience to just try and make sure get Kilkenny back into that All-Ireland semi-final spot was unbelievable. Aoife Prendergast, excellent. Niamh Deely, what a game from her. I just think Kilkenny thoroughly deserved it. But that extra time, it was just goal for goal for goal. We always knew it was going to come down to the wire, and it wasn't until we literally got that second goal, and I suppose that point as well towards the end of the game, just to really seal it. It's the great day for Kilkenny Camogie.
2: Was it a mix of some of the more experienced players and the older players, along with some of the younger players, that got them through today? Because I noticed Steffi Fitz was being mentioned quite a lot, Laura Murphy was being mentioned quite a lot. Sometimes players can work hard, and if they're not on the ball or whatever, or getting clean possessions, they mightn't be mentioned as much. But I think all of them worked hard, and whatever Jimmy Marra has done along with his coaching ticket, he has got the best out of everyone, old, young, and somewhere in between.
1: Yeah, certainly. And you know what, you're dead right. You made such a valid point there about some girls maybe not getting mentioned as much. Just one player in particular that probably didn't get a lot of mentioning throughout the game was Ava Brett. Ava Brett had the task of marking Beth Carton today. Anybody who knows Beth Carton, she is a serious player. She's always popping up there with a goal and a couple of points from play. Ava Brett held her to a point from play today. Yes, Beth got the majority of her points from frees, but she only got 1 point from play. And I think for a player like Ava Brett, who's literally only in on the panel for the last 2 years, she's one of the babies of this team. She had an absolutely stellar game on Beth Carton, and she should be really, really proud of herself. Yeah, absolutely, a mix of youth and experience, you know, the likes of Tiffy Fitzgerald, Niamh Deely, Michelle Teane, Caoimhe Dowland, the two Lauras in the middle of field, Aoife Prendergast, Steffi Fitz, really, really, I suppose, taking the Waterford jersey by the scruff of the neck. But definitely the younger players, Ava Brett, Angela Carl, Emma Shortle, you know, the substitutes that came on, Rachel Field and Claire Donnelly, Rachel Dowling, you can see that they're looking up to these girls, and they have that belief, and it's really good to get that mix of youth and experience. We're in an All-Ireland semi-final. I'd say if you told the girls back last November when they started out this journey that they were going to be in an All-Ireland semi-final, they'd have taken the hat off and everything. They'd have said, let's get there. This is where they want to be. Potentially, if the format stays the way it has done this year, we'll be back in Tier 1 next year, where, in my opinion, that's where Kilkenny should be. So, yeah, definitely, I think this has been an excellent result today, and back to an All-Ireland semi-final, and who knows what can happen there.
2: Do you think they can get even better? Because I noticed in the first half and the second half, watching the game and even hearing you and Martin describing some of the play, that Kilkenny were a little bit fumbly, a little bit off it, but they grew into it as the game went on. and they finished incredibly strongly. Do you think that is a factor and is something that they can build on for the next game? The fact that they actually came out of Tier 2, which is a really poor standard, let's be honest, and they had to meet a team who were coming down from Tier 1 or meeting them from Tier 1 who would have played at a much higher standard over the last couple of weeks. Do you think now that they've kind of acclimatized, Kilkenny can actually kick on and get even better? Because not only have they the confidence of the win, but they've also sharpened up against a really, really good team.
1: Yeah, I think so. I think, listen, success breeds success, and you know, you're right, we didn't really, and it's no disrespect to any of the other teams, we probably didn't get really tested throughout Tier 1, and I think, you know, that shows from the results, or in Tier 2, that shows from the results themselves. So we knew coming in today was going to be a massive battle. Obviously you're coming up against Waterford, who have been playing against the Waterfords, or who've been playing against the Corks, the Galways and the Tipperaries. I think going into the All-Ireland semi-final, Kilkenny have absolutely nothing to lose. They're no illusion. This is a massive stepping stone. It's progress in the ladder from the course of over the last 2 or 3 years in Kilkenny Camogie. I think that they will be relishing this. I think that they'll push themselves on. I think they'll know going into an All-Ireland semi-final that there is no pressure on them. And there is no pressure on them. All the pressure at the moment is on Cork and Galway, who are the two teams that have got straight through to the All-Ireland semi-final. So there is no pressure on Kilkenny. They can actually enjoy the next 2.5-3 weeks in preparation for an All-Ireland semi-final. They can go out on the day, they can express themselves. You'll have some of the girls that will have the experience of playing in All-Ireland semi-finals and winning All-Ireland finals. I think the monkey is off the back now after getting over the All-Ireland quarter-final. I think that was the big thing. I think that was the fear. Get over the quarter-final, and who knows then what can happen. And look, who knows what can happen in the next 2 or 3 weeks. Kilkenny will be eyeing up an All-Ireland semi-final. They'll be going there. They'll be going there to win. They'll be aiming to hopefully get to an All-Ireland final. But they're 60 minutes away from an All-Ireland final. They're not 120 yeah. minutes away from it. They're not another year away from it. They're 60 minutes away from it, and all they can do is just take it the next game at a time.
2: I'm able to ask you this after the game. It was a question I would never have asked anyone from Kilkenny before the game, but if they'd have lost today, it would have been quite unthinkable, because that would have been a long time for Kilkenny to be out of the top four, to not have performed in a game of significance. And you'd be asking, God, where is this thing going? Or certainly you might have been tempted to ask that. But we're not asking those questions now. We're asking about Kilkenny and how good they can get, and how great it is that they're back.
1: Yeah, I think so. I think, listen, this was always going to be a tough year for Kilkenny Camogie, because we do have, I suppose, listen, to be fair, the last couple of years have been tough for Kilkenny Camogie. It's not just this year. It has been the last 2 or 3 years. They have been tough. We've had an awful lot of girls that have retired from wearing Kilkenny jerseys, or have gone off travelling, or whatever the case would be, which everybody's entitled to do. We are also trying to breed in a fresh new batch of young players. Like, if you look at the actual the panel, say, like, I'm looking at Ciara O'Shea, Leah Brett, Ashley O'Sullivan, Emma Hall, Sophia Kerr, Emily Smith, Laura Phelan. Those girls there probably haven't been in a Kilkenny senior setup before. So, like, that's a lot of girls. We're trying to make sure that we have enough girls there. We're trying to develop players, move them on, get them going, really drive on this whole thing of Kilkenny Camogie. And that's exactly what we're trying to do. I think today is a massive result. Today is a huge result for Kilkenny Camogie. I think it's going to be the driving force. We're back into Tier 1 next year, and all we can do is look forward to the next couple of weeks.
2: Okay. Let's talk about the All-Ireland semi-final coming up, but not for too long, because that noise is beginning to cut across. How do you see it between Cork and Galway from what I've seen on the TV here, Anya? No late changes for either team.
1: Yeah, no late changes for either team, as we can see at the moment. You know, just, I suppose, watching them come out here, this is going to be a huge game for both teams. I think, listen, if you're to be fair, I think you're obviously going to have to fancy Cork. I'm trying to keep my voice down here. I have a lot of Galway supporters around me, but you would have to fancy Cork. They seem to be the on-form team at the moment. You know, but obviously, listen, Galway aren't going to want to be pushed aside too easily. You would seriously have to look at... You can't but just not look at the Cork full forward line. You know, Alan Walsh, Alan Conley, Brian Hayes, like, they've just really been in serious form this year. And obviously, listen, they've got big men back there in their half back line: Owen Downey, Robert Downey, Mark Coleman. If it's me, I'd be probably putting my money on Cork today, but you know, certainly it's great to get down to the nitty gritty end of this season, and you know, you're just right back into Championship hurling, All Ireland semi-finals, All Ireland Senior Camogie semi-finals now as well. So yeah, good days hurling ahead.
2: Okay, Áine, I'll leave you off. Thank you very much, and well done to you and Martin for a fantastic commentary of Kilkenny's win against Waterford in the Glen Dimplex All Ireland Senior Camogie quarter final, 219-119. Will you stay in Croke Park and enjoy the rest of the day? Stress free?
1: Absolutely stress free now. You can actually sit back and relax and enjoy it.
2: Okay, tell Mickey Welch if you see him, he's to take a bit of honey and water, because we need his voice in perfect condition for Monday's podcast. Thank you very much, Áine.
1: No matters. Thanks, Oisín.
2: Fantastic work from Martin Quilty and Áine Fahy today in Croke Park, where Kilkenny beat Waterford in the All-Ireland Senior Camogie quarter-final. They're back, aren't they, after a couple of down years? But they are back, and let's remind ourselves of how they fired themselves back.
0: Fitz still has the ball in hand on her left hand side. She's still going forward. Go on. Here's a chance for Steffi Fitz. Can she bury the ball? Great, brilliant save. Chance. Fire! Yes! It's a goal! Katie Nolan has put the ball in the back of the net past Brianna O'Regan. Steffi Fitz had done the work, but with 1 minute or 2 minutes exactly gone on the clock here in the first half of additional time, the pocket rocket from Mucka Lee has done it again, like she did again Wexford last week. It is a goal. 1:15 for Kilkenny, 16 points to Waterford. She has support with her, Rachel Dowland, but here goes Steffi Fitz on a solo run. She's going down towards the edge of the football D. She's down on the 13 metre line. She has support. Here's a chance. Katie Norris.
1: Yes!
0: Oh! Right down on the Hill 16 end. Katie Nolan has got her second goal of the day. Surely Kilkenny are marching into the All-Ireland semi-final now.
2: The two goals that helped Kilkenny into that All-Ireland semi-final. 219-119, the final score in today's game.
3: 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The Glen Dimplex All-Ireland Camogie Championship Quarter-Final. 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
2: 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It is St Mullins against Navan in the JJ Kavanagh Carlow Senior Hurling Championship. Both of those teams lost their openers last week, so they're keen to bounce back this evening. You can watch an interview with Navan's Dermot Deacon on KCLR's social media channels right now. If you don't have social media, if you're not interested in that kind of thing, it's actually a good thing sometimes to get some headspace from it, or to not be on it at all. 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At 5:00, Ballinkillen take on Naef Breed. Mount Leinster Rangers with a victory yesterday, so congratulations to them. They got the win against Bagnallstown Gaels. Still to come, we're taking a trip to the World Cup. We'll talk about Ireland's win against Australia in the rugby, and we'll build up to those games tonight in the JJ Kavanagh Carlow Senior Hurling Championship, and we'll talk about the Carlow Senior Football Championship, which starts next weekend. That and a lot more to come, including High Rocks and motorbike racing. Stay with us on KCLR.
4: 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If you're around, pop by and say hello to Una, who'll be there to play all your favourites from the 70s, 80s and 90s, and with a wealth of entertainment, with the Sevens tournament taking place on the same day. 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
2: KCLR. You're listening to KCLR Sports Saturday. It's Oisin with you until 6 o'clock this evening. But as I've been telling you, that's not where the sport ends for this evening. At 6:30, it's St Mullins taking on Navan in the JJ Cavanagh Carlow Senior Hurling Championship. You'll be able to hear that one live on KCLR Plus with thanks to Dan Morrissey and co. Just a little bit of business to tidy up from the Kilkenny game. Kilkenny's win against Waterford in the Glen Dimplex All-Ireland Senior Championship quarter-final. We will have reaction from the Kilkenny camp a little bit later on. We've already got the analysis of Áine Fahy, who, as you could hear, is delighted. Even without stairs or a lift, I'd say she'd be on the seventh floor of Croke Park following that result and that performance, and maybe even higher. You could be on the seventh floor if you win our prize today.
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2: So the lines are now closed. Thank you for entering, and we will be telling whoever wins this soon whether or not they've won. Well, we'll definitely be telling you you've won if you've won, but we'll make the draw soon and we'll get in contact with you. A very big thank you to Avalon House Hotel for their sponsorship of today's Player of the Match prize. Cork and Galway getting underway at 3:30. We'll keep an eye on that game here live on KCLR. Right now though, it's time to talk rugby. Earlier today, Ireland began their Nations Championship campaign away to Australia in Sydney. They won 33-31, but Australia got a long range penalty awarded to them in the dying moments of the game, and if they kicked it, it would have been game over and Ireland would have lost. Luckily, Australia did miss it. Hugo Keenan and Andy Farrell, you'll hear from them in a few moments, but first here's how that moment was described by David McIntyre, the commentator for Virgin Media Sport. It was on Virgin Media Television today, and this is how they described the finish. An exciting finish it was as well.
9: Donaldson for the Wallabies. It's coming back from right to left, but not sufficiently. Dotted down by Gibson Park. There's the full-time whistle. An extraordinary game has reached a dramatic conclusion. And Ireland have somehow edged this titanic battle with the Wallabies. They beat the Australians for the sixth consecutive time.
10: Yeah, God, it was so tight, so intense. A proper test match. But to be fair to the lads, we asked to make this crowd, these thousands in green, proud, and I think that's exactly what we did. We never gave up, we dug in deep, and at the end of the day, it just came down to a kick, so hard luck to Australia. They were very unlucky. Could have gone either way.
11: You talk about the physicality of the game. Just talk us through. The battle out there, the breakdown was massive, and the back line was huge as well.
10: Yeah, big time. They've got some unbelievable ball carriers, some unbelievable threats at the breakdown. And they're a top quality side. We obviously have come up against them a few times between Autumn and the Lions, and we know what they can be like and how good they are. So, yeah, it was a proper test match, as I said.
11: Well, Hugo, thank you so much. Congratulations.
10: Cheers.
11: Well, with Coach Andy Farrell, the first thing I've got to ask you, Andy, do you have any fingernails left? Because that was an incredible game of rugby.
12: I don't have any in the first place anyway, so that tells you how I live my life anyway. But that was a hell of a game, wasn't it? I mean, especially for the neutral. Some fantastic tries. I mean, Australia, I thought it was awesome in the first half. We needed to come to the party a little bit more, and I think we did that after the break. Had them under a little bit of pressure, couldn't really convert it, but wow, there's some big moments for us. Hugo Keenan's tackle there. You know, that's it deserves something special when you're fighting like that, and obviously Sam Prendergast to have the calmness about him to convert that try. You know, it's some big moments in that game.
11: Tell me, you always talk about starting well, starting fast, and your guys hit back. How does that make you feel up in the coach's box to have a response like that?
12: Well, we talk about character the whole time, you know, about how you're going to make each other feel, and not just that, you know, the thousands of Irish that are here living in Sydney, etc. How you're going to make them feel leading up to the World Cup next year, etc. So it's a good night for us. That was a hell of a test match for us to come out on the other side of it. You know, it's very pleasing because Australia play really well.
11: One of the questions I asked Josh before the game was, how do you keep that momentum going from your last campaign of Six Nations? Is that a big part of, as you mentioned, culture before? Is that a big part of how you coach a team?
12: Well, yeah, obviously you'd love continuity, but within our season internationally, there's breaks all over the place. Not like you guys in the Southern Hemisphere, where you get like a six-month block. But we've been together for a while, so we tend to regroup pretty quickly. And the best thing about today is that we got over the line in a big test match. But there's plenty to do, you know, plenty to fix, plenty to get better at, and. We've got Japan in Newcastle next week.
11: I was going to say, how quickly can you look ahead to Japan?
12: Well, straight away. I mean, you know, this whole blog, this whole experience coming to the Southern Hemisphere, half of our squad have never been here before, so it's priceless for what's coming ahead.
11: Well, go and enjoy the celebrations of the boys. Congratulations on a great win.
12: Cheers, thanks a lot.
2: It got a bit lost, I think, in the World Cup, and for us locally, maybe the Camogie as well, but Ireland did get a big win against Australia today in the Nations Championship. That competition just started this weekend. It's kind of like the Nations League in soccer. It basically means that there'll be no more kind of three test tours and the accusation of playing friendlies, which they're not because it's different in rugby. But anyway, that accusation is now gone because it's a competition that kind of runs throughout the year. So Ireland will play Japan and they'll play New Zealand in the Southern Hemisphere. They'll play Japan in Australia next week. I think they'll go to New Zealand to play New Zealand. And then in the November international window, they'll come and play here and it'll all be added up and totted up and there'll be two finalists in the top final. There'll be a B finalist, C final, etc. That's the way it is working. A decent result for Ireland today, and certainly a very exciting game. Kilkenny, talking about exciting games, have beaten Waterford 219 to 119 in the Glen Dimplex All-Ireland Senior Camogie Championship quarter-final. We got some reaction from Anya Fahy a while ago. We will get more reaction from the Kilkenny camp in a wee while. We'll also talk about World Cup football. Mark Rodden, who's been commentating on the World Cup for Sporty TV in South Africa, will join us a little bit later on. In motorsport, Alex Dunn had a relatively quiet sprint race. He started and finished in ninth, the Offaly man. Hopefully tomorrow he will do better because he starts in second and that gives him a better chance of having a better day. The qualifying will start fairly soon. Maybe it has actually started already, but we'll keep an eye on it. It is with engines that we stay, and we're joined in studio now by Paul Fitzpatrick. Paul, how are you?
13: How are you, sir?
2: I'm very good. Give us your title and background.
13: Oh, me title. I'm currently the chairman of the Fahin 50 Road Race Club, based in South Tipperary. Fahin, small village, just about 200 yards over the border with Kilkenny. Always great crack there when the hurling was going on.
2: Very good. And you've got a big event coming up.
13: We have a big event coming up next weekend. We're running a sprint race there in Fahin. It is open to short circuit riders as well as road racers. Normally we'd run a full road race. We've been gone for the last 4 years due to no bike racing in the Republic of Ireland on the roads. We're back up and running now. We're building up ourselves again. We're building up a new team, getting people trained in. And we're raising funds as well for a full road race. It's a lot of money, so we're running a sprint this year. It's a small bit of an easier event on us, but still going to be great crack around the village and still going to be a lot of big names there.
2: Why was there a four-year gap?
13: The four-year gap owing to the governing body not being able to secure insurance in the Republic of Ireland. It's still going up the north the whole time. We got back for 1 year after COVID. We ran a full road race in 22. We had a great event. Mm. And the governing body, unfortunately, couldn't provide us insurance for the last 4 years. Okay. So that's all being sorted out now. We're back in action. We've had two events so far this year and one running today in Skerries in County Dublin. All going well.
2: Okay. What first got you into motorbikes?
13: Well, it probably came across from four wheels. My own father gave 30 years running rallies for Carrigan Shore Motor Club. And sure, I grew up in that with him and the lads in Fahin. It's going there since 76. This is our 50th year in Fahin, but the lads, there was a small gap again and the lads got it back and a team got together in 22 to put it together. They got back going in 2003. They looked for help off the motor club. I went out with the father and I never left.
2: Yeah. Once you're in that, well, in that scene, isn't it?
13: Well, that certainly is, and we do a thing now for long-standing club members. We do a honorary member of the year, and as the man said last weekend when we gave him his one, he said, Fahin is like Hotel California. You can check out anytime you like, but you can never leave.
2: Okay, so you went from four wheels to two. How did that happen?
13: Well, look, we went on that day to give him a hand below with the race, and the lads, I would have known nothing about it. I was only a young fella and going around picking up rubbish and helping out in any way I can, and probably more in the way than anything, but got the bug for it and started, as I got a bit older myself, started following the lads around the country. We all travel, we all help each other. They come down to us, we go up to them. We all share safety gear, things like that. Like, so it's just, it's a great thing to be involved in. Like, it's, you couldn't describe the atmosphere. Like, it's a real family thing. Like, you go down into that paddock and a lot of people are thinking, oh, hip hairy bikers in here now. But it's a full family affair. Like, there's racers travelling with full families, kids, parents, dogs, the whole shebang is down there. Like, you know, it's a great place to be now.
2: Are you on the bike much yourself, or are you very much kind of behind the scenes?
13: Very much behind the scenes. I'm on road bikes myself. I don't do any bike racing myself. I do a bit of car racing, but a few road bikes here and there, but mainly behind the scenes now. I'm in a van most of the time, as people from the area know me, going around in the white Renault traffic with every kind of sign and stake and rope hanging out the back of it, trying to get ourselves set up.
2: What's the appeal? Because I always think of these guys as a bit mad, and girls, and you having done it, I know you're more at the background now and you're more four wheels rather than two, but what is the appeal of being on a motorbike in this kind of event?
13: If you ask the lads, they'll tell you there's no greater sense of freedom. Like, you know, a track race is one thing, like, but when you're going up a road, ditches, stone walls, hedges, everything going past you, people hanging out of ditches, waving programs. It's just, the feeling is not, it's like nothing else, they'll tell you. We have a great man in our club, Brian McCormack from Tramore, multiple top 10 finishes in the Isle of Man TT, the top end of motorbike racing. And like, the way they describe it is just, it's nothing compares to it. Like, they all tell you there's no drug, there's no anything will compare to going up those roads on a motorbike.
2: To get to the level of being able to do that takes an awful lot of work, I'd say, like, because you have to be very careful who you actually let into this thing, I'd say.
13: Oh, absolutely, absolutely. So you can't, it's one of the few things, if you want to go rallying in the morning, you can go do your course, get your licence and you're fairly set to go. If you want to go road racing, you must go to the short circuits first, Mondello, Corkestown, Bishop's Court. You have to go out, you have to get results, you have to be, you don't have to win, but you have to be fast. You have to be up there and not be in a position that you're going to put other people in danger. You must be safe. So there's a huge criteria to fill to actually get to the point of road racing, and the cost as well of all this machinery. But we have a great road race committee that oversee all that. Yeah. We don't leave anyone. No one goes out there who's a danger to themselves. And look, for the sport that it is, you don't really get people looking to do it who aren't so tight. You know, they're so hooked into it. They understand what it's about. Some lads just race short circuits. Some lads will go for the roads. And the lads who go for the roads will tell you the short circuit doesn't compare.
2: Understanding the danger is a big thing, isn't it?
13: It is, of course, like, but it's no different than anything. It's no more dangerous than anything else. Every precaution that can be possibly put in place. We have trailer loads of safety equipment. We have invested ourselves in our own stuff. We have air fencing, the likes of what you'll see out at a MotoGP event. The best of gear goes into it. The best of preparation goes into it. This is going on with 6 or 8 months to get to this point, and it's the same every year. There's risks involved, but it's made as safe as it can possibly be.
2: Yeah. When you see the TT over in the Isle of Man, and there's been races in the north as well, unfortunately people have passed away.
13: Absolutely, they have.
2: What does that do to your community? Does it send tremors? Do lads just ignore it? Because you see it in boxing. Boxers just kind of put it out of their head because they don't want to even think about it. Is it the same for your lads?
13: It is in a way. Now, it is in a way. Lads put it out of their heads. Now, look, it's, thank God, touch wood, few and far between. We've never had an issue like that at all, Blow and Faheen. We've had a few offs, but all those lads have been back racing with us the following year, possibly even racing somewhere else in a month or two after it. You know, they're a different breed of fellas, like, and girls, like, in fairness to them, you know, they're a different level, like. But when something, God forbid, something bad does happen, you can feel it, everyone. And as I said, the family atmosphere, everyone pulls together. Everyone makes sure that anything that can be done to help that person, to help those people. We have a top-class medical team. We have our own Arthur and Malta, we have our own doctors, things like that. But we have our own Motorcycling Ireland medical team. Brilliant group of top-trained boys and girls who are, if there is an incident on that track, they are with them within 1 minute. And that's not talk, that's a fact. We have travelling marshal, we have flag marshals the whole way around. God forbid a bike goes down, the flags are back at the start line with us within 30 seconds. We have radio marshals as well, so we know straight away. And the medical team gets straight out there and they're working on someone immediately. And as I said, touch wood, we've never had much in the way of bad ones down here, and hopefully to God it'll stay that way.
2: Yep, hopefully it will. And as we said, they are adults who make their own decision to go out
13: absolutely.
2: There.
13: Oh, absolutely.
2: What about people who have never seen a bike race? What advice would you give to them ahead of it? Is it next weekend?
13: Next weekend, the 11th and 12th of
2: okay.
13: July.
2: Sell it to people who've never been to an event like this.
13: For anyone who's never been to it, you can look up videos there on YouTube, right, the Isle of Man or whatever like that. You go down, come down, you see the whole setup. You sit into the ditch there. We'll have loads of viewing areas, loads of safe spots for people. And when these bikes go past you on a road that you're doing 30 miles an hour in your car and they're passing you at 170, you can't help but feel it. Yeah. You feel it in your chest. I've seen it with people over the years, even people that I've brought on from the rallying to come out and get involved to help us with marshalling and all the likes of that. They'll tell you it's like, this doesn't compare. Like, there's no comparison. You just, as I said, you feel it in your chest when they go past you, like, you know, at that rate. It's almost unbelievable to watch.
2: 1 minute gone in the All-Ireland semi-final. Galway leading by 1 point.

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1: Thank you very much, Oisin.
0: Always great to hear from people who are involved in something they're really, really passionate about. And I think it's fair to say that Paul is one of those people. There's 2 minutes gone in the All-Ireland semi-final. Galway, 1 point to no score up against Cork. As I say, more reaction to come to Kilkenny's win against Waterford, plus live hurling later on from Carlo St. Mullins taking on Navan. That one off at 6:30. It's live on KCLR Plus. We'll also be talking very shortly about the World Cup here on KCLR. So stick with us for that one. That's all still to come over the next couple of hours on KCLR, and we want you to stay with us for that.
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0: KCLR. Touching with you until 6 o'clock this evening on KCLR Sport. In the hurling, it's currently Cork 3 points. Galway 3 points. Cork no score. That in the fourth minute of the All-Ireland semi-final. 3 different scores for Galway so far. Thomas Monaghan got the first, then Aaron Nyland followed it up with a free, and now Cathal Mannion has got one from play as well. So a very, very, very good start for Galway in that game. 4.5 minutes gone. It is Galway who lead by 3 points to no score. As I say, still to come on KCLR, St Mullins taking on Navan. That one's off at 6:30. It's live on KCLR Plus. Right now, though, it is time to talk World Cup.
8: FIFA World Cup score updates on KCLR with thanks to Market Cross Shopping Centre, serving the people of Kilkenny since 1994, with up to 30 stores and 500 parking spaces at Market Cross, the heart of Kilkenny.
0: You're listening to KCLR Sport, and right now it is time to talk World Cup. We're joined by Mark Rodden, who has been commentating on the World Cup right from the start, and he'll be going right till the finish as well. Mark, how are you?
9: Yeah, very good. Really enjoying it. Obviously, great Irish interest last night with Pico Lopez, not just in action against Lionel Messi and Argentina, but performing so well as well. Lots of drama in this World Cup, but that's one of the biggest stories for sure.
0: And it's unfortunate that Cape Verde's adventure is over, but what an adventure it has been. Just in case people have been living under a rock, I'll tell them about Pico Lopez. Pico Lopez is from Crumlin. He was playing for Bohemians. While he was playing for Bulls, he was a mortgage advisor with EBS. He was signed by Shamrock Rovers. He said, you know what, I really want to have a go at full-time football. He did that. Then, through a story that I'm sure everyone has heard so far, through family connections, he played for Cape Verde, who he's fully qualified for. He's had a great time of it with Cape Verde in the last couple of years. I mean, they've got to AFCONs and they've got to the quarterfinals of AFCONs, and that's a big achievement. No one really expected them to do anything at the World Cup, but boy, did they. And last night, they were immense and he was immense, wasn't he? As they lost 3-2 after extra time to Argentina.
9: Yeah, he was incredible. They came back twice. We all thought 29 minutes in, Lionel Messi scores a brilliant goal. You're thinking, that's it. You know, at least Cape Verde made it to the first water break. They're going to lose 2-3, 4-0 maybe when they tire. But they came back to draw the game. They came back with, if it's not the goal of the tournament, it's going to be a hell of a goal to beat it from Sidney Lopez Cabral to make it 2-2. And they were unlucky then to concede

0: last two goals for Argentina both came from set pieces. Pico Lopez actually said, you know, that's pretty disappointing from our point of view because we're quite strong there. But the last few minutes, Argentina were hanging on. They really were. And I think, you know, this is, you know, a game that was played in front of a huge crowd of Argentinian fans as well. Real backing for the world champions. So that puts it in context as well. Cape Verde, first World Cup, you know, 500,000 people, and they go out unbeaten over 90 minutes as well, having drawn with Spain and having given Argentina a real, real scare. Pico Lopez was great throughout. I was just thinking, I was at a Shamrock Rovers AC Milan game in 2020, I think it was, during COVID. No fans allowed. One of those draws that comes up, or used to come up. Now Irish teams are getting a bit more successful. They're becoming more regular. But you would always hope for an Irish team to draw a big team in qualifying. And it usually took something like AC Milan having a bad season. They end up in Europa League qualifying. Second qualifying round, they shouldn't be playing at that stage. Shamrock Rovers do well, they lose 2-0. Pico's, along with Joey O'Brien, trying to keep Zlatan Ibrahimovic quiet. And you think that's such a great experience for the likes of Pico Lopez, who's never played outside of Ireland. You know, all those Shamrock Rovers players at that stage, a lot of them in a similar position. And you're thinking, that's the height of it, you know, playing against Ibrahimovic, having a bit of verbal sparring with him, whatever it is. Fast forward a few years, Pico Lopez at halftime is, you know, putting Messi in his place when Lionel Messi is complaining about a foul or something previous. And he's, you know, the Shamrock Rovers defender is giving as good as he gets in every way. And you know, he was incredible throughout the tournament and made an amazing clearance, actually, if you remember, towards the end of normal time. One of those ones fizzed across the box low. You're thinking, defender has to go for it. 7, 8, 9 times out of 10, he's directly in front of the goal. It's a few yards out. There's a guy right beside him from the opposition, just behind, waiting for a tap in. Has to go for it. It's going to be an own goal. And Pico Lopez managed to steer it wide. Big celebration afterwards. Just the heart, courage, quality that all of those guys showed. And as well, like I said, the goal of the tournament from Sidney Lopez Cabral, which we're all talking about the finish, but if you're able to watch it back, it started way back in the Cape Verde penalty box when they win the ball, they pass it, they keep it, they work it into a position where they can get a shot off. Incredible finish. This is the guy who was playing, like a lot of them, lower league football until a few years ago. And he actually moved in January from Estrela to Benfica, two Portuguese teams, obviously, but one a lot bigger than the other. I think they got him for 6 million. Bit of a falling out with Benfica for various reasons. I think he's a very talented player. They sold him in recent weeks to Trabzonspor, I think, in Turkey for 7 million euros. And I think Benfica might be regretting that decision now because they could have got a lot more money for the guy who is probably going to get the goal of the tournament in the World Cup.
1: You wonder as well, are there many teams out there regretting a decision not to go for Pico Lopez earlier in his career? Because as we say, he hasn't just played at the World Cup, Mark. Like, he has excelled at the World Cup. And my dad, who'd have a very kind of loose following, we'll say, of the League of Ireland, he'd look at it every couple of years, or he might notice the results in Europe every now and then. He'd occasionally ask me how Waterford are doing. He said, oh, he'll definitely go somewhere now. And I said, well, no, Dad, he's 34. He's got a family. He's on very good money at Shamrock Rovers. They go on European runs. So it's a bit of an odd one in the sense that if he was 24, we'd be talking about, right, where is he going to go? But we're actually not. And he's coming back to Shamrock Rovers. And that's great because I can only imagine what it'll be like the first game he's back. If they're playing Floriana in the Champions League on Thursday, or is it Wednesday? I can't remember whether they're home or away, but if he's back for that game, I don't even mean playing, I mean in the stadium, that will make it such a great occasion. And it's such a big boost to the league. And he wasn't the only one involved, obviously. Like, Joseph Anang was involved with Ghana last night. They lost to Colombia 1-0. Now, he didn't get to play, but he was still there. And Max Mata, the New Zealander, came to St. Pat's to try and get fit to prove his fitness and prove that he was able to play at the top level. He came to St. Pat's to do that. Unfortunately, he just couldn't get himself right and never got into the New Zealand squad this time around. But it just goes to show you where the league is at. Now, there are still many issues with the league, but it's just been such a positive couple of weeks. It's been absolutely fantastic. Mark, we're low enough on time. And look, you know yourself, we could talk Pico all day. But I will move on to that Colombia-Ghana game. You actually commentated on that. That was on so late in the morning or early in the morning, whatever way you want to put it, late at night, early in the morning over here. I'm not sure how many people got to see it. What kind of game was it, first of all? And second of all, how do you rate the Colombians? Because they're one of the teams that they're kind of sneaking on through to the round of 16. I'm not sure, you know, we would have paid a whole pile of attention to them yet because our eyes have been on France and Spain and England and, of course, the Pico story.
0: Yeah, I think Pico might be back for the second leg of that Floriana tie, hopefully on July 14th. So he's not getting much of a break, and it is a home tie in Tala. Colombia Ghana, yeah, well, Ghana really showing the wrong way to do it. I think, you know, Cape Verde were courageous. I think a lot of teams that really are positive and attacking, or certainly positive in what they're trying to do, have done well at this World Cup. And Ghana had 8 shots, none on target, only 2 shots in the second half when they were already 1 goal behind. Carlos Queiroz, the veteran former Manchester United assistant, Real Madrid manager, he's kind of known for his defensive work and that kind of approach.
1: And his nickname, which is a brilliant nickname, is Carlos the Shackle, which I only heard recently. It's a brilliant nickname. For those who don't know, Carlos the Jackal was an international terrorist. Carlos the Shackle is Carlos Queiroz.
0: Yeah, he's managed teams at 5 different World Cups, and yeah, he got Ghana through the group stage. But unfortunately, I don't think many people are going to remember them at the World Cup. They had Antoine Semenyo, who moves from Bournemouth to Man City. I don't think he had a shot on target in the whole tournament. Ghana didn't have a shot on target in the whole tournament in the first half of a match. No shots on target yesterday. They were really, really disappointing. Colombia got a goal through John Arias 14 minutes in. They had 20 attempts at goal. Luis Diaz had a goal disallowed. Probably should have got a couple of goals as well. Former Liverpool man, now at Bayern Munich. I don't think they played at their best. I think they've played really well in this tournament. One of the best games of the tournament was a nil-all draw, actually, between Colombia and Portugal. Portugal's keeper, Diogo Costa, the player of the match in that one, tells you a little bit about Colombia's approach. They're a bit like Brazil of old, or they can be if they kind of, you know, really go at it. They've played some great stuff. They've Daniel Munoz and Johan Mojica, Munoz at Crystal Palace, the two fullbacks just bomb forward. I wonder, did they kind of size up Ghana? It was over 30 degrees. It was humid. Did they say, look, we're 1-0 up, we'll get a goal on the counter, and conserved a bit of energy? Because they have Switzerland next, and if things go well in that one, probably Argentina in the quarterfinals. And that would be a hell of a quarterfinal, because Colombia actually took Argentina to extra time in the last Copa America final as well. So I think they're one to watch, definitely. And with Luis Diaz is such a good player to watch as well. They're very exciting.
1: Okay. Tonight at 6 o'clock, it's Canada against Morocco. Then at 10 o'clock, it's Paraguay against France. These, of course, last 16 games. Tomorrow, it's Brazil against Norway. That one kicks off at 9 o'clock. On Monday, it's Mexico against England at 1 in the morning. So that's Sunday night. And then at 8 o'clock in the evening, the much more palatable kickoff time of 8 o'clock for Portugal and Spain. Mark, I know you're commentating on that one for Sporty TV in South Africa. I think they cover other African countries as well. I know it's been an exciting journey for you on the World Cup, at the World Cup so far. But just before we let you go, and I really do appreciate your time, by the way, because I know it's a very, very busy time. Who do you fancy at this stage? There's too many games for us to go through individually. I think at this stage people are sick nearly of hearing about England. That's not to insult England, but just there's so much talk about them. But who do you fancy? Is it France? Is it Spain? Is it someone else? Who do you fancy at this stage?
0: I think it's got to be France. Their attack is just incredible. It doesn't really matter if they have one or two defensive issues at the moment, because if they get through without any injuries, you know, they could have got Germany. Instead, they get Paraguay, Morocco then in the quarters. They'll probably meet Spain. Well, it will be Spain or Portugal probably in the semis. I think the winner's going to come from that side of the draw. That's the inkling I have. Spain have not conceded a goal. You know, they're going along nicely, but Portugal beat them in the Nations League final, albeit on penalties. Mbappe has 6 goals. Elise is just incredible. I think it's 5 assists for him as well. Ousmane Dembele of PSG, 4 goals. They just have goals from anywhere and everywhere. They beat Sweden, okay, not the best team. 3-0 in the last round. It could have been 6-7-8. France were just sensational. And they played two of their matches on the pitch, on the ground, New York, New Jersey Stadium, where the final will be played. It's not the best of pitches, to be honest, for kind of free-flowing football. And they still looked electric, just sensational. So for me, they're a cut above at the moment. But knockout games are tough, and Spain would certainly give them a good game. I think Argentina, based on the group, based on yesterday, they're very good, but I don't think they have enough to go all the way this time.
1: Okay, Mark, thank you very much. We'll talk to you again. There are, like, Morocco are a dark horse for people. There are some saying if England can somehow get through the altitude thing in Mexico, maybe they can grind their way to the end of the tournament and get into the final. But I think if you're saying France, that's one we can't really argue against. And you've got the facts to back that up as well. And the evidence is there from what we've seen from France so far. Mark Rodden, who is commentating at the World Cup for Sporty TV in South Africa. Thank you very much for joining us on KCLR. As always, we really do appreciate your time.
0: Cheers, Ashin.
2: FIFA World Cup score updates on KCLR with thanks to Market Cross Shopping Centre, serving the people of Kilkenny since 1994, with up to 30 stores and 500 parking spaces at Market Cross, the heart of Kilkenny.
1: Earlier on, Kilkenny with a good victory against Waterford in the Glen Dimplex All-Ireland Senior Camogie Championship quarter-final, 219 to 119, the final score of that game. They'll play in the All-Ireland semi-final, which will actually take place in Thurles at the moment in the senior hurling semi-final. It's Galway 1-6, Cork 7 points, 18 and a half minutes gone in that game. Cork trailing at the moment, but there's a long, long way to go. It is Galway who lead 1-6 to 7 points. Darren Neary with the goal for the Galway men, but Cork have a free now, which will be struck by Alan Connolly. He's already got two. He's just inside the D on the right hand side, this to make it a 1-point game. He's got the red helmet on, the pink grip on the hurley. He bends, he lifts, he strikes, and he guides that one over the crossbar, and it is a 1-point game. Galway 1-6, Cork 8 points, 19 minutes gone in that match. It's 10-4 on Saturday afternoon. I mentioned earlier on that Waterford lost out to Kilkenny in the All-Ireland Senior Camogie quarter-final. Let's get a reminder of how that game went and how it finished with Jonathan Higgins.
3: It's full time after extra time in the All Ireland Senior Camogie quarterfinal, where Kilkenny have defeated Waterford by 219 to 119. A late Ben Carton free ensured extra time was required, but Kilkenny, aided by super sub Katie Nolan, secured victory and a place in the semi final. The dual star finished beautifully to the net in the first minute of extra time. While Waterford did react well, a second Nolan goal 4 minutes from time edged Kilkenny closer to victory. Waterford did respond with a goal from Maggie Gossel, but midfielder and player of the match Laura Murphy secured a deserved victory. Full-time score after extra time, Kilkenny 219, Waterford 119.
1: So that's Jonathan Higgins reporting from Croke Park. Now, you may be aware that we're attached to what is known as the Wires, the national service. So for today's game between Cork and Galway, for example, we'll have a report a little bit later on from someone who supplies us, but they also supply every other radio station. And Jonathan Higgins is part of that network. And as you could hear there, because he was there as a neutral, he was relatively calm about the Kilkenny Waterford game. We were anything but calm here on KCLR. Let me give you another reminder. Here's commentator Martin Quilty along with Donia Fahey describing one of, if not the vital moment.
4: She has support with her, Rachel Dowling, but here goes Steffi Fitz on a solo run. She's going down towards the edge of the football D. She's down on the 13-metre line. She has support. Here's a chance. Katie Norris.
5: Yes!
4: Oh! Right. Brilliant. Down on the Hill 16 end. Katie Nolan has got her second goal of the day. Surely Kilkenny are marching into the All-Ireland semi-final now.
1: And march into the semi-final they did. The Nations Championship got underway earlier on in Rugby Ireland with a 33-31 win in Sydney against the Wallabies, a sixth win in a row for Ireland. We heard from their head coach Andy Farrell a little bit earlier on. New Zealand edged out France 34-32 in another good clash. Japan beat Italy 27 points to 10. A little bit later on, it is England against South Africa. That's one of a couple of games that is going on. At the moment, Wales are taking on Fiji. Wales 25, Fiji 24 is the latest score. Wales 25, Fiji 24. In motorsport, qualifying taking place for the British Grand Prix in Silverstone. We'll have more on that a little bit later on. Later on at 6:30, it's St Mullins against Navan in the JJ Kavanagh Carlo Senior Hurling Championship. That game is live on KCLR Plus. Before that at 5 o'clock, Ballinkillen take on Naveen Breed. 22 minutes gone, by the way, between Galway and Cork. It is Galway 1-7, Cork 9 points. Galway 1-7, Cork 9 points. Still to come, we'll keep you up to date with the hurling. We'll get reaction from within the Kilkenny camp to today's fantastic victory against Waterford. And we'll talk High Rocks. That's all to come here on KCLR. Right now, it's time for Macy Gray.

0: Macy Gray on KCLR. It is 4 minutes to four on Saturday, the 4th of July. Happy Independence Day to our American friends. Thanks for beating those aliens for us. Cork 1-9, Galway 1-7 is the latest score. Alan Walsh with the goal for Cork. 25 minutes gone in the All-Ireland semi-final. Cork 1-9, Galway 1-7. Lots more to come, including High Rocks, Camogie, Hurling and Soccer. Stay with us.
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0: Sorry to cut across you, David Guetta, who is actually playing at the British Formula One race in Silverstone this weekend. Right now in the hurling, it's Galway 1-7, Cork 1-10, 28 minutes gone in that game. Galway haven't scored for nearly 9 minutes in that match. Still to come, as I mentioned, Hyrocks, hurling, camogie and soccer. Right now though, on KCLR, it is time for news and sport at 4 o'clock.
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0: Well, that was the plan anyway. We will bring you news when we possibly can. It is KCLR on Saturday afternoon. It is Cork 1-11, Galway 1-7. There's 29 minutes gone in that game in the All-Ireland semi-final. Earlier on, Kilkenny overcoming Waterford in the All-Ireland Camogie quarter-final. The final score 219 to 119 in that game. A game we brought you live here on KCLR. A game that we were delighted to bring you live on KCLR. Still to come a little bit later on, St Mullins taking on Navan in the Carlow Senior Hurling Championship. Throw-in is at 6:30. That game is live on KCLR Plus a little bit later on here on KCLR. Now, there will be a new women's champion at Wimbledon this year. Last year's winger, Iga Świątek, has been knocked out by Alexandra Ila of the Philippines, 7-6, 6-2 on centre court. The second seed and 2022 champion Elena Rybakiner has also gone out in the third round. She lost to Elsie Mertens of Belgium on number one court earlier. Arthur Ferry, the last home player in the singles draw, lost to a Belgian opponent. It has just been confirmed, by the way, that Serena and Venus Williams will not be taking part in this year's doubles. Serena picked up a knee injury during her first round exit. Armagh are into the semi-finals of the All-Ireland Ladies Football Championship for the first time since 2020. Amy Mackin scored 2-3 in their 3-9-1-12 win over Kildare. In rugby, Ireland captain Dan Sheehan says he's proud of how they dug out a win against Australia. Thomas Clarkson's late try, which was converted by Sam Prendergast, who's heavily Carlow connected, sealed a 33-31 victory in Sydney. Kian Prendergast, Josh van der Fleer, Jamison Gibson-Park and Hugo Keenan all grabbed tries also. We heard from Hugo Keenan and Andy Farrell a little bit earlier on. Alex Oxley Chamberlain has signed a new 1-year deal with Celtic at the age of 32. The former England international joined the Scottish champions in February as a free agent. He helped them to a domestic double, making 12 appearances and scoring the winner in a 1-0 victory over St Mirren. In golf, Padraig Harrington is now 4 shots off the lead on moving day at the US Senior Open. The 2-time winner is 3 under par, 5 holes after 5 holes of his third round, with George McNeil leading at 7 under. In motorsport, F1 World Championship leader Kimi Antonelli has won the first sprint race, has won his first sprint race at the British Grand Prix. Lewis Hamilton was second in the Ferrari and McLaren's Lando Norris third. Antonelli takes 8 points and Hamilton 7. So that's the latest from all around the world in sports so far today. Cork still leading against Galway, 112-108 is the score at the moment. There's 32 minutes gone in that game. It is Cork who lead in that match by 112-108. Lots more to come here on KCLR for the rest of the afternoon. Stay with us.
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0: 32 minutes gone in the hurling. Cork 1-12, Galway 1-8 is the latest score in that match. Coming up soon, reaction from Croke Park, where Waterford lost to Kilkenny in the All-Ireland Camogie Championship quarter-final. We will talk about that in detail and we'll get some reaction from the players and indeed from some of the coaching staff. Right now on KCLR, it is time for some quality Irish and Ali Sherlock.

0: Missing you. Ali Sherlock, who recently played the Marquis in Cork in support of Five, believe it or not. Who would have ever put those two together? But apparently she was excellent. It is KCLR Sport on Saturday afternoon. It's Cork by 3 points in the All-Ireland Hurling semi-final. Cork 113, Galway 110. Coming up, we're going to hear from David Dowling, who's part of the Kilkenny management team. We'll hear from Aoife Prendergast. We'll hear from Caoimhe Dowling. They were all part of the Kilkenny management team and squad that beat Waterford in the Glen Dimplex All-Ireland senior quarter-final earlier today. 219 to 119, the final score in that game. We're just coming up on half time now. Galway have just got a point. It is still Cork who lead, though, by 113 to 111 in that match. There's a scramble for possession. Dermot Healy is battling for the D, but he's been turned over brilliantly. Galway have turned up here. They've got nothing to lose, in effect, that all the pressure really is on Cork. No one expects anything from Galway in this game except for Galway themselves, but they are delivering. However, they've just had a shot which went wide off the stick of Galway's wing forward, Tom Monaghan. Still Cork leading by two. Cork 113, Galway 111, and there is a minute and a half of injury time gone in that game. Jamie Malone of Malone Health and Fitness in Great Cullen, how are you?
1: Hi Oisín, all good, thanks for having me.
0: Good, good, it's great to have you in. Are you a bit of a hurling man, or what's your sport of choice?
1: Would have been Gaelic background, soccer background as well.
0: Okay, would you play for St Pat's, Great Cullen? Who would you play
1: St.
0: for?
1: St Pat's, yeah.
0: Okay, you still playing for St Pat's?
1: I took a year out this year.
0: Okay.
1: Yeah, after winning the league last year, so hopefully okay. Get back in next year.
0: You got to the top of the mountain and said, you know what, there's nowhere else to go, I'm going to take a rest.
1: We took a while, but we got there in the end.
0: You did. It was the 50-year anniversary of the club.
1: That's
0: last
1: right,
0: year.
1: Yeah.
0: And you won the league on your 50-year.
1: Yeah, 25 years waiting for the league title, so
0: wow.
1: A long time waiting.
0: Okay, what was the difference last year?
1: I think we just got recruitment right and the coaching management, fantastic, and the players really bought into the training and really worked hard from the start of the season to the finish, so okay. Fantastic, yeah.
0: And you've played with Greg. Are you still playing with Greg? Or
1: Took a couple of years out. I'm really after getting into the High Rocks striker world there, as you can tell. That's why I'm on with you today, so I'm sure we'll get to that in a moment. But really invested in all things hybrid, really.
0: So. And we'll get to that in a second, but where would you have played with Greg? What was your position?
1: Centre-back for Greg Hullin, yeah.
0: Okay, very good.
1: Half-back, so had done a lot of running in athletics, so that would have stuck to me with the football as well. So
0: Okay. And what's your background? Are you qualified in health and fitness? Or?
1: Yeah, so I would have studied below in Waterford in SETU. Recreation sports management was my degree. And ever since, I am 8 years working for myself in Greg Hullin and Carlow.
0: Okay.
1: Gone from strength to strength, thank God, and very busy at the moment.
0: Literally gone from strength to strength.
1: Yeah, thankfully, yeah.
0: And again, we'll get back to the High Rocks in a second, but
1: absolutely,
0: did you begin as a PT, or how did it build for you?
1: So I began in the fitness studio on Carlow on College Street with a lady called Evelyn Dolan, and she took me under her wing back 8-9 years ago, doing classes, so spinning classes, kettlebell classes, and PTs. So from there then, kind of you built my profile, took on more clients, and since COVID I've been operating in Great Cullen, and very happy at the moment.
0: Was COVID good for the PT industry?
1: There's pros and cons to it, I think. You know, post-COVID a lot of people were a bit reluctant to go back into group settings, I suppose, so PTs became kind of quite popular and more of a norm. You know, so became increasingly busy with regards to personal training. The demand is there. Since anybody that would have had people back at home, underlying illnesses or conditions, were a little bit reluctant to doing class groups. So I think PTs really hit off then. And ever since, as I said, it's quite a saturated market at the moment, but a lot of people are getting into it and really enjoying it.
0: And also as well, when you couldn't be part of a team environment and you could work with the PT, people kind of got into it and they never went back. And look, there's obvious advantages and disadvantages. But one of the advantages is if you're working with a PT, you're doing it on your own time. You're not kind of, you're not having to live and work around training sessions and groups.
1: So I'm working around people, trying to accommodate my clients to the times they can, that suits them, I suppose. So anyone before or after work, during work, or anyone looking to take time off, parents, etc., that are trying to get in their training sessions during the week. It's more accessible for them, I suppose, as well, you know.
0: Halftime in the All-Ireland Senior Hurling Final, 113 for Cork, 112 for Galway. Let's talk High Rocks. What is High Rocks? Describe it for me. Because
1: so,
0: those who are not on social media mightn't have a breeze what High Rocks is.
1: Might not have a breeze. So it's basically a hybrid event, Oisín. It's a little bit tapering away from the High Rocks element. It's more of a trike style event. So High Rocks is all things running and workouts, so functional exercises combined with running. So it's about 60% running, 40% strength related exercises. It's an event that's after taken off by storm really in Ireland the last 3 years. It was established, I suppose, back in 2018 in Germany. So ever since, a lot of people are after getting into the sport of the world of high rocks, I suppose, and trike. There's been no event really in Carlow like it. Mm-hmm. I've been at many events in all around the country, really, and all around the world. And yeah, there hasn't been one in Carlow yet. And I think there's a demand there for it. And to tap into the Carlow market now would be fantastic. As I said, I'm passionate about it. I've taken part in many events in the UK, over Las Vegas earlier in the year as well. So I've got to see an event the way it's supposed to be planned and ran, I suppose. And as an athlete, I know what I'd like at an event, you know.
0: So you're the only man who's ever gone to Las Vegas and got healthier and fitter.
1: Well, I don't know about that, Oisin, but definitely seen, it's one way of seeing the world, I suppose.
0: It certainly is. Vegas, what a town. I'm glad I went there. No rush back there. What
1: no
0: did you
1: rush
0: think?
1: Back. Well, my third time there, Oisin, but this time was exercise related. So,
0: well, can I ask about the other two? Oh. Maybe I shouldn't. I suppose, look, Las Vegas reminds you so much of Great Cullen. I can understand why you go back there.
1: Very same, very same.
0: Tell me about the event and how it breaks down and what exactly it is.
1: The event itself is it's eight 800 meter runs and eight functional exercises. So, as a team, you'll take part in doubles. So it'll be two people, it'll be a ladies, men's and mixed doubles. Okay. So you and your partner will take part in eight runs. You'll do the runs together and you'll have an exercise after every time you complete an 800 metre run. So you'll have eight runs, eight exercises and then a 40 metre sprint finish. And people of all fitness abilities are taking part in this event. A lot of people, like you said, don't know anything about high rocks, trike or hybrid events. So for them, a local event is a bit more appealing. It's not as intimidating. And as I said, it's all inclusive. Try to get as many people into the world of hybrid racing as possible, you know.
0: And it is its own world, isn't it? It's become like a subculture, a bit like paddle in some ways.
1: Bit of a fad, yeah. A bit of a paddle myself, actually.
0: I love paddle. Yeah. Hey, listen, as soon as Tara's got me into the paddle.
1: Yeah, it's
0: and,
1: great.
0: We played last week in Cork and I thought to myself, I'll relax into this. 10 minutes later, I was screaming and shouting at myself and I looked over at the other court and who was beside me on the other court? Former Cork goalkeeper Anthony Nash. No, but I saw him doing the same thing and I was like, okay, paddle's got me in, it's got him in. If it does it to the top guys, I feel okay. But anyway, talk to us about how people can get involved with this, or even if they kind of want to know what it's about, how they can come and watch it and all that.
1: So on the day, there's no fee for spectators. So anyone that has a loved one or a friend and want to go and have a little look, if they're intrigued and want to really see what it's all about, the event itself is in St. Leo's College, Carlow.
0: Okay.
1: It's a great venue to have it. It's we have all the exercise stations taking place on the hockey pitch and we have 400 metre running track on the outside. Very safe, very enclosed and a perfect spot for a race like it, you know.
0: Is that the Mondo track, the blue track?
1: So it's not a tartan track per se, it's a gravel track and then we'll have an artificial pitch for the exercises.
0: Brilliant stuff. And come here, how can people find out more online and all that?
1: So if you follow Malone Health and Fitness on Instagram, I have all things, the endurance games on that. So, but we post stories, all the mentions of my sponsors. I'd like to give a quick shout out to some of my sponsors for the event. So we have Sign and Design, who are here in Kilkenny.
0: Sponsor all the signage.
1: Paul Dargan, had to give him a shout out.
0: Is he doing the event?
1: Paul, well, I never say never. He hasn't signed up yet, but we might get him.
0: Tell him I'll partner up with him.
1: There you are now, Paul. You heard it first. You heard it here first, though, she'd with you. We have Berlin Hair Lounge. We have Empower Fitness in Carlow.
0: Okay.
1: We have Kelly's Pharmacy, Carlow Credit Union, Declare, Coco Brown, and Talbot Paddle Club in Carlow, along with Crescent Physiotherapy, Johnny Lawler. So we have plenty of sponsors. Without the sponsors, to be honest, Oisin, it wouldn't be feasible or possible to run such an event. So I'm very excited about
0: it. Okay, half-time of the All-Ireland final, still semi-final, Cork 113, Galway at 112. When is it on again? Sorry, remind me.
1: So Sunday the 19th of July.
0: Okay.
1: You can find the tickets on Eventbrite.
0: Yeah.
1: Just search the endurance games. Add your ticket to the basket and we'll see you on the day.
0: It's a hard one to describe on radio. It's more of a visual thing, but if people want to chat to you or if they want to have a look at what exactly is going to be happening, is there somewhere they can go to on YouTube or one of your social media channels?
1: Yeah, so if they head on to my social media, Malone Health to Fitness, all the layout of the workouts, Oisín, are there. The breakdown, all the allocated weights for both male and female are there as well. And as I said, closer to time, I'll be dropping little snippets to what exactly the event is all about. But yeah, up until the last 4 weeks, I suppose, Oisín, we've been plugging this well, and it's actually getting great traction, great views online, and a lot of people in the local area are really excited about it as well.
0: Yep, I'm excited about it as well, I have to say. And it's for all ages, isn't it? Like, I've noticed a lot of the Kilkenny team of the past are doing it, but there's also people who you wouldn't have known as athletes or who've never played sport to a high level doing it. It's for everyone, isn't it?
1: It is for everyone. I think that's what the whole thing with both Trike and Hyrox are trying to incorporate into their games, I suppose. You know, as I said, we have the younger generation coming up now as well, and they're intrigued. They're seeing their parents doing it as well. They want to get a taste of Hyrox, Trike and everything like it. So it's brilliant. Boys, girls getting started from ages 8, 9, 10 upwards. It's really taken off, yeah.
0: And it's fantastic, yeah, it's fantastic. Jamie, really appreciate you coming in. Give us your social media details and your contact details again so people can follow up with you to find out about the event, whatever
1: they want to do. Absolutely, yeah. So again, just Malone Health and Fitness on Instagram. Anyone has any inquiries can drop me a private message, no problem. And keep an eye out because there will be a giveaway coming your way over the next few days for free tickets to a set of doubles tickets, and also Soul Sauna are getting involved as well. So Soul Sauna are set up a recovery place, wellness centre in Carlow Town as well. Okay. And they're coming on board. So with the giveaway, we'll have a set of doubles tickets as well as two passes for a session in Soul Sauna, Carlo.
0: Oh, wow. And that'll be nice to go into after you do your session
1: 100%.
0: With you. I noticed there with your Malone Health and Fitness top, it's the green and red of Greg Cullen.
1: You're not too far wrong there, Oisín, yeah. You're not too far wrong. That's a good spot.
0: I love it. Well, I knew it wasn't for Mayo. Jamie, thanks very much for coming in. Really delighted you came into us.
1: Thanks very much. Thanks for having me, Oisín. Thanks a million.
0: That's Jamie Malone of Malone Health and Fitness talking to us about a great event coming up on July 19th. And as Jamie has said, you can follow up on his social media channels, and you can do that if you want to find out a bit more. Cork 113, Galway 112 is the score at half time in the All-Ireland semi-final earlier on. Kilkenny beating Waterford 219-119 coming up at 5 o'clock in Carlow. It is Ballinkillen against Naomh Breed in the JJ Kavanagh Carlow Senior Hurling Championship at 6:30. It's St Mullins against Naomh Owen. That game will be live on KCLR Plus last night. Mount Leinster Rangers got a victory against Bagnallstown. Right now, let's talk racing. There was a big race today, the Coral Eclipse at Sandown. Mike Vince has more because it was another good day for the Irish.
2: Time to reach for the superlatives book as Constitution River justifies favouritism and the French Derby winner makes it four Coral Eclipses in a row for Aidan O'Brien, moving up two furlongs out to take the lead and staying on well with the boy named Susie, a really good second, and Hawk Mountain, the other O'Brien runner, in third place. Flushing Meadows had made much of the running, but this horse simply has class. He's unbeaten in three starts this year and you just get the feeling there may be even better to come.
0: Thank you very much, Mike. Remember, reaction to come still from the Kilkenny dressing room on their win against Waterford, 219-119 in the All-Ireland Camogie quarter-final. Half-time in Croke Park, as we've been telling you. Here's Jonathan Higgins with the story of the first half between Cork and Galway in the All-Ireland Hurling semi-final.
3: It's half-time in Croke Park in the first of the All-Ireland Hurling semi-finals, where Cork lead Galway by 113-112. It's been a rip-roaring opening half with an electric atmosphere in GAHQ. Galway tore out of the blocks and led by 1-4 to 2 points after 7 minutes. Darren Eary with the goal in the 6th minute. Galway were flying it and all of their starting forwards were on the scoreboard by the 13th minute. Cork though found their mojo with Alan Walsh converting a stunning goal in the 23rd minute. That gave the Rebels the lead for the first time. Alan Connolly with 4 points and Brian Hayes with 6 have kept the scoreboard moving for Cork and they took control in the second quarter. Crucially though, Galway hit back with a couple of scores in injury time from their captain Darren Morrissey and Tom Monaghan before a late... It's half-time in Croke Park and the first of the All-Ireland Hurling have kept the scoreboard moving for Cork and they took control in the second quarter. Crucially though, Galway hit back with a couple of scores in injury time from their captain Darren Morrissey and Tom Monaghan before a late Aran Nolan free reduced the Cork advantage to the minimum. A fascinating second half awaits. Half-time score, Cork 1-13, Galway 1-12.
0: Thank you very much to Jonathan. Right, we talked about Pico Lopez earlier on with Mark Rodden, who's commentating at the World Cup. Cape Verde beaten 3-2 by Argentina last night. That in the round of 32. But Pico Lopez, what a tournament he had and Cape Verde had. And just to remind you, Pico Lopez is born and raised in Dublin, plays for Shamrock Rovers, plays for Cape Verde because I think it's his dad or his granddad is from there. But he was wonderful through the World Cup. He wasn't just playing at the World Cup, he excelled at the World Cup. Let's hear from him following last night's 3-2 defeat to Argentina in Miami. What an occasion it was, what a game it was, what a player and man he is.
4: World Cup score updates on KCLR with thanks to Market Cross Shopping Centre, serving the people of Kilkenny since 1994. 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
5: Pico, out of the competition, but you must be so proud of that incredible performance tonight.
6: Yeah, it's a bit hard at the moment, I think, because it's very fresh and I don't really like moral victories. We came so close, we pushed them right to the end. Probably would have liked to see penalties lived up to that sort of lottery. I think we deserved that. But in the end, it wasn't to be. Probably disappointed with some of the goals we conceded. But I think we showed great character today and great quality to get back into the game twice. And they're the world champions for a reason. They have a team full of star-studded players. And we came really close.
7: Pico, Tim Reynolds with the Associated Press. I, with respect to not liking moral victories, of course, nobody expected this when you guys came to the States a few weeks ago. What has this journey meant for your group and also the job by your keeper tonight? Nobody does that against Leo that many times. How impressive what was he in the end?
6: Yeah, look, it's been an amazing journey. I think when we qualified for the World Cup, we wanted to go and show that we belong here. I think our performances over the group stage and tonight, we've shown that we can compete with some of the best teams in the world. You mentioned Fazinho, I couldn't be happier for another person. He's a quality goalkeeper, probably hasn't got the recognition he probably deserves before this. And you see the performances he's done the group stage and there tonight, like how many people stopped Lionel Messi from 3 or 4 yards out, and he comes up with some big saves, and his composure tonight was amazing. Yeah, he's a legend in Cape Verdean football before a World Cup, and he's just added to that.
8: Pico, over here, yeah. Makoto Asara from Swedish Aftonbladet. What did you feel when that 2-2 goal went in? And also, have you understood like the effect your games, both against Spain and Uruguay in this game, has had on like the football world that have seen Cape Verde?
6: Yeah, look, when you score an incredible goal like Sydney does, like it's hard not to like just have that feeling like we can achieve this, we can do it. And unfortunately, we conceded from a set piece, which I disappointed about. Like, yeah, again though, like look what we achieved. We wanted to show it was possible for small nations with big hearts. That like if you believe and dream, anything is possible. I hope this team here now has inspired some young Cape Verdeans to be here next year. We show what's possible. We show what you can do when you get to this stage and mix it with some of the best teams in the world. And in 4 years' time, we want the Cape Verde team here.
0: Pico Lopez of Cape Verde and Shamrock Rovers speaking following their 3-2 defeat last night against Argentina in the round of 32 in the World Cup at Miami. They were basically playing away from home because there were so many Argentinians in the stadium, but boy did they play well. Brought the game to extra time. Unfortunately, Argentina got through in the end. The final score in that game was 3-2, but Cape Verde can be very happy with what they have done in this World Cup. Caoimhe Dowling and Aoife Prendergast to come from the Kilkenny Camogie team. They can be proud of what they did in Croke Park today, 2-19-1-19. They managed to beat Waterford in the Glen Dimplex All-Ireland Camogie Championship quarter-final. Don't forget tomorrow, by the way, Carlow taking on Westmeath in a big game in the Intermediate Camogie Championship. It's a relegation playoff. Throwing from memory is at 2 o'clock in UPMC Nolan Park. Halftime in the hurling, Cork 1-13, Galway 1-12. Stay with us on KCLR. We're with you on air until 6 o'clock, but then we're back live on KCLR Plus at 6:30 with St Mullins against Navan in the Carlow Senior Hurling Championship. More on that to come and more on everything else to come. Stay with us.
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2: And it's Oisín with you until 6 o'clock this evening. They've just started the second half in Croke Park. 37 minutes and 20 seconds gone. Cork 114, Galway 114 is the latest score in the All-Ireland Senior Hurling Semi-Final. Coming up a little bit later on, literally in a few minutes, we've got reaction to come from Kilkenny's win against Waterford in the Camogie. We've got reaction from the Kilkenny and the Waterford side. So stay with us here on KCLR.
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2: Here's Duke freewheeling. 1-14 apiece between Cork and Galway in the All-Ireland semi-final. 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

0: Duke Special on KCLR Free Wheel. It is 25 to 5 on Saturday evening. Galway and Cork is a bit of a belter. Galway leading by 2. Tom Monaghan has just landed a big score. 42 minutes and 24 seconds gone in that game. Galway 116, Cork 114. Galway 116, Cork 114. Now, as promised, let's bring you some reaction from Kilkenny's fantastic victory earlier on in the Glen Dimplex All-Ireland Senior Camogie Quarter-Final. 219 to 119, the final score after extra time. Let's hear from Caoimhe Dowling and Aoife Prendergast. But first, let's remind you of one of the key moments of this game. And what a game it was. A game we were delighted to bring you live on KCLR.
1: She has support with her, Rachel Dowling, but here goes Steffi Fitz on a solo run. She's going down towards the edge of the football D. She's down on the 13-metre line. She has support. Here's a chance. Katie Norris.
2: Yes!
1: Oh! Right down on the Hill 16 end. Katie Nolan has got her second goal of the day. Surely Kilkenny are marching into the All-Ireland semi-final now.
0: And Martin was right. March they will to the All-Ireland semi-final in Semple Stadium in a couple of weeks' time. It will, of course, be live on KCLR. Let's hear from some of the heroes involved today. Martin Quilty, our match commentator, caught up with two of them.
3: You're tuned to KCLR Sports, and even though my voice is gone, Caoimhe Dowling is the one that done all the work on the field, team captain. Caoimhe, you're through to a semi-final. You beat Waterford 219 to 119. How are you feeling?
4: Relief is probably the word at the moment. I'm just so proud of all the girls and the effort that was put in there today. So as the next time came, you're probably thinking back to last year. But I suppose maybe thinking about the bad things, you're just thinking about the effort that you put in this year and how much maybe more prepared we are. And it's a good group of girls there and everyone's been working towards this the whole time. So I suppose when next time came, when you know you have the hard work done, it's kind of easier to face into that. But the subs and everyone, it was a whole panel there today and they were super.
3: Do you think there was a mixture of experience and hurt from the last 3 years of losing out in the same stage that you really wanted to get to that semi-final this year?
4: Yeah, I suppose, look, you can take it game by game, but this is where we got to last year and you want to get over that last step. So I think there is a great mixture. I think some girls really, really stood up and have stood up throughout the whole year. Everyone has their days, but I think everybody just put in a huge effort today and backed each other 100%.
3: What was the management saying to you after full time and normal time when you were get back into the dressing room? You knew that extra time was on the way. What were they saying to you?
4: I suppose the belief we probably have in ourselves stems from them. They're the ones that have the belief in us and they put in the effort, and the amount of effort that you see them putting in, like, everything's planned down to a T, so it is with them. They've thought about everything. So when you know that they've done the work and that they believe that we can do it, you start to believe it too.
3: The old cliche of goals wins matches certainly came to the fore today. He got two. He lived on the edge there for a little while. Waterford coming back. They then got the goal right near the very end. Only 2 points in it. Are you thinking to yourself, oh God, please, no, let us get over the line? But he certainly did. He pushed right on to the very end.
4: Yeah, I know. I think the minute you start thinking that is when things start going wrong. So when they got the goal, it was just try and go again and just keep it fighting. That was it. The ball that was on the ground.

0: Oh, there was nothing pretty, I'd say now, about the last few minutes. Everyone was wrecked, but it was just about winning that fight and trying to just keep the ball anywhere as far away from the goal as possible.
1: How important is it for this group of players to get that duck off their back for the quarterfinal stage and get to that semi-final stage this year?
0: Yeah, I think it's huge. I think that was the goal, to get over it. I know there'll be bigger ones coming now, and you look forward to that. But no, I think this is just really putting an extra boost into everybody, knowing that the hard work is paying off and that we can perform when we're all doing our best and everyone gives that 100%, that the performances are there for us.
1: Well, they certainly are. Congratulations, a 219-19 point victory over Waterford in the All-Ireland semi-final here in Croke Park. I'll leave you go and enjoy the rest of your rest, because you certainly deserve it.
0: Yeah, thanks. We'll be moving slowly.
2: They certainly do deserve their rest. That's Caoimhe Dowling speaking to our match commentator Martin Quilty following today's win for Kilkenny in the Glen Dimplex All-Ireland quarter-final, 219-119 the final score there. Galway leading by 6 after 46 minutes in the All-Ireland Hurling semi-final. Galway won 20, Cork won 14. Could a shock be on the cards? It's looking likely at the moment. Galway won 20, Cork won 14. Conor Cooney is off the bench for Galway. He'll add significant experience as well as All-Ireland club medals. I think he's won 2 of them at this stage. At the very least, he's won 1, but he's on the field for Galway now. Tomorrow, it's Clare against Limerick. That one throws in at 4 o'clock tomorrow. We will keep an eye on that tomorrow afternoon. And as always, we'll analyse it all on the KCLR Hurling Podcast, which will be out on Monday. Eddie Scally is back this week to join Mickey Welch. Mickey, who is part of the backroom team of the Camogie, so congratulations to him and the rest of them today for that fantastic win. Galway bearing in on goal again, a fantastic block by Dowling, but they'll go again, and luckily for Cork they kept him out. Neary racing down the left hand side, he got to the end of a breaking ball, he kind of kept it alive by flicking it back down the line, but Cork are putting in swarm tackles here through O'Mahony and trying to get the ball back. They're desperate to get their hands on that ball. So far Galway on top, Galway 120, Cork 114, 47 minutes gone in that game. Let's hear from another one of Kilkenny's heroes today, Aoife Prendergast.
1: Aoife Prendergast, congratulations. You are through to an All-Ireland semi-final after beating Waterford 219-119, but they pushed you right till the very end. Give us your thoughts after that.
3: Yeah, they did. It was a really competitive match. We're delighted to get out the other side of it, but these are knockout matches. You're not going to get anything easy. It was a really, really, really tough battle, and so proud of all the girls. Everyone stood up there today. Subs that came on, anyone even that didn't come on, you know, it was a really positive week. So, yeah, great to get the result.
1: Another game gone to extra time again. What were your thoughts after the full-time whistle when it ended in a draw?
3: Yeah, it's fairly bad now, to be honest. But no, look, I had huge belief in the team. We've done so much work all year, and we knew that we had the stamina to keep going and keep driving on. We just had to make sure we stuck to the plan. Everyone was really positive after the final whistle, so we knew that we weren't out. We just had to stick to the plan, keep momentum going, and try drive on.
1: It might have taken you a while to get stuck into the game and a bit slow to start, but when you did do, you got really into it. When Katie got the goal, then Waterford coming back and getting the next 2 points, they did really push you to the very end, but I suppose that resilience that you've shown all year pushed right through to the end.
3: Yeah, look, that's it. It goes to show the depth in our panel. Katie Nolan coming on there, she showed her experience. She was there and she took both goals really well. And then we just pushed on, but yeah, it was a slow start now, but we just stuck with the plan and just stayed driving it on.
1: How much does it mean to this panel now to get to that All-Ireland semi-final, having lost the previous 3 quarter-finals here in Croke Park? It was nice to get over the line and get to that semi-final.
3: Oh yeah, sure, it's unbelievable. That's where we want to be. We're coming into this match today, we were just pushing ourselves, and you know, we knew what we wanted, where we wanted to go and the outcome that we wanted, but it was about getting the performance today and just keep driving on as a panel. There's something really special in the panel this year, and you know, everyone is just so positive, so that's what we want, and we want to keep that going now for the next few weeks.
1: Yeah, you have a couple of weeks break now. You'll want it. That was a tough battle there today. There'll be some sore bodies in the morning.
3: Oh yeah, absolutely. We'll definitely need a bit of a rest anyway. No, look, the lads will plan that to a T. You know, they'll check our GPS stats and everything like that. They'll have all that planned. We don't need to worry about that side of it. But yeah, look, it's great. We're in a great position. We don't mind going back training again on Tuesday night. We'll go back training in the morning if we had to. But no, we're absolutely delighted.
1: Well, congratulations. Brilliant performance as well today. I think you only missed one free in total in the whole of the game. I mean, you were outstanding on them. And enjoy the break and the build-up now to the semi-final. But well done, the great performance today.
3: Thanks a million, Martin. Thank you.
2: Great to hear from Caoimhe Dowling and Aoife Prendergast following Kilkenny's great victory against Waterford, 219-119. The final score in the Glen Dimplex All-Ireland quarter-final, 122 Galway, 114 Cork is the latest score in the hurling. There's 51 minutes gone in that game. It is Galway 122, Cork 114. Lots more to come here on KCLR. 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
2: Here's Alicia Keys singing about New York. Galway still leading against Cork, 122-114, 52 minutes gone.

0: Alicia Keys on KCLR. It is 12 minutes to 5 on Saturday evening. It is 15 minutes to go in the All-Ireland semi-final, and it's Galway who lead 123 to 116. Galway 123, Cork 116. That is the score at the moment. Let's hear more from the Camogie. Kilkenny with the 219 to 119 win against Waterford a little bit earlier on in the All-Ireland semi-final. David Dowling is part of the management team, and he spoke to our match commentator Martin Quilty.
1: David Dowler, Janie Mac, you're a tall man. I'll have to hold this up here. Sure. You don't care. We are here in the tunnel area of the Cusick stand, and you've just defeated Waterford by 219 to 19 points in the All-Ireland quarter-final. How are you feeling?
2: It's unbelievable, Martin. It's one of the sweetest feelings you can get, I suppose. We, our aim is to get back here and to get a shot at this again this year, but we, outside of our camp, we were written off, to be honest. When we came in, we saw the talent and saw, you know, the effort and everything that the girls have in them, that we were just hoping that we'd get to Croke Park and we'd perform the way we did. Like, you know, it was brilliant.
1: You were slow to start off today. Was that a bit of nerves knowing that it was such a serious event today, that the loser was going to be Finnish championship for the remainder of the year? But when you did get those couple of points, then you really did come back into it.
2: Yeah, we were a little bit slow. And like, the way, I suppose, Waterford set up, they set up with a lot of numbers out the field, and they play a sweeper. And like, we knew all this was coming, but it can be kind of hard to get a bit of rhythm. It can sometimes be a lot of rucks and stop-start. But I thought once we settled, you know, Aoife Pendergast got on a few balls, Laura Murphy got on a few balls, Aoife scored her first three. I thought then we kind of settled and kind of got going. Like, it was a real arm wrestle, wasn't it? Just from, you know, from the start, really. We got to open up a little bit in the second half, pushed on a bit, then obviously Waterford came back into it and levelled it. But no, I thought, like, overall, like, even in extra time, our players are so athletic, so fit, and, you know, obviously they have that desire then to work. I thought it really shone through.
1: You lived dangerously for a while right towards the end of normal time. Waterford was going in for a chance. Referee blew the full-time whistle. You were definitely relieved to get that game into extra time.
2: We were at that point, yeah. We thought before that we were probably maybe a little hard done by on a few frees. I would, and not criticising the ref, it's a hard job, but I thought definitely there was a few frees given one way that weren't given the other way. And I thought we definitely deserved extra time. And I suppose our kind of class shone through in extra time, you know.
1: What are your thoughts going into extra time? Because, I mean, you get a great start, Katie Nolan comes on free, gets a goal, but Waterford, like they have all game, come right back in, get the next 2 points, just tit for tat then, right up towards the end. Till Katie Nolan got your second goal, you're thinking to yourself, okay, 5 points in, we're heading down the home straight, and Waterford get a goal right near the very end as well. I mean, it really was tit for tat the whole way through.
2: Yeah, the one time you think you might be able to relax, when we got five ahead, we conceded a goal, and you were there, you know, you kind of had 1 foot nearly there, and obviously it, you know, it was never over. But I know it was just brilliant in extra time. Like, I thought, looking at it as an extra time at half time, I thought our girls were so, you could see even when we were in a circle, there was no one stretching, there was no one, and I thought to Waterford, there was a lot of girls stretching, their physios were working really, really hard to get girls back on the field. So I just thought, you know, our timing this year has been excellent in you know, how well prepared the girls are, and what they do themselves, their recovery, everything is just top class, and it's shone through there now. So hopefully we can carry it on for another 3 weeks.
1: It certainly was. I mean, to be fair, we probably had Laura Murphy down the tunnel the time she went down, and it looked really, really bad for her. It was like a Lazarus effect, because she just bounced up after the tape went on her, and what a game she had afterwards for you.
2: Oh, she was unbelievable. Yeah, I was sure you'd fear the worst when you see someone going down and holding their knee. But a massive boost to see her getting up and coming back on, because I was up in the box and we were on the radio going, what's going on? Is she gone or is she not? She was unbelievable after it, wasn't she? Like all the girls, I suppose. But no, to see her running back on and not, she's no ill effects looking at her there. I presume she's sore inside now, but we can worry about that. We'll get that right for 3 weeks' time. But
1: what does it mean to this management to be in that All-Ireland semi-final, as I said, to Kiva there and to Aoife earlier on? The duck is off the back. You didn't want to make 4 losses in a row in an All-Ireland quarter-final. You came here today knowing yourselves that you were good enough to beat Waterford. You put it into practice and now you're into that semi-final.
2: It means an awful lot. Like, we purposely didn't talk about the last 3 years because, you know, we took this year as it is, you know, and we've a lot of new players who've really stood up, and maybe some players 2 or 3 years on the panel, they're after breaking through this year, and sure, it means everything, you know, from the start of the year. I suppose it means everything. You see, you know what the players put into it, and you see what the management puts in massive work as well, but the players for them it's huge, you know, and it, for Kilkenny in general, hurling, camogie, anything, everything is huge, because we're probably being talked down a bit and people are, you know, we're an easy team to have a go at now at the moment, you know, so an easy county to have a go at because things weren't going brilliant this year overall, you know, in the hurling and that, but odd means everything. But it's for the girls, they put in everything, you know, they do all the work, they do everything we ask them to do, you know, and no one ever complains, no one ever has a problem with that, and that we ask them to do, so it's super, long may continue.
1: Well, great victory, 3 points in the end, 2-19 to 1-19, you march on to the semi-final. Well done on the performance today, you really drove it on and saw the game out, and we look forward to that semi-final in a few weeks time.
2: We do, thanks very much, Martin.
0: David Dowling speaking to Martin Quilty following Kilkenny's win in the Camogie today, 2-19 to 1-19, the final score. They're through to the Camogie All-Ireland semi-final. It's a breakthrough for this Kilkenny team. Now, I know a lot of them have been there before, but they've not been at the latter stages for longer than they would have liked, and they've had some heartbreak along the way. So today was a big day. 123 Galway, 117 Cork, 9 minutes to go in that game, the All-Ireland semi-final. Manchester City have confirmed Nathan Ake will join Turkish side Fenerbahce in a move reportedly worth an initial £7 million. The Netherlands defender has spent 6 years at the club, winning 4 Premier League titles, the Champions League, 2 FA Cups and the League Cup twice. Ake, who had a year left on his contract, struggled for regular playing time in Pep Guardiola's final season as City boss with only 6 top flight starts, if you can believe it. Wales have begun their Nations Championship campaign with a 39-24 victory over Fiji in Cardiff. It's the first time they've picked up back-to-back wins since the 2023 World Cup. Ireland also clinched a bonus point triumph after coming from behind, beating Australia 33-31 in Sydney. The hosts missed a last-gasp penalty. England face world champion South Africa in Johannesburg before Scotland take on Argentina. 8 minutes to go in the All-Ireland hurling semi-final. Galway 123, Cork 117 is the latest score. Right now, it's time for some music on KCLR Sport. Here's Niall Horan.

0: Niall Horan, Tastes So Good on KCLR. We're with you live on air until 6 o'clock. Then just before 6:30 on KCLR Plus, we've got coverage of St Mullins against Navan in the JJ Kavanagh Carlo Senior Hurling Championship. We'll be hearing from the Navan side of things before that game. That one throws in at 6:30. Right now, well, in 40 seconds time, it is Ballinkillen against Naoimh Breed. If Ballinkillen win, they've got 2 wins out of 2 for Naoimh Breed. They'll want to bounce back following a big defeat last weekend to Mount Leinster Rangers last night. Mount Leinster Rangers with a victory against Bagnallstown. There's 4 minutes to go in the All-Ireland semi-final. There's 7 points between them. It's Galway who lead by 124 to 117. We'll have more on that after 5. We'll also have more on Kilkenny's fantastic victory in the Camogie. Plus, we'll talk World Cup and we'll talk rugby. Ireland with a fantastic victory today. Right now on KCLR with the time at 5:05. And let's hand over to news and sport.
1: At 5, good evening, I'm Tina Gates. Almost half of ICU beds in CHI Temple Street this weekend are occupied with children injured in e-scooter accidents. The shocking statistic comes as new laws are considered to help Gardaí crack down on e-scooters. James Morris-Rove, the Gardaí Representative Association, says members don't have the resources or the protection to pursue e-scooters.
2: None of our members are pursuit trained. They're trained to drive vehicles, but they're not trained to pursue. There's legislation exists to seize scooters and such vehicles, but there's no proper legislation and protection to pursue these vehicles in order to seize them. And it's a catch-22 that if you see a vehicle like this on the road or in an urban area, you can seize it, but you can't pursue it to seize it. It makes no sense.
1: More first-time buyers will be able to qualify for help to buy a home from today. Price limits under the first home scheme are increasing by €25,000 in 8 counties, allowing more newly built homes to qualify. Under the scheme, the state takes an equity stake of up to 30% in a new home in return for providing funding to help new buyers. Chief Executive of the First Home Scheme, Michael Broderick, outlines which counties are set to benefit.
3: We are delighted to announce an increase in the price ceiling in 8 different local authority areas: Clare, Donegal, Kerry, Leitrim, Limerick, Mayo, Roscommon and Sligo. And what that means now is that those local authority areas will have higher price ceilings. Some have gone to 400,000 and others are at 375 and some are at 425. So it will vary depending on what county you're in.
1: Donald Trump has described the 4th of July as one of the most extraordinary days in the history of the world. America is celebrating its 250th birthday with millions of people turning out for events across the country. Some states have been forced to cancel festivities, though, as a heatwave pushed temperatures over 45 degrees Celsius in places. Speaking at Mount Rushmore in South Dakota, President Trump said America is the greatest country in the world.
4: The triumph of American independence was the result of the most extraordinary people in history, the most extraordinary culture in history, and the most extraordinary ideas in history, all creating the most extraordinary republic ever, ever, ever in history.
1: Martin Ogden's being remembered as one of the greatest entrepreneurs of our time. The businessman and philanthropist has died at the age of 87 after falling ill while travelling in the US. A native of Dundalk, Mr. Ogden founded Glendimplex Electrical Goods Company in the 70s and later the Ogden Foundation. Taoiseach Simon Harris has described him as an all-round thoroughly good human being who created and sustained thousands of jobs. Former Minister and Fianna Fáil TD for Louth, Dermot Ahern, told LMF FM, he was a committed philanthropist.
5: His family, and he was very particular about this, he wanted to leave, particularly in relation to the area of education, and his foundation particularly brought a number of people through education. He was very conscious of giving education to people who perhaps wouldn't have been able to afford it.
1: Three men have appeared in court charged in relation to a drug seizure in County Kildare earlier this month. The men, aged in their 30s and 40s, were arrested on June 23rd when Gardaí and Revenue officers searched 2 vehicles and allegedly found €640,000 worth of suspected herbal cannabis. All 3 men have since appeared before the courts and investigations are continuing. The owners of 40 apartments in Dublin city centre have agreed to sell their homes to make way for the Metrolink. Demolition's been proposed for the College Gate apartment block on Townsend Street in order to accommodate an underground station. The apartments sold for €550,000, including a €40,000 inconvenience fee, according to the Irish Times. And that's your news at 4 minutes past five.
6: And in sport, Go Air closing in on a place in the All-Ireland Hurling Final. The Leinster champions lead Cork by 123-117 in the second half at Croke Park. Cork have scored just 4 points since half-time and have lost their captain Dara Fitzgibbon to a second yellow card. Kilkenny are into the semi-finals of the All-Ireland Senior Camogie Championship. 2 goals from Kenny Nolan has helped the Cats to edge out Waterford by 219-119 after extra time. Armagh are into the semi-finals of the All-Ireland Ladies Football Championship for the first time since 2020. Amy Mackin scored 2-3 in their 3-9-112 win over Kildare. Ireland head coach Andy Farrell says his players showed character in the second half of today's win over Australia. Tom Clarkson's try late on secured a comeback 33-31 victory over Joe Schmidt's Wallabies in Sydney. Ireland had trailed by 12 points in the first half of their opening game in the Nations Championship. Canada head coach Jesse Marsh says Morocco will be formidable opposition in tonight's last 16 World Cup game in Houston. The co-host nation have to beat the team who knocked out the Netherlands on penalties in Monterrey. In the late game tonight, France faced Paraguay for a place in the quarterfinals. Iga Świątek's Wimbledon title defence is over. Last year's champion has been knocked out of the tournament in the third round by Alexandra Ayla of the Philippines. The 2022 winner, Elena Rybakina, lost in straight sets against the 25th seed, Elisa Mertens. Meanwhile, Serena Williams has withdrawn from the women's doubles at Wimbledon alongside her sister Venus. The 23-time Grand Slam singles champion suffered a knee injury during her first round exit against Maya Joint midweek. She's posted on Instagram saying she's heartbroken not to be able to take part. Aidan O'Brien's Constitution River has led home an Irish 1-2-3 of the Coral Eclipse at Sandown. The pre-race favourite pulled clear under jockey Ryan Moore to win in the end by 3 lengths. A Boy Named Susie was second, with Hawk Mountain back in third. And the F1 World Championship leader Kimi Antonelli has won his first sprint race at the British Grand Prix. Lewis Hamilton was second in his Ferrari, with McLaren's Lando Norris in third. And that's your news and sports. I'm Will O'Callaghan. It's now 6 minutes past five.
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0: It is 6 minutes past five on Saturday the 4th of July, and Cork are about to crash out of the All-Ireland Series. They now trail 226-117 against Galway. There's 2 minutes of injury time to go in that game, but it's nothing but misery and suffering for Cork, who cannot close the gap. Galway 226, Cork 117, a minute and a half of injury time to go in that game. In the Carlow Senior Hurling Championship in Netwatch Cullen Park, there's 5 minutes and 45 seconds gone. It's Ballinkillen who lead Naive Breed 2-1. Ballinkillen 2 points, Naive Breed 1 point. Coming up, we'll hear from Naive Owens Dermot Deacon ahead of their clash with St Mullins this evening. That one throws in at 6:30. It's live on KCLR Plus with thanks to Dan Morrissey and Cole. Cork have got a point back, but it's no good. They have an ocean to close as opposed to a small gap, and the Galway fans are celebrating. They're singing the Maroon will march on to the All-Ireland final, but will they be clashing with the Saffron and Blue, or will they be clashing with the Green of Limerick? We'll find out tomorrow, because those two meet tomorrow at Galway. What a shot. Well, is it that big a shock? I'm not so sure. Barry Walsh with the second goal for Cork in this game, or Cork's goal in this game. But Galway have just been better from start to finish. 226-118 is the score, with 30 seconds to go. And Galway can celebrate now, because they will be in the All-Ireland Senior Hurling Final. Kilkenny will be in the Glen Dimplex All-Ireland Senior Camogie Championship semi-final following their win against Waterford earlier on today. 219-119 the final score of that game. We've already heard from the Kilkenny side of things. We've heard from David Dowling, who's a selector. We've heard from Caoimhe Dowling, and we've heard from Aoife Prendergast, who were both on the pitch and who were heroic for Kilkenny today. Right now, let's hear from the Waterford side of things and their manager, Michael Boland.
8: Disappointed, but you know, I would have no complaints, you know, on the end of the day.
9: Do you feel you had another level that you just couldn't get to, like?
8: Probably with another level, but probably just didn't come today, and a lot of us probably don't. We've a lot of sore and tired bodies, the probably Cork match took a lot out of them last week, and a 6-day turnaround is a very short period. But that's not taken away from Kilkenny. In fairness, Kilkenny brought everything they had to the table, and in fairness, they ended up on the right side of the result, you know.
10: With 53 minutes gone on the clock, he pushed up with one of your defenders, he put her up in full forward. Was that just you felt you needed to get scores?
8: We felt at that stage, there was only about 7 minutes to go, there was 2 points in it at that stage, and we felt, you know, we were after probably feeling that, look, the only way to beat him more than anything else was to push up the field, because the free player was getting a lot of ball. We pushed up on him and we got a turnover, two or three turnovers, and we got a couple of scores, 100%, we had to push up at that stage. The aim was in the melting pot, but yeah, without a doubt, we had to push up at that stage.
0: Michael, that is Michael Boland, the Waterford manager, speaking after their defeat to Kilkenny today, 219 to 119, the final score. Our match commentator, Martin Quilty, was very busy after the match. He spoke to a couple of players, a member of the management team, and we brought you those interviews earlier on. Laura Murphy spoke as well to Jonathan Higgins, who was there for our National Wire Service. We'll hear from that in a second. But first, I just want to dot the I and cross the T and tell you that Cork have been beaten by Galway in the All-Ireland semi-final. Galway 226, Cork 118. Galway 226, Cork 118. That is the final score. A bit of a surprise in Croke Park today. You could argue too, because Kilkenny were not outstanding favourites to beat Waterford. I think Waterford were the favourites in that game, and Galway certainly were not fancied by many going into this game, but they have done it. They're into the All-Ireland final. Micheál Donoghue, he knows how to manage a team, doesn't he? Ballinkillen, 2 points. Naif Breed, 2 points is the latest score in the Carlow Senior Hurling Championship final. There's 9 minutes gone in that game. Here is Kilkenny midfielder Laura Murphy speaking following their victory today in the All-Ireland quarter-final.
11: Laura, I think maybe that smile says it all, really, does it? What a day.
12: Yeah, just incredible. I'm supposed to finally get over the line. You know, the heartbreak of last year, we were in the same situation, went extra time as well, and came out on the losing side of it. So to come out today on the winning side is just an incredible feeling, and you know, it feels like we've been building towards this. So just, so proud of the girls and the shift they put in.
11: From your own point of view, I was looking down at you in the first half, the helmet was off, I think you were belching the floor. I thought things weren't looking good for you. How was that couple of moments?
12: Yeah, I suppose just jumped up and landed awkwardly on the knee, and I suppose maybe for 30 seconds or that, I wasn't sure myself. But thankfully, the lads just strapped up and it was grand in after a few minutes, felt good again. So yeah, delighted that, nothing too serious.
11: Did you fear the worst?
12: Yeah, I suppose anything with the knee, You know, you always kind of fear the worst. So yeah, just happy that it was nothing too serious. Yeah.
11: Well, you're certainly made of tough stuff. You're going right to the end, the last score. That must have been a special moment on the opposite end of the emotional spectrum, shall we say.
12: Yeah, like that's it, I suppose. No, you know, looking up at the clock and seeing that there was maybe a couple of seconds left, and you know, thankfully that went over the bar. We had a few chances, and you know, it was great to finally just put it to bed and know that we're, you know, we've another 3 weeks of training to look forward to, which is what it's all about. And semi-final spot, I suppose for us to compete there is just so important for Kilkenny Camogie, and it feels right to be back there. And you know, just so proud of the girls for getting over the line.
11: A lot of us talked about the quarterfinal defeats and the consecutive nature of them. What was it like in the group? Obviously it's a big landmark, but there seemed to be a lot of emotion afterwards. How did you deal with that quote-unquote on pressure, or whatever way you would have phrased it?
12: Yeah, it felt a bit different this year, I think, because there was maybe a bit of acceptance there that, you know, with the structure that we were in Tier 2, and, you know, that this is a new challenge for us, and, you know, just take it step by step. I suppose, first of all, we wanted to top Tier 2, and we did that. And then to push on then for the quarter final, it just felt a bit different. We had a you know, influx of young girls as well who really stood up on the day. You know, they're incredible, 20, 21 years of age, and the shift they put in was just, you know, it's incredible to be dependent on those girls, and for them to get us over the line. It's I suppose that's the difference this year, maybe more so than the last couple of years.
13: Laura, you're a defiant group. You mentioned there the quarter-final hoodoo. Shane Welch and myself in commentary mentioned that, and that defiance not to let it go, not to let it slip. It almost reminds us of that run in the late 2020s where Kilkenny got to three or four All-Irelands in a row and eventually got over the line in 2020. It's a real mantra in the group, not to let go, never to give up.
12: Yeah, absolutely. And I think maybe, you know, last year probably got us over the line, knowing that we were in that same situation last year, went to extra time. I suppose the hurt from that maybe drove us on a little bit this year. I think when the full-time whistle went to normal time, we were like, look, we've been in this situation before, we know what to expect, and we felt that we had it in the leg. So, yeah, we were, I suppose, ready for that.
0: Laura Murphy, the Kilkenny midfielder, speaking to the media, including Jonathan Higgins. And you could hear local reporter Liam Kelly O'Rourke in the background there as well. Congratulations to Kilkenny, 219 to 119, the final score in Croke Park today. What about Leinster hurling? Cork beaten, humbled by Galway, 226 to 118, the final score. And the WhatsApp group, the KCLR hurling WhatsApp group, is already hopping. Leinster hurling boy, says Eddie Scally, and rightfully so. Galway are the Leinster champions. Galway have beaten Cork and beaten them well, and now they're through to the All-Ireland final. A big challenge awaits them there, but they obviously do not mind a challenge. Look what they did today. Will it be Limerick or will it be Clare they'll be facing? Who knows? And who's going to hazard a guess, because so many people got their prediction wrong ahead of this one. The Galway fans are cheering. They're showing them on the TV. We'll have more analysis of that game in a few moments' time. We'll also get a full kind of update and wrap-up of that match. 12 minutes gone between Ballinkillen and Naef Breed. Ballinkillen 1-2, Naef Breed 2 points. That's the latest score in the Carlow Senior Hurling Championship. Ballinkillen 1-2, Naef Breed 2 points. They're jumping up and down in the stands. Anyone in maroon, for those in red, it's a tough day, because Cork yet again have fallen flat on their faces in Croke Park. And I know that sounds a bit mean, but it is the truth of it. It happened last year in the All-Ireland final. It's happened again in the All-Ireland semi-final. Joe Canning is on analysis for RTE today. He's absolutely delighted with life. He's standing beside a man who's not so happy. That's Don Lo Cusack. But Cork, and he will tell you this himself, were second best and by an absolute distance today. So congratulations to Galway, who've won their All-Ireland semi-final. Killian Trayers is being interviewed on the TV at the moment. He is a hardy boy, but he's so young looking. He's a child. It's a really young team that Galway have, but that young team has done the job today and has done the job all year. They were decent in the league. It looked like something was building. They were excellent in the Leinster Championship. But the question was, well, Leinster was so poor this year, how good actually were they? Well, they've shown today how good they are. Galway 226, Cork 118, the final score of that game. Just to go back to the Carlow Senior Hurling Championship, Ballinkillen still leading in that game against Naef Breed, 1-3 to 3 points, 14 minutes and 20 seconds gone. 1-3 to 3 points is the latest score of that game. Another strong qualifying session from Mercedes, with Kimi Antonelli taking pole position after an early scare in Q1 where he glanced the wall. George Russell qualified third. Charles Leclerc has split the Mercedes and qualified in second. So he's between them in second. That's what happened in the Formula 1 today. Joe Canning with a big beaming smile. He can't stop. And why should he? His team were excellent today. His county were excellent today. Galway 226, Cork 118, the final score of the All-Ireland semi-final. Sean Moncrief, the famous radio presenter, is from Galway. I don't know where Moncrief, the singer, is from, but either way, he's next here on KCLR.

0: Shangri-La, we asked before we played that song, where is that Moncrief from? Apparently, he is from Waterford. Sean Moncrief, the broadcaster, is from Galway, but he's from Waterford. It was a bad day for Waterford. It was a great day for Galway. Galway beating Cork 226 to 118 in the All-Ireland Hurling semi-final. We'll have more on that in a wee while. Kilkenny beating Waterford in the Camogie before that. It was part of a doubleheader. 219 to 119 was the final score. The reason I know Moncrief, the singer, is from Waterford is because Martin Quilty, who is our match commentator for the Camogie, he texted me, so he's obviously listening. So, Martin, the debate I was having in studio today was not would Waterford beat Cork, or sorry, would Waterford beat Kilkenny, or would Kilkenny beat Waterford? It's would you get to the end of the game without losing your voice? And here's a couple of reasons why you almost lost your voice.
1: Fitz still has the ball in hand on her left hand side. She's still going forward. Here's a chance for Steffi Fitz. Can she bury the ball? Great, brilliant save. Chance. Yes! It's a goal! Ball in the back of the net past Brianna O'Regan. Steffi Fitz had done the work, but with 1 minute or 2 minutes exactly gone on the clock here.
0: So that's the first goal. Here is the second, which also tested Martin's vocal cords.
1: But again, Wexford last week, it is
2: she's
1: a goal
2: down towards the edge of the football D. She's down on the 13 metre line. She has support. Here's a chance. Katie Norris.
1: Yes! Oh!
0: I love Anya's yes in the background.
1: Right down. Second goal of the day. Surely Kilkenny are marching into the All-Ireland semi-final now.
0: And that they did. 219 to 119, the final score. Kilkenny into the All-Ireland semi-final. Fantastic commentary from Martin Bridgman and Anya Fahy a little bit earlier on. 21 minutes gone, by the way, between Ballinkillen and Naef Breed. Naef Breed lead there by 1-5 to 1-4. Naef Breed 1-5. Ballinkillen 1-4. Naef Breed weren't great in their opening game last week, but that can happen sometimes, especially when you step back up to senior, as they have. But they're looking sharp so far. Naef Breed 1-5, Ballinkillen 1-4. Remember, Ballinkillen beat St Mullins in their opening game. And, of course, St Mullins played tonight at 6:30 against Naef Own. St Mullins and Naef Own both lost their opening matches. They both want to bounce back this evening, so something has to give, or maybe there'll be a draw. That game is live on KCLR Plus with thanks to Dan Morrissey and co. at 6:30 here on KCLR. Still to come, we look ahead to that game. We look at that game from the Naef Own side of things. And we'll also analyse Galway's fantastic win and maybe even surprise win over Cork. 226 to 117, 118 the final score in that game. That's after this on KCLR. It's Alex Warren.

0: Alex Warren, Passenger on KCLR. Ballinkillen trailing Naoimh Freed 1-6 to 1-5. There's 6 minutes to go to half time in the JJ Kavanagh Carlow Senior Hurling Championship encounter between those two going on in Netwatch Cullen Park. Don't forget at 6:30 it's St Mullins against Naoimh Own. That's a game you can hear live on KCLR Plus with thanks to Dan Morrissey and Co. Galway have beaten Cork 226 to 118 in the All-Ireland Hurling Semi-Final. Taggy Fogarty, thank you so much for taking the call. I have to say, I didn't plan on calling anyone after this game because I thought Cork would win it. That's how confident I was. I live very close to Cork. Maybe some of that kind of overconfidence kind of flew over the border and hit me. But listen, Galway were fully worthy of their win, 226 to 118. What did you make of it?
1: Yeah, absolutely, Oisín. Look, I suppose it's easy talk now, but I wasn't on any radio station before the game. But look, I had a feeling Galway would absolutely put it up to them. But honestly, I didn't think they'd win by as much as they did. I thought Galway were just really, really well set up. I thought Micheál Donoghue did a super job in terms of setting up his team and then the way he changed tactics in the second half. And, you know, obviously putting Killian Traers on Brian Hayes really nullified Cork and really disappointed for Cork. And like, there's similar aspects to, I suppose, this time last year in the All-Ireland. If you remember against Tipperary, you know, Tipperary threw a spanner in the works. They played a sweeper. Cork wasn't ready for it. And then they pushed up in the second half and really pushed on. And, you know, Cork, I thought their body language was very poor in the second half. And look, they nearly kind of had a given up attitude in the last 10 minutes. It was just really, really surprising. And they had no answers, but credit where credit is due. Galway were super. They really were. Had their homework done. And we're brilliant and just deserved winners, Oisín.
0: I might be looking to oversimplify here. Was this a case of Galway were very decent, but Cork were very poor?
1: Cork were poor, but I think possibly the pressure got to Cork again. Croke Park factor, 80,000 people. And Galway got off to a brilliant, brilliant start. And in fairness to Cork, they brought it back and led by a point going in. But then Galway hit him for 7-1 in the second half. And I think that really sucked the energy out of them. And I think there could have been flashbacks to the last year for this Cork team. And yes, Cork were poor, but Galway's work rate was phenomenal. And I knew before going into it, I knew that Cork were going to find it difficult to break down this Galway team. And I thought they'd have to be really patient and take their shots from out the field. But in fairness to Galway, their work rate was immense. Now, there's a couple of things happened during the game. Obviously, Cork went in a point up at half time. And you'd be thinking that they came back, obviously, from a poor start. And I think they're to kick on, but Galway did their tactics up. They pushed right up on that full back line not to allow Cork get that easy ball and work it out from the back. And obviously pulling Killian Traers on Brian Hayes, which is creating all the trouble. He was the only forward really ticking for Cork. And that really nullified him. And then there are sixes and sevens. And then obviously the red card didn't help Darragh Fitzgibbon. But I believe they would have won that game anyway. Possibly not by the 12 or 13 point margin that they did win it by, but they would have won that game by 6 or 7 points with Darragh Fitzgibbon on the field, I felt. But that was a big hindrance as well. And you know, credit to Jew, I think Galway Rex, the work rate is brilliant and they really opened up Cork, but I just felt that the body language is poor. The guys in the red jerseys, you know. So, big, big surprise, I suppose, in the championship. You know, we all expected maybe a Limerick, and obviously Limerick has to play Clare tomorrow yet, but you'd be expecting they come true, but we expect the Cork to come true and they didn't. So, yeah, it's great for the championship.
0: And that was an aspect that Cork did work on, that mental side of things. They had Jerry Hussey in with them. So obviously it was something that they were concerned about. It didn't quite work out bringing in Jerry, and it didn't quite work out on the field. What about the younger players for Galway? Because you'd nearly look at Galway and say, well, I know Dahi Burke and Cathal Mannion are going to play well. I just take that as a given now. But Darren Neary and Killian Traers and Jason Rabbit and others as well, they are really the story of this Galway team, aren't they?
1: Oh, 100%, Oisín. Like, the older guys, they're important on a team. Like, they do her a bit. But realistically, I think this Galway team has been driven by the younger guys. As I mentioned already, Darren Neary got his goal. Jason Rabbit was immense up on top. And that's what they did. They just when they allowed it, when they're that 6 or 7 points up, they just floated everyone back and left Jason Rabbit up front. And what Jason Rabbit does, obviously he wins ball, but he makes it stick. Have you ever heard a term of a guy just making a stick up front, delaying, I suppose, the defender getting the ball and delivering it so quick? That's what he's absolutely brilliant at. And it's the younger guys are really driving this panel, I feel. Because last year, look, Micheál Donoghue, as we know already, went with the older stock, didn't work out, changed up. And there's a lot of similarities, I suppose, to Galway and Tipperary last year. Tipperary came from nowhere, built basically a new panel, new team with younger guys, went on to win the All-Ireland. Similar traits to this Galway team. You know, a lot of the older stock went off, and Micheál Donnelly has put his trust on the younger guys, and they're really pushing on, and they're the guys that are driving this team.
0: No one rises or falls faster than Czech's notes, Tipperary rubbed out, written now, Galway. Look, Micheál Donoghue, like, he just, whatever it is about him and Galway, he just knows how to get a tune out of that team, that county, doesn't he? I mean, this is a fantastic season for him, and I know that they will not consider it that way if they don't win the All-Ireland, but to get there, no one expected that.
1: Well, they're absolutely in bonus territory, Oisín. No one expected them. We're expecting maybe 2 or 3 years' time to let these guys develop. And you know, they'll become a good team. But that's like, there's two ways of looking at Oisín. When young lads go on the field, there's no fear. They go out and hurl. You know, like the Rabbit now, I heard his interview afterwards. They've been winning cups in All-Ireland all the way up along, you know, himself and Ireland and stuff. So they have no fear. They won the Leinster Championship in Croke Park. They haven't got baggage, and sometimes that works for you. You just play off the cuff, you have no fear, and you can just drive on. And maybe 3 or 4 years' time, if you got beaten, you know, a few times, you have a bit of doubt about yourself. But this Galway team, they're just playing off the cuff. It's brilliant stuff. And back to Micheál Donoghue, you're dead right. First of all, he's a Galway man, you know, so he'll have respect, knows the county in and out. The last time Galway won, they're in Ireland, he was manager. They have great faith in him. And look, he's a very shrewd manager, I feel. Very kind of a low demeanour, doesn't say much. But he had a plan today, and his plan worked to a T. And I was surprised at Cork, the way they should have known that Galway were going to play so deep. But I suppose they weren't expecting maybe the Galway team then to push up right in the second half, up our full back line, not to allow the sharp puck outs. And that was a tactic. He made a shrewd in-house decision in terms of taking Dahi Burke, their real leader. Now, he was under pressure, putting a young fella, Killian Traers, on him. You know, that was a huge decision, huge calls, and it paid off. And look, he's a Galway man, and they respect him, and he's in another All-Ireland.
0: He certainly is. All over, just a great day in Croke Park with Kilkenny winning the Camogie as well, Taggy.
1: Yeah, super. I caught the end of that there as well, actually. Yeah, they had a great win. I think they're in the semi-final now. Man of the match, or woman of the match, can't think of her name, number 9 on her back anyway, but she was phenomenal. But yeah, Laura Murphy, there you go. So Mickey Welch will be happy on the KC Laura podcast, though. She's great for the Camogie team. You know, they were missed out the last couple of years, and to get back into a semi-final is huge for them. So onwards and upwards.
0: Okay, Taggy, really appreciate your time. I kind of gazumped your time there. I didn't expect to be talking to you this afternoon, but I said, you know what, this is such a big result and such a big shock to some, not you obviously, but to some. I said we had to get some analysis of it, and analysis we have got. Taggy, thank you very much.
1: Thanks, Oisín.
0: That's Aidan Taggy Fogarty, 7-time All-Ireland winner and KC Lore analyst. You'll be hearing more from Taggy throughout the club season here on KC Lore. Galway have beaten Cork 226-118, so they'll play Clare or Limerick in the All-Ireland final. For Kilkenny, they have an All-Ireland semi-final to look forward to in Semple Stadium in the Camogie in a couple of weeks' time. For Carlow, they're hoping to stay in the intermediate grade. They take on Westmeath tomorrow. I think it's at 2 o'clock in UPMC Nolan Park, but you can check out on the Carlow Camogie social media channels when that game is on. They're ongoing in the JJ Kavanagh Carlow Senior Hurling Championship encounter between Ballinkillen and Naive Breed. It seems to be a very decent match as well between those two. We'll bring you a halftime score in just a few moments. This is my way of saying it was on my screen and now it's off it, but now it's back again. Ballinkillen lead 2-6-1-7. Ballinkillen 2-6, Naive Breed 1-7. Ballinkillen 2-6, Naive Breed 1-7 is a half.

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4: Well, we've been telling you that Galway have beaten Cork in the All-Ireland Senior Hurling Championship semi-final 226-118. So let's get the story of the game from Croke Park with Jonathan Higgins.
5: It's all over in Croke Park in the first of the All-Ireland Hurling semi-finals, where Galway have defeated Cork by 226-118. The opening half was in effect a half of two halves, with Galway racing out of the blocks before Cork took control. The sides shared first half goals from Darren Neary in an outstanding Alan Walsh effort. Crucially though, Galway hit 3 points in first half injury time to put the minimum between the sides at the interval. Galway were simply jaw-dropping in the second half with the performance of the ages. They hit 8 unanswered points in a sensational 8-minute spell. Cork were shell-shocked and things got even worse for the Rebels, but Darren Fitzgibbon was sent off in the 55th minute. Jason Rabin was outstanding for Micheál Donohue's side and a key reason why Galway are in the All-Ireland final. Conor Cooney wrapped things up in style with Galway's second goal in injury time to send Galway supporters into a full chorus of the fields of Athenry. Full-time score, Galway 226, Cork 118.
4: And that means Galway are into their first All-Ireland Senior Hurling Final since 2018. That day they lost to Limerick. The year before, of course, they beat Waterford. Martin Quilty, not Martin Bridgman. I occasionally confuse the two of them. Martin Quilty is listening and he's sent me in a message. He says that Kilkenny's All-Ireland semi-final will be against either Cork or Galway on Saturday, July 25th. That game will be on in Semple Stadium, FBD Semple Stadium. On Saturday, July 25th, it will be Kilkenny against Cork or Galway in the Glendimplex All-Ireland semi-final. Kilkenny qualifying via a dramatic and brilliant win against Waterford earlier on. 219-119 was the final score in that game. Halftime in the hurling in Carlow, 2-6 for Ballinkillen, 1-7 for Naoimh Breed. At half past six, it is Naoimh Owen Meishel up against St Mullins. That game live on KCLR Plus with thanks to Dan Morrissey and co. Earlier in the week, I went along to the launch of the Carlow Senior Football Championship, but there was a few dual players at it, including Dermot Deacon of Meishel. We had a chat about football, but we also talked about tonight's game. And that's Jason Morales, who didn't talk about tonight's game. Here is Dermot Deacon of Naoimh Owen Meishel. Not sure if he can sing, but he can certainly talk. We're here with Dermot Deacon of Naoimh Owen Meishel at the launch of the Carlow Football Championships. Dermot, it's a busy time for clubs like Meishel because you're at it in the football and the hurling. Is it a good time or is it a busy time or is it both?
6: Well, look, it's both really, to be honest with you. It's something we haven't done definitely as younger players. It's usually been all hurling and all football, so a bit of change is not always a bad thing. Like we'll sort of relish it. It might help our football realistically and we'll be fitter and lads are trained the whole time, so it could actually suit us. Maybe we'll see in a few weeks.
4: Okay, I like that you're erring on the positives of that, because there are some who would say that for footballers with strong hurling clubs or with football clubs who have strong hurling entities, they might concentrate on one rather than the other, whereas the previous system would have allowed them to concentrate on both. You're saying it could actually complement each other?
6: It could in theory, yeah. Like it might affect our hurling realistically as we're training more football and things like that, but in years and latest years gone by, really, our football has sort of dwindled away as we stepped away from the hurling and moved into the football. So this kind of keeps lads have to train and have to keep showing up and things like that. So while it might have a negative effect on our hurling, it might have a positive effect on our football. So we'll see anyway.
4: It's good as well in a sense that
0: you know,

0: You were playing hurling in the summer and then it would get into winter and you might get a couple of good weeks weather-wise, but it was basically a winter championship, whereas now you get a bit of both for both.
1: Exactly, yeah. Like it must have been very hard. It's different for us, we never knew it, but it must have been very hard for football clubs, really, who were kind of, you know, they're training from January to May and then it's almost stopped and they're going again then in August or September or whatever it was like. So it would have been very hard for football clubs, I know that, to keep at it and things like that, so...
0: We're at the football launch, but I'll talk to you about hurling. We're standing on the pitch at the moment. Those who are watching this interview can see that. Those who are listening obviously can't. You'll be back on this pitch on Saturday evening against St Mullins. It's a game that is live on KCLR Plus. It's the JJ Kavanagh Carlo Senior Hurling Championship. Not a great start last week result-wise, but can you take something out of it, the defeat in the opening game?
1: Yeah, look, we were very disappointed. We probably didn't show up. We felt probably harshly done at different times, different decisions probably didn't go our way, but at the same time we've no one to blame but ourselves. We didn't show up and we kind of know that ourselves. So we had a good crack at St Mullins last year. I know they were missing a good few players when we played them last year, but we still bet them and we'll take a lot of positives from that and even take the small few positives we got out last week, and we'll have a good crack at them here Saturday and see what happens.
0: What's it like when you come up against a team like St Mullins?
1: Well, look, I've played against them my whole life, so you're used to it. Like, we don't fear them. We've lots of respect for St Mullins, obviously. They are a quality side and they've played very well in Leinster and different competitions over the years too. So, but we won't have any fear of them.
0: Is it good that you get to kind of recover straight away? I know that the championship has changed format-wise and it's hurling football, but it's good, I imagine, that you get kind of two hurling games in a row. And the second one is this Saturday. Having had a defeat last weekend, you probably want to get back straight away, do you?
1: Well, exactly, yeah. You know, it stings, especially when it's your own fault as such, and you put a lot of pressure on yourself as players to try and stand up. But it stung last week as well, and you're going home after and you put in a poor performance. So to get a crack at it and go again is as good as anything, I suppose. That's all you can hope for.
0: Yeah. With Meischl, there's a great tradition. Does that count for something? Is that something you reference, or is that something you kind of know is there?
1: Look, it's something that is referenced within the club. Like, it's obviously... In the past, of a rich history in the club, between themselves and St Mullins are probably the two biggest clubs in the county. We'd love to get back to where they were maybe 20 years ago, 30 years ago. They're a young team there now at the minute, and even I'm young enough, but at the same time, there's a lot of younger lads coming higher behind me. So that is the plan, is to get back to where we were kind of 20 or 30 years ago.
0: Yeah, and you've great numbers and great strength as well. I mean, it's not too bad when, for example, you have the two county senior hurling goalkeepers in your squad.
1: Yeah, exactly. Yeah. So even going down below that, we used to have Damon Jordan there, he's in Australia, and Tristan there as well, Tristan Shockensy, a young goalkeeper at minor level. So there's definitely no shortage of goalkeepers in the club. Yeah,
0: there's no shortage of other positions as well. Looking forward to Saturday night though, because when you're a player, you want to play in these big games. And you know, you want to play them here as well in Netwatch Cullen Park.
1: Exactly, yeah. Like you said, we'll relish a chance and a shot at St Mullins. They're going to be coming off the back of a loss, and we bet them last year, so we know they're going to be up for it and they're going to be hungry for it. So we'll just have to match them and try and beat them at it, really.
0: What about yourself? Is hurling and football everything to you? I mean, is Navone one of the loves of your life?
1: It is, yeah. Look, I know nothing else. I've kind of played hurling and football all my life, so Michael have always been a part of it, and we're in the club, the crack and camaraderie that you'd have with boys, that's probably half the battle, if not more of it. So,
0: is that what keeps you going? Because it's easy on an evening like tonight. Say if there was a game tonight, it'd be easy to come and play a game tonight. Even a fella like me would like to play on an evening like tonight. But going out and training in December, January, that's tough. Is it the kind of relationship with the crack with the lads? Is that what keeps you going through that?
1: It is, yeah. Even on bad days, Saturday gone, you can consider it was a bad day, but still, when you get back into a restroom or the day after, you're meeting up with lads with a recovery session Sunday morning, it's still a crack you'll have with the boys, regardless of results or regardless of training. You go, you put through the slog in January and February and March, and this is kind of the moment you wait for all year and every year. So it is the crack and the camaraderie that makes it all worth it. So hopefully getting an old trophy or something to put with it, and that'll make it all the better.
0: Who's the best crack in the Navone Meischl dressing room? Or can you say?
1: There's a good few ways there, in fairness. I'll give it to Joe Kavanagh because he'll be pestering me if I don't say him. So.
0: Should I ask why? Will you tell me if I do?
1: No, I won't tell you, no.
0: Darren, best of luck to you and Meischl in the junior football, because obviously we're here tonight at the launch of the football championships, but you're with the senior hurling team and squad and you're playing on Saturday night against St Mullins. That game is live on KCLR Plus. Thanks for joining us here in Netwatch Cullen Park.
1: Thank you.
0: Dermot Deacon of Meishill ahead of their clash with St Mullins this evening at 6:30, a game you can hear live on KCLR Plus. They've just started the second half of the first of that doubleheader in Netwatch Cullen Park. Ballinkillen leading against Naoimh Breed by 2-6 to 1-7. In the hurling, you just heard Taggy Fogarty analyse it. Cork beaten by Galway 2-26 to 1-18 in the All-Ireland semi-final. And earlier on in Camogie, Kilkenny with an excellent victory over Waterford, 2-19 to 1-19 was the final score of that game. Kilkenny will play their semi-final against either Cork or Galway on the 25th of July in Semple Stadium. Here's Jason Mraz. He won't give up, just like Kilkenny today. 6:15 on Saturday, the 4th of July.

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Texas, summer sun. Right now it's time for Simply Red. Ballinkillen have taken over against Naif Breed. They lead 4-9 to 1-8. 20 minutes to go in that game. That's the JJ Kavanagh Carlow Senior Hurling Championship.

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17: It is 6 minutes past six on Saturday evening. It's Oisín with you until, well, just about now. Don't forget, at 6:30, it is a live commentary of St Mullins against Navan in the JJ Kavanagh Carlo Senior Hurling Championship. At the moment, Ballinkillen well on their way to a win against Nave Breed at the World Cup. 5 minutes gone between Canada and Morocco, scoreless in that match. Earlier on, the big story was Kilkenny beating Waterford in the Camogie. They're through to the All-Ireland semi-final. And in the hurling, Galway with the win against Cork. We'll talk about all of that and more tomorrow on KCLR. But that's where I sign off for the evening. Don't forget to join Brendan on Plus just before 7:30.
18: Good evening, I'm Stephen Byrne. KCLR has been informed of the following dates. Nellie Ellen Egan Ní Dooley of Newhouse, Thomastown, Kilkenny, peacefully at St Luke's Hospital on Thursday, reposing at a residence today. From 5pm, pausing for rosary and vigil prayers at 7pm, and the house is strictly private at all other times. Funeral arriving at St. Bennet's Church, Bennet's Bridge, on Sunday for Requiem Mass at 12 noon, followed by burial in the adjoining cemetery. Family flowers only, donations to the stroke unit at St. Luke's General Hospital, donation box in the house and church. and Kathleen O'Sullivan, Ní Healy of Grangers, Westcourt Callan, Kilkenny and formerly of Mallorstown Callan, peacefully at her home on Friday 3rd of July, reposing at her residence on Sunday from 4 p.m, concluding with rosary and vigil prayers at 8, funeral arriving at the Church of the Assumption, Callan, for Requiem Mass at 11 o'clock on Monday. Burial will follow afterwards in Kilbride Cemetery, Callan. The Requiem Mass may be viewed live on the following link, churchmedia.ie, Callan Parish. House private on Monday morning, please. Erieste, Gorev Siad. 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
6: At 7, good evening, I'm Tina Gates. A man has died in a motorcycle crash in County Kildare. It happened this morning near Kilcock. Cliona O'Dwyer reports.
7: The motorcyclist, a man in his 50s, died after his motorcycle was involved in a single vehicle collision at Killick near Kilcock at around 10:45 this morning. He was pronounced dead at the scene and his body has been taken to Naas General Hospital for a post-mortem examination. The road has since reopened following a forensic examination. Gardaí are asking anyone who witnessed the collision or who was travelling in the area between 10:30 and 11 o'clock with dashcam footage to contact Naas Garda Station.
6: There have been renewed calls for laws to help Gardaí crack down on e-scooters amid a surge of child hospitalisations. In the past 2 weeks, six children have been put on life support in CHI Temple Street, Dublin, because of e-scooter accidents, and almost half the hospital's ICU beds are this weekend occupied with children injured by e-scooters. Calling for a total ban on the scooters, doctors in the hospital say the rate of serious brain injuries they're seeing in children is unprecedented. TD for Dublin Central and Labour Health spokesperson Mary Sherlock says there needs to be greater policy for Garda enforcement.
8: Time and again, the guards are telling us that there are huge difficulties with regards to policing, you know, though children and teenagers on e-scooters. But we need to make sure that there's a special policing force for that activity and that it is deployed in the communities which is worst impacted.
6: Buying a first-time home could become a little easier from today for house hunters in eight counties. The maximum property price covered by the First Home Scheme is increasing by €25,000, which widens access to the state-backed scheme. It gives the state a stake in a new home in return for funding to help the buyers. The scheme's chief executive, Michael Broderick's been explaining why it's not extended to second-hand homes.
9: If you're purchasing a second-hand home, it's a bidding process, so the fact is you're going to be bidding against several other people. So we provide equity to, you know, three, four, five first-time buyers. Potentially, they are going to be bidding against each other with the money we give them. So all we're doing there is inflating the price of homes. So that's the reason we don't want to do second-hand homes, because we don't want to push the price of houses up.
6: Donald Trump has described the 4th of July as one of the most extraordinary days in the history of the world. He was speaking in South Dakota as America celebrates its 250th birthday.
10: The triumph of American independence was the result of the most extraordinary people in history, the most extraordinary culture in history, and the most extraordinary ideas in history, all creating the most extraordinary republic ever, ever, ever in history.
6: Ukraine's president is denying Russia's claims that they have captured the eastern city of Kostyantynivka. Vladimir Zelensky has called the comments just another Russian lie. Speaking earlier with an interpreter, Russian leader Vladimir Putin claimed his troops had taken control of the strategically significant city in the Donetsk region.
11: The more strikes the enemy attempts to launch against our civilian facilities, the bigger the security zone we will need to create in the surrounding territory, especially since, just like the other territories we are discussing today, this is historically Russian land.
6: There are calls for a homecoming reception for Roberto Pico Lopez at the Mansion House in Dublin to mark his World Cup journey. The Shamrock Rovers midfielder and the Cape Verde team exited the tournament last night after suffering a 3-2 defeat to reigning champions Argentina. Longtime neighbour of the Lopez family, Sheena Heavey, who organised the watch party in Crumlin, says his journey is the stuff of dreams.
12: Just shows that like some dreams do come true, you know. Doesn't matter where you come from, you can still reach like the biggest stage in football. I mean, it was just like the World Cup. He's our Messi, he's our Ronaldo, he's Pico now, he's Pico Lopez.
6: And that's your latest news update at 4 minutes past seven.
13: And in sport, Galway have powered into the All-Ireland Hurling Final with a second-half demolition of Cork at Croke Park. The Leinster champions outscored their opponents by 114 to 5 points after the interval, to win eventually by 226 to 118. Cork had their captain, Dara Fitzgibbon, sent off when he received a second yellow card. And Galway now await the winners of tomorrow's semi-final between Clare and Limerick. Katie Nolan hit the net twice in extra time as Kilkenny edged out Waterford by 219 to 119 to reach the semi-finals of the All-Ireland Camogie Championship. And Armagh into the semi-finals of the All-Ireland Ladies Football Championship for the first time since 2020. Amy Mackin scored 2-3 in their 3-9 to 1-12 win over Kildare. Ireland head coach Andy Farrell says his players showed character in the second half of today's win over Australia. Tom Clarkson's try late on sealed a comeback win 33-31 over Joe Schmidt's Wallabies in Sydney. Ireland had trailed by 12 points in the first half of their opening game in the Nations Championship. Canada are taking on Morocco at the World Cup in the last 16. That game is just about to come back out for the second half, with the sides locked at 0-0 in Houston. In the late game tonight, France will face Paraguay for a place in the quarterfinals. There'll be a new women's champion at Wimbledon this year after Iga Świątek was beaten in the third round. She lost in straight sets to Alexandra Ayla of the Philippines on centre court. The second seed, Elena Rybakina, is also out after a two-set defeat to Belgium's Elise Mertens. Serena Williams has withdrawn from the women's doubles at Wimbledon due to injury. Her sister Venus was due to play alongside her. The 23-time Grand Slam singles champion suffered a knee injury midweek in her defeat against Maya Joint. She's posted on Instagram this evening saying she's heartbroken not to be able to take part. Aidan O'Brien's Constitution River has led home an Irish 1-2-3 in the Coral Eclipse at Sandown. The pre-race favourite pulled clear under jockey Ryan Moore to win by 3 lengths. A Boy Named Susie was second, with Hawk Mountain in third. Porter Carrington has moved back to the top of the leaderboard at the US Senior Open. The defending champion has now moved to 8 under par after 13 holes. And Kimi Antonelli has clinched pole position for tomorrow's British F1 Grand Prix. The championship leader will share the front row with Charles Leclerc, with Lewis Hamilton third for Ferrari at Silverstone. Antonelli had earlier won the sprint race to extend his advantage at the top of the Drivers' Championship to a full 43 points. And that's your news and sports. I'm Will O'Callaghan. It's now 6 minutes past seven.
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6: At 8, good evening, I'm Tina Gates. A man has died in a motorcycle crash in County Kildare. It happened this morning near Kilcock, Cliona O'Dwyer reports.
7: The motorcyclist, a man in his 50s, died after his motorcycle was involved in a single vehicle collision at Killick near Kilcock at around 10:45 this morning. He was pronounced dead at the scene and his body has been taken to Naas General Hospital for a post-mortem examination. The road has since reopened following a forensic examination. Gardaí are asking anyone who witnessed the collision or who was travelling in the area between 10:30 and 11 o'clock with dashcam footage to contact Naas Garda Station.
6: There have been renewed calls for laws to help Gardaí crack down on e-scooters amid a surge of child hospitalisations. In the last 2 weeks, 6 children have been put on life support in CHI Temple Street, Dublin, because of e-scooter accidents, and almost half the hospital's ICU beds are this weekend occupied by children injured by e-scooters. Calling for a total ban on them, doctors in the hospital say the rate of serious brain injuries they're seeing in children is unprecedented. TD for Dublin Central and Labour Health spokesperson Mary Sherlock says there needs to be greater policy for Garda enforcement.
8: Time and again, the guards are telling us that there are huge difficulties with regards to policing, you know, though children and teenagers on e-scooters, but we need to make sure that there's a special policing force for that activity and that it is deployed in the communities which is worst impacted.
6: Buying a first home could become a little easier from today for house hunters in 8 counties. The maximum property price covered by the first home scheme is increasing by €25,000, widening access to the state back scheme. It gives the state a stake in a new home in return for funding to help the buyers. The scheme's chief executive, Michael Broderick, has been explaining why it's not extended to second-hand homes.
9: If you're purchasing a second-hand home, it's a bidding process. So the fact is you're going to be bidding against several other people. So we provide equity to, you know, 3, 4, 5 first-time buyers. Potentially, they are going to be bidding against each other with the money we give them. So all we're doing there is inflating the price of homes. So that's the reason we don't want to do second-hand homes, because we don't want to push the price of houses up.
6: Donald Trump has described the 4th of July as one of the most extraordinary days in the history of the world. He was speaking in South Dakota as America celebrates its 250th birthday.
10: The triumph of American independence was the result of the most extraordinary people in history, the most extraordinary culture in history, and the most extraordinary ideas in history, all creating the most extraordinary republic ever, ever, ever in history.
6: Ukraine's president is denying Russia's claims that they've captured the eastern city of Kostyantynivka. Volodymyr Zelensky's called the comments just another Russian lie. Speaking earlier with an interpreter, Russian leader Vladimir Putin claimed his troops had taken control of the strategically significant city in the Donetsk region.
11: The more strikes the enemy attempts to launch against our civilian facilities, the bigger the security zone we will need to create in the surrounding territory, especially since, just like the other territories we are discussing today, this is historically Russian land.
6: There are calls for a homecoming reception for Roberto Pico Lopez at the Mansion House in Dublin to mark his World Cup journey. The Shamrock Rovers midfielder and the Cape Verde team exited the tournament last night after suffering a 3-2 defeat to reigning champions Argentina. Longtime neighbour of the Lopez family, Sheena Heavey, who organised the watch party in Crumlin, says Pico's journey is the stuff of dreams.
12: Just shows that like some dreams do come true, you know. Doesn't matter where you come from, you can still reach like the biggest stage in football. I mean, it was just like the World Cup. He's our Messi, he's our Ronaldo, he's Pico now, he's Pico Lopez.
6: And that's your latest news update at 4 minutes past eight.
13: And in sport, Galway boss Micheál Donoghue wants his players to stay humble after their win over Cork in the All-Ireland hurling semi-finals. A spell of 9 points without reply in the second half was the platform for a comprehensive 226-118 victory at Croke Park. Conor Cooney and Dara Neary hit the net for the Leinster champions, while Dara Fitzgibbon was sent off for Cork. Galway can now look forward to their first final since 2018, where they'll face the winners of tomorrow's second semi-final between Clare and Limerick. Katie Nolan hit the net twice in extra time as Kilkenny edged out Waterford by 219-119 to reach the semi-finals of the All-Ireland Camogie Championship. The Munster champions Kerry have eased into the semi-finals of the All-Ireland Ladies Football Championship. Seafair O'Shea hit 1-6 as they overcame Meath by 214-8 points this evening. Amy Macken raised two green flags in Armagh's 3-9-112 win over Kildare. Northern Ireland's First Minister Michelle O'Neill insists that Casement Park will be rebuilt. A shortage of funding means the project is likely to be significantly scaled back from the originally planned 34,000 capacity. O'Neill says there's a commitment to deliver a top-class stadium in Belfast. Morocco are heading to the quarterfinals of the World Cup. They lead co-host Canada 2-0 very late on. France will face Paraguay later tonight for a place in the last eight of the competition. Ireland rugby head coach Andy Farrell says his players showed character in the second half of today's win over Australia. Tom Clarkson's late try, which was converted by Sam Prendergast, secured a comeback 33-31 victory over Joe Schmidt's Wallabies in Sydney. Ireland had trailed at one point by 12 points in the first half of their opening game in the Nations Championship. Meanwhile, there will be a new women's champion at Wimbledon this year. That's after Iga Świątek was beaten in the third round this afternoon. She lost in straight sets against her Filipino opponent Alexandra Ayla on centre court. The second seed, Elena Rybakina, is also out after she lost in straight sets against Belgium's Elisa Mertens. And Kimi Antonelli will be on pole position for tomorrow's British F1 Grand Prix. And that's your news and sports. I'm Will O'Callaghan. It's 6 minutes past eight.
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17: Good evening. You're very welcome along to Transmission on KCLR. Hope you're doing well tonight. Eleanor with you with 2 hours of the best in alternative. On the show tonight, it is all about the noughties. Non-stop tracks from the year 2000 all the way up to 2009. I'm talking the Walkmen, Gorillaz, CSS, Doves, the Maccabees, all the good stuff between now and 10. You'll be amazed at some of these tracks. You won't think they go back as far as the noughties. Enjoy the trip back down memory lane. We're going to kick off tonight with Yeah Yeah Yeahs and Heads Will Roll. It's KCLR. Welcome along.

The first three tracks kicking off our naughty special tonight on KCLR, the Go Team last up there from 2004 with Lady Flash. In the middle, I mean, talk about iconic naughty songs, Justice and D-A-N-C-E. It's kind of what the naughties indie all scene was all about. Like, to be in the naughties is all about that high energy, feel good festival songs, and that track definitely one of the defining songs of the naughties. And starting them off, probably a song that became bigger in the 10s Detour remix from A-Track, but still such a classic naughties track and a band, to be fair. From Yeah Yeahs, we played Heads Will Roll. This is Casey Lohr, Eleanor with you on Transmission. Hope you're doing well tonight. On tonight's show, it is 2 hours of back-to-back bangers from the noughties only. So alternative tracks from 2000 right up to 2009. This next one doesn't get more iconic. Turn it up, it's LCD Sound System and the brilliant Daft Punk is playing at my house.

From 2005, and in fact, Gorillaz' first ever number one single. That is Gorillaz and Dare. Actually named Dare because Sean Ryder kept saying it's Dare in the studio rather than it's There in his Mancunian accent. New Young Pony Club in the middle, and Ice Cream from 2007. Again, just absolutely synonymous to that naughty sound and the feel-good festival vibes. And probably the biggest and earliest hit for LCD starting off those three with Daft Punk is Playing at My House from 2005. This is Transmission on KCLR. You're very welcome along. Tonight, it's all about the alternative songs of the noughties. And if you want to bottle up the sound of the noughties, these next three songs would definitely be in the mix. Up first, you'll know it from the first note. It's Vampire Weekend and A-Punk.

0: just outside of you.
1: If you were out at all in the late noughties and didn't hear that track at least once, you were in the wrong places. Lady Hawk and Paris is Burning from 2008. All these tracks from the noughties have serious game. They still stand up in today's music world. Santi Gold in the middle with Les Artistes. A quick fact about that I didn't know. The LES refers to New York's Lower East Side. I never knew that. And starting off those three, another decade-defining track from Vampire Weekend and A-Punk. It was everywhere. Nights out, festivals, TV soundtracks, commercials, video games. I mean, the definition of small but mighty at just 2 minutes and 15 seconds long. Now, aside from the kind of upbeat dance floor, indie electro sort of melting pot of the noughties, you also had some absolutely brilliant tracks in the more indie rock world. Some huge festival headliners that just kept on showing up and delivering in the noughties. We're gonna stay in that lane from now till news, so fasten your seatbelt, pull up your skinny jeans and mind your neck. Up first is Kings of Leon and King of the Rodeo. It's Casey Lohr.

From 2007, arguably one of their biggest hits, definitely fan favourite, and one that is guaranteed to have a crowd singing Foo Fighters and Pretender. I remember that video like it was yesterday as well. Foo Fighters, always a great band for the music videos. Keeping with Dave slightly for the song before it, it was Queens of the Stone Age and No One Knows, which Dave played on drums on if you were lucky enough to be at that Slane gig, which I will always say has to be one of my top of all time. But 2003, what a show. The Red Hot Chili Peppers at their absolute prime. Foo Fighters, Queens of the Stone Age with Dave Grohl on drums, PJ Harvey, Feeder, Morshiba. I mean, I'm not going to lie, I was in the car park for the first three acts, but what a lineup. The epitome of noughties rock right there. And not TikTok, Facebook or Instagram in sight, just as well. If you're around after the news, we'll be continuing our trip down noughties lane with some more tracks from the likes of The Shins, Hot Chip, MGMT and lots more. But to get us to news, two absolute pillars of the noughties indie scene, up first from 2004, it's The Walkmen and The Rat.

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1: At 9, good evening, I'm Tina Gates. A man has died in a motorcycle crash in County Kildare. It happened this morning near Kilcock. Cliona O'Dwyer reports.
2: The motorcyclist, a man in his 50s, died after his motorcycle was involved in a single vehicle collision at Killick near Kilcock at around 10:45 this morning. He was pronounced dead at the scene and his body has been taken to Naas General Hospital for a post-mortem examination. The road has since reopened following a forensic examination. Gardaí are asking anyone who witnessed the collision or who was travelling in the area between 10:30 and 11 o'clock with dashcam footage to contact Naas Garda Station.
1: There have been renewed calls for laws to help Gardaí crack down on e-scooters amid a surge of child hospitalisations. In the last 2 weeks, 6 children have been put on life support in CHA at Temple Street, Dublin, because of e-scooter accidents, and almost half the hospital's ICU beds are this weekend occupied with children injured by e-scooters. Calling for a total ban on them, doctors in the hospital say the rate of serious brain injuries that they're seeing in children is unprecedented. TD for Dublin Central and Labour Health spokesperson Mary Sherlock says there needs to be a greater policy for Garda enforcement.
3: Time and again, the guards are telling us that there are huge difficulties with regards to policing, you know, though children and teenagers on e-scooters. But we need to make sure that there's a special policing force for that activity and that it is deployed in the communities which is worst impacted.
1: People who are separated from their spouse and trying to buy a home are being advised to look into the Fresh Start principle. It allows them to apply for the first home scheme, even if they no longer have any financial interest in the former family home. Chief Executive of the First Home Scheme, Michael Broderick, has been explaining how that works.
4: There is a type of scheme which applies to a lot of the government schemes, which is Fresh Start. So if you've been unfortunate enough to be in a relationship, that relationship is now gone, and the home, you no longer hold an interest in the original family home, then you can actually use the first home scheme to purchase a new property and start your life over again. So that is available.
1: A man and woman in their 20s have been charged in connection with the daylight robbery of a pensioner on Dublin's O'Connell Street. 29-year-old Kayleigh McCormack of Railway Street, Dublin 1, and 28-year-old John Byrne of Lower Rathmines Road, Dublin 6, appeared before Dublin District Court charged following the alleged incident on Lower O'Connell Street just before 9 a.m. on Friday. The court heard a 64-year-old woman who walked with the aid of a stick suffered a dislocated shoulder after her handbag was allegedly snatched from her shoulder, knocking her to the ground. The pair were remanded in custody and are due back before the courts next week. Ukraine's president is denying Russia's claims they have captured the eastern city of Kostyantynivka. Vladimir Zelensky's called the comments just another Russian lie. Speaking earlier with an interpreter, Russian leader Vladimir Putin claimed his troops had taken control of the strategically significant city in the Donetsk region.
5: The more strikes the enemy attempts to launch against our civilian facilities, the bigger the security zone we will need to create in the surrounding territory, especially since, just like the other territories we are discussing today, this is historically Russian land.
1: There are calls for a homecoming reception for Roberto Pico Lopez at the Mansion House in Dublin to mark his World Cup journey. The Shamrock Rovers midfielder and Cape Verde team exited the tournament last night after suffering a 3-2 defeat to reigning champions Argentina. Longtime neighbour of the Lopez family, Sheena Heavey, who organised the watch party in Crumlin, says Pico's journey is the stuff of dreams.
6: Just shows that, like, some dreams do come true, you know. Doesn't matter where you come from, you can still reach, like, the biggest stage in football. I mean, it was just like the World Cup. He's our Messi, he's our Ronaldo, he's Pico now, he's Pico Lopez.
1: And that's your latest news update at 9:04.
7: And in sport, Galway boss Micheál Donoghue wants his players to stay humble after their win over Cork in the All-Ireland Hurling semi-finals. A spell of 9 points without reply in the second half proved to be the platform for what was a comprehensive 226-118 victory at Croke Park. Conor Cooney and Dara Neary hit the net for the Leinster champions, while Dara Fitzgibbon was sent off for Cork.
8: I think throughout the league and throughout the championship, as the team has evolved and as they've gotten more comfortable with what we want to do, you know, we've had some really good second half performances, and you know, we knew that if we were in the position we were in going into the second half, that we were well capable of pushing on again, and thankfully we did.
7: Kelly Nolan scored two goals in extra time as Kilkenny edged out Waterford by 219 to 119 to reach the semi-finals of the All-Ireland Camogie Championship. The Munster champions Kerry have eased into the semi-finals of the All-Ireland Ladies Football Championship. Seifer O'Shea hit 1-6 as they overcame Meath by 214 to 8 points this evening. Amy Macken raised two green flags for Armagh as they had a win against Kildare by 3 goals and 9 points to 1 goal and 12. Canada's run at the World Cup has ended with a 3-0 defeat to Morocco in the round of 16. The tournament co-hosts conceded all three of those goals in the second half in Houston. Ireland rugby head coach Andy Farrell says his players showed character in the second half of today's win over Australia. Tom Clarkson's try late on secured a comeback 33-31 victory over Joe Schmidt's Wallabies in Sydney in what was their first game in the Nations Championship. There'll be a new women's champion at Wimbledon for this year after Iga Swiatek was beaten in the third round today. She lost in straight sets against Alexandra Ila of the Philippines on centre court. The second seed, Elena Rybakina, also crashed out. Aidan O'Brien's Constitution River led home an Irish 1-2-3 in the Coral Eclipse at Sandown, while Porter Carrington is one shot off the lead after the third round of the US Senior Open Golf. He's 8 under par following a round of 66 today. The man to catch into the final day will be Stuart Sink on 9 under par. And Kimi Antonelli has clinched pole position for tomorrow's British F1 Grand Prix. Earlier today, Antonelli won the sprint race and his lead at the top of the championship standings is now 43 points. And that's your news and sport. I'm Will O'Callaghan. It's now 6 minutes past 9.
0: We are Kilkenny and Carlow's KCLR.

how I live and try to look proud, but you're not in the slightest. It's happening now, and it's always been like this, like this, like this, like this.

great noughties classics, I think, last up there from 2009. It was Bombay Bicycle Club and Always Like This, kind of their breakthrough single, to be fair. And another dance floor and festival favourite in the middle from Black Kids with I'm Not Gonna Teach Your Boyfriend How to Dance With You. That one from 2008. I mean, not a huge band, but massive song. And starting us off this hour on our throwback to the noughties, Phoenix and 1901 from 2009. Another kind of catapult song for that band. Welcome along if you're just joining us. This is KCLR, Eleanor with you on transmission, and tonight it is all about the noughties. Coming up in a second, we'll have that classic from Peter Bjorn and John, but first to a song that gets more rebirths than, I don't know, something that gets a lot of rebirths. It's Grizzly Bear and 2 Weeks.

That whole Scrubs Garden State era with Zach Braff leading the musical narrative in TV and film for a while, from the shins you heard So Say I from 2003, featured of course on the Garden State soundtrack, which gave the song and the band a massive boost in reach. In the middle, is it the most recognisable whistle perhaps? From 2006 we heard Young Folks from Peter, Bjorn and John, and starting them off, it's mid-resurgence now after being used in advertising, but from 2009 it was Grizzly Bear and 2 Weeks, kind of discovered organically by so many people by its use in TV throughout the years. A great song from the noughties. And now we move from that side of the noughties back to the massive dance floor hits, and I think this one gets the gold star for top dance floor filler of the noughties. From Hot Chip, it is the iconic Over and Over. It's Casey Lohr.

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From 2008, Cut Copy and Lights and Music on KCLR, as we throw back to the noughties for the show tonight. Again, bringing that festival sound that was everywhere in the noughties. Along with the festival sound came the melting of Indian dance with the likes of The Rapture and Hot Chip, who we just played The Rapture with Get Myself Into It from 2006. I saw somewhere describing the whole sound and vibe. It was like indie rock that belonged in a club. I think that perfectly sums it up. The decade-defining track starting them all off then with Over and Over from Hot Chip. I mean, it's as big today as it was back then, maybe even bigger. This is KCLR, Eleanor with you on Transmission, and tonight it's back-to-back noughties tracks from the year 2000 all the way up to 2009. Still a few absolute faves to try and squeeze in between 9 and 10, including this one from MGMT. It's Kids.

From the mid-noughties, CSS and their biggest track with Let's Make Love and Listen to Death from Above. Again, if you weren't hearing that on a night out in the mid to late noughties, you were in the wrong places, my friend. Friendly Fire is in the middle with Jump in the Pool, again merging indie with dance in that iconic noughties way and starting them all off. Kind of a late noughties indie-defining track from MGMT. And Kids, another song you instantly know from the first note. That is just about it for tonight and our trip down noughties lane. What a trip it was. Hope you enjoyed the music tonight. Late Night is up next from 10. But for now, we're going all the way back to 2001, a quiet hero song of the decade that is just absolutely class. From Norway's Røyksopp, this is Epil. Until next time, thanks for listening. Mind yourselves. Good night.

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1: At 10, good evening, I'm Tina Gates. Fine Gael tops the latest opinion poll. Taoiseach Simon Harris's party has risen by 1 to 20% and has won ahead of Sinn Féin, which has dropped by 1 to 19. Fianna Fáil's also up 1 to 17% in the Sunday Independent Ireland Things poll. The Social Democrats are unchanged on 12. Labour and the Greens are both on 3, while Independent Ireland has dropped 2 to 7%. Sinn Féin leader Mary Lou MacDonald has seen her popularity fall by 1 to 30%. With Holly Cairns the most popular leader on 40. A man in his 50s has died after his motorcycle was involved in a single vehicle collision in County Kildare earlier. He was pronounced dead at the scene at Killick near Kilcock shortly before 11am this morning. Gardaí are asking anyone who witnessed the collision or who was travelling in the area at the time with dash cam footage to contact Naas Garda station. New laws are being promised to help Gardaí crack down on e-scooters amid a surge in child injuries. This weekend alone, almost half of ICU beds in CHI Temple Street in Dublin are occupied with children injured in e-scooter accidents. The Garda Representative Association says its members don't have the resources or protection to pursue e-scooters or scramblers. Deputy General Secretary James Morris-Rowe says resources are stretched thin.
2: It's down to resources as well. Like our members, particularly in Dublin, the DMR area, are just absolutely snowed under, and they don't have the resources. I mean, why not set up a unit to deal with this like they did across the water in England? With the EU presidency on at the moment as well, particularly for the 6 months coming up, I can tell you the resources aren't there to do the normal policing because everything has been focused on the EU presidency. So that creates other problems for us.
1: People who are separated from their spouse and trying to buy a home are being advised to look into the Fresh Start principle. This allows them to apply for the first home scheme if they no longer have any financial interest in the former family home. Chief Executive of the First Home Scheme, Michael Broderick, has been explaining how that works.
3: There is a type of scheme which applies to a lot of the government schemes, which is Fresh Start. So if you've been unfortunate enough to be in a relationship, not really relationship is now gone, and the home, you no longer hold an interest in the original family home, then you can actually use the first home scheme to purchase a new property and start your life over again. So that is available.
1: People are taking huge pride in Roberto Pico Lopez's World Cup achievements, according to a local councillor. There are calls to host a homecoming reception for the Crumlin native in the Mansion House in Dublin. Cape Verde were defeated 3-2 after extra time by defending champions Argentina last night, exiting the competition in the round of 32. Sinn Féin councillor for the southwest inner city, Kieran O'Mahar, says the community is very proud of him.
4: People take immense pride in the achievements that Pico has had, and he's come through schoolboy football locally. He learned how to play football in the area, so you know your local coaches and people involved in Laird Celtic are obviously taking huge pride in seeing kind of the advance that he's had as a footballer. The whole community is really proud of him.
1: Longtime neighbour of the Lopez family, Sheena Heavey, who organised the watch party in Crumlin, has been describing the atmosphere of last night.
5: The whole street came together again last night, and like we watched all the matches here. And just yesterday, just with the hype of Cape Verde and it being like a out of the group match, we had about 60 people. Everybody sort of brought their own deck chair, bought their own blankets, and we just started congregating to sort of 9:30 because it's just such a wonderful, lovely evening. Like there's real like sense of, I suppose, pride and excitement all day.
1: And that's your latest news update at 10:04.
6: And in sport, Galway boss Micheál Donoghue wants his players to stay humble after their win over Cork in the All-Ireland Hurling semi-finals. A spell of 9 points without reply in the second half proved to be the platform for what was a comprehensive 226-118 victory at Croke Park. Conor Cooney and Dara Neary hit the net for the Leinster champions, while Dara Fitzgibbon was sent off for Cork.
7: I think throughout the league and throughout the championship, as the team has evolved and as they've gotten more comfortable with what we want to do, you know, we've had some really good second half performances, and you know, we knew that if we were in the position we were in going into the second half, that we were well capable of pushing on again, and thankfully we did.
6: Katie Nolan scored two goals in extra time as Kilkenny edged out Waterford by 219 to 119 to reach the semi-finals of the All-Ireland Camogie Championship. The Munster champions Kerry have eased into the semi-finals of the All-Ireland Ladies Football Championship. Seaforth O'Shea hit 1-6 as they overcame Meath by 214 to 8 points this evening. Amy Macken raised two green flags for Armagh as they had a win against Kildare by 3 goals and 9 points to 1 goal and 12. Canada's run at the World Cup has ended with a 3-0 defeat to Morocco in the round of 16. The tournament co-hosts conceded all three of those goals in the second half in Houston. Ireland rugby head coach Andy Farrell says his players showed character in the second half of today's win over Australia. Tom Clarkson's try late on secured a comeback 33-31 victory over Joe Smith's Wallabies in Sydney in what was their first game in the Nations Championship. There'll be a new women's champion at Wimbledon for this year after Iga Swiatek was beaten in the third round today. She lost in straight sets against Alexandra Ila of the Philippines on centre court. The second seed, Alina Rybakina, also crashed out. Aidan O'Brien's Constitution River led home an Irish 1-2-3 in the Coral Eclipse at Sandown, while Porter Carrington is one shot off the lead after the third round of the US Senior Open Golf. He's 8 under par following a round of 66 today. The man to catch into the final day will be Stuart Sink on 9 under par. And Kimi Antonelli has clinched pole position for tomorrow's British F1 Grand Prix. Earlier today, Antonelli won the sprint race and his lead at the top of the championship standings is now 43 points. And that's your news and sport. I'm Will O'Callaghan. It's now 6 minutes past 10.
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Paddy Tracy, that's definitely the long way home here on Late Night on KSLR. Very good evening to you, or very good night to you, I should say. It is Paul in tonight here for the next 2 hours of the very best of Irish and country music to bring to your ears. And if you're there and if you're listening, 083-306-9696, get your requests, get your dedications, get them into me here now on the text lines. And look, if you have a song you want, let me know. If I have it, I'll play it. You know I will. Right, we'll keep the music coming. Up next, we will go with this one. Alistair Kyle's Ring of Gold and Gift of Silver.

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Texts are starting to come in now. 083-306-9696. Let's see who's up first. Hi, Paul. Will you play something by Pat McKenna for Anne Welch Clonroach, who is recovering after being in hospital? Well, I have to play Pat McKenna. So for you, Anne Welch in Clonroach, it's coming up a little bit later on the show, but we will definitely get that one on for you. Teresa's been on. She's looking for Big Tom and Margo or a bit of Jimmy Buckley. How about both, Teresa? For the night that's in it, the 4th of July, we'll play both. All coming up. I think I have Jimmy coming up this hour of the show and Big Tom and Margo. I think I have it lined up for the second hour, but look, we might get it on a little bit sooner. And who's up next? Play Paddy O'Brien, Never Grow Old for Anna in Carlow. Absolutely.

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At McKenna, will that circle be unbroken, especially for Anne Welch in Clonroach, who's recovering after being in hospital? Get well soon, Anne. Hope all is okay with you. It's Paul in tonight for the next 2 hours, or next hour and a half, I should say, from 10 until midnight, with the very best of Irish and country music. And your texts are still coming in. Deirdre Murphy has been on. Her daughter Aisling has been on looking for a song for Deirdre Murphy. They're looking for Michael English, Lily White. It's on the list. It is coming up. Stay tuned. Another text in here. Paul, could you please say goodnight to Stacia and Betty O'Neill, Bridget, John Ellen and Scooby-Doo? There you go. Just done it. Let's see. Can you please play requests for Take Me Home to Carlo? Who's no idea who that's for? They might text me back in and let me know who it's for. And see if we can play it. Enjoying the show. Any chance you could play The Wheels Go Round by Johnny McAvoy? Many thanks, Andy in Piltown. Andy, I'm nearly certain I've a Johnny McAvoy song on the list already. If not, I'll go find one. So we will. Let's see. What's up next? It's this one by Big Shay, and it's his tribute to Big Tom.

liners. He brought so much joy. He realized his every dream from when he was a boy. He plowed the land, sang with the band, and raised his family. Laid down his roots, grew his shoots, and lived with dignity.

And a fantastic Effie Neal with Dixie Road here on Late Night on KCLR. Good night, Paul. Please say good night to my Mrs. Leah in Kilkenny. I'm texting from Papua New Guinea. Thanks. And that's from Alex. We have them from everywhere. They're all over the place. Hi, Paul. Please play Take Me Home to Carlo. I requested for my late father. Thank you. Now, I have checked for that one. Next, Nikki Keeley song. Nikki Keeley sings a version of it anyway. Take Me Home to Carlo. I don't have it. Unfortunately, it's not here with me tonight. I've done an awful lot of searching, but unfortunately, that one is not there. Good night, Paul. Enjoying the lovely music from Agnes in Burris. Well, Agnes, we'll play this one for you. It's Claudia Buckley. It's Goodbye and So Long to You.

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Michael English there and Lily White, especially for Deirdre Murphy, and that came in from her daughter, Aisling. So it was. So there is the song of your choice. Tom in Tullerone. Tom, where have you been? I played Jerry already for you. 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Life goes so fast. We said we'd get it out nice and early because Tom will be on looking for it. So, Tom, unfortunately, you missed it. I don't know what you were at. You're probably watching the France and Paraguay game or you were doing something. But anyway, you've missed that one tonight. Agnes and Boris, enjoy that song, Agnes. Thanks a million for getting back in touch. Good evening or good night to you, Jim. 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Good man, Jim. Who's this? Someone, Martin, is on. And he's looking for the tumbling paddies the way I am. Let's see if we can do it a little bit later on, Martin. We'll see if we can squeeze it in for you. Who's up next? A bit of Derek Ryan. And this one is the Kick 'Em In.

0: kick 'em in. Get out.
1: Derry Crine and the kick 'em in here on Late Night on KCLR. 083-306-9696. Keep your requests coming in there. 083-306-9696. We're going to go to an ad break very shortly, but we have one song to get us there. Let's see, we'll go with this. I think it's this one. Yeah, we'll go with Michelle Murphy and My Best Friend. This will take us up to the next ad break. Keep your texts coming in.

0: There's Michelle Murphy and My Best Friend here on Late Night on KCLR. Let's see what texts are in here now. Sandra in Rathdrum in Wicklow. Sandra O'Shaughnessy. Hi Paul, great show as always. Can you play Plough on Paddy, the new single by Jackyo and Derek Ryan? I'm sure we can squeeze it into the second hour of the show. Sandra, stay tuned and stay exactly where you are. Please play a request for all your listeners near and far and for Mary Grant and Noel Fenley. And that's for Matthew Roach down in Kilmacow. Good man, Matthew. Hope all is well with you. Right, as I was letting you know, we have a very quick ad break to take. Don't go anywhere. We still have time for a couple of more songs before 11.
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Jimmy Buckley, 40 miles from Poplar Bluff, here on a late night on KCLR. Hi, Paul. Just to say hi from Newmarket in County Cork. Looking forward to next weekend. Hope the weather is good. Was going to ask you to play a bit of Derek Ryan, but you just played him. And that's from Joan in Newmarket in Cork, listening to KCLR all the time. Fair play to Joan. Thanks a million. We'll play this one for you, Joan. It's the Ennis Brothers. And bye bye, love.

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7: At 11, good evening, I'm Tina Gates. Fine Gael's topped the latest opinion poll. Tánaiste Simon Harris's party has risen by 1 to 20% and is one ahead of Sinn Féin, which has dropped by 1 to 19. Fianna Fáil is also up 1 to 17% in the Sunday Independent Ireland Thinks poll. The Social Democrats are unchanged on 12, Labour and the Greens are both on 3, while Independent Ireland has dropped 2 to 7%. A man in his 50s has died after his motorcycle was involved in a single vehicle collision in County Kildare earlier. He was pronounced dead at the scene at Killick near Kilcock shortly before 11am this morning. Gardaí are asking anyone who witnessed the collision or who was travelling in the area at the time with dashcam footage to contact Naas Garda station. New laws are being promised to help Gardaí crack down on e-scooters amid a surge in child injuries. This weekend alone, almost half of ICU beds in CHI Temple Street, Dublin, are occupied with children injured in e-scooter accidents. The Garda Representative Association says its members don't have the resources or protection to pursue e-scooters or scramblers. Deputy General Secretary James Morrisrowe says resources are stretched.
8: It's down to resources as well. Like our members in, particularly in Dublin, the DMR area, are just absolutely snowed under, and they don't have the resources. I mean, why not set up a unit to deal with this like they did across the water in England? With the EU presidency on at the moment as well, particularly for the 6 months coming up, I can tell you the resources aren't there to do the normal policing because everything has been focused on the EU presidency. So that creates other problems for us.
7: People who are separated from their spouse and trying to buy a home are being advised to look into the Fresh Start principle. This allows them to apply for the first home scheme if they no longer have any financial interest in the former family home. Chief Executive of the First Home Scheme, Michael Broderick, has been explaining how that works.
9: There is a type of scheme which applies to a lot of the government schemes, which is Fresh Start. So if you've been unfortunate enough to be in a relationship, not relationship now is now gone, and the home, you no longer hold an interest in the original family home, then you can actually use the First Home Scheme to purchase a new property and start your life over again. So that is available.
7: Dublin's taking enormous pride in Roberto Pico Lopez's remarkable World Cup campaign. There are calls for the Crumlin native to be honoured with a civic reception at the Mansion House after helping Cape Verde reach the knockout stages of their first ever World Cup. Longtime neighbour of the Lopez family, Sheena Heavey, organised the watch party in Crumlin.
10: The whole street came together again last night, and like, we watched all the matches here, and just yesterday, just with the hype of Cape Verde and it being like an out of the group match, we had about 60 people. Everybody sort of brought their own deck chair, bought their own blankets, and we just started congregating to sort of 9:30 because it's just such a wonderful, lovely evening. Like, there's real, like, sense of, I suppose, pride and excitement all day.
7: Thousands of people have taken part in this year's London Pride Parade. More than 35,000 marchers from around 600 groups made their way through central London in a celebration of LGBTQ plus pride, while organisers also highlighted ongoing concerns about hate, crime and equality. London's Mayor Sadiq Khan joined the event, which ended with live performances in Trafalgar Square. And Americans are enduring sweltering 40-degree heat for a front-row view of what organisers are calling the biggest 4th of July fireworks display the world has ever seen.
11: We live in Alexandria, Virginia, and we're excited to celebrate America's 250th.
12: It's hot, dude. Like, I don't know. I'm not doing so hot. I'm wearing sunscreen, but I've been sweating all day.
13: It was very important for us to be here. We drove here from Ohio specifically for this event.
7: And that's your latest news update at 4 minutes past 11.
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8 minutes past 11 here on Late Night on KCLR. It's Paul in with you for the next 50-odd minutes. The very best of Irish and country music. That, of course, was Andy Cooney. No, that wasn't. That was Alistair Fingleton with Tossing and Turning. Andy Cooney's up next. Texts are coming in. Good evening, Paul. Can you please play a request for my partner, Mary Murphy in Callan and Jim Holden in Callan and Teresa Wilson down the road? And can you play something from Teresa and the Stars? And that comes in from Paul Curtis. Teresa and the Stars is on the list, Paul. Just stay tuned another while and we'll have it. Peggy Ford in Killamore and Galway. Peggy, so you're a very happy woman this evening. Looking for Maggie's Drawers. We found them and they are on the list and they're coming up a little bit later on in the show. Don't you worry. 083 306 9696. Here's Andy Cooney, this time with Everybody's Irish.

0: Declan Ernie, stop the world and let me off. 083-306-9696. Let's see what's on. Who have here? Eileen is on and she's looking for Boule of Vogue and for her husband, Aidan Tobin, a pure Wexford man from Bunclody. So he is. Hi, Paul. Joan in Castlecomer didn't win the lotto. Joan, you and the rest of us. I need some Mick Flavin to cheer her up. Thank you. That's from Loki the Cat. Hi, can you play a request for John Kavanagh from Bagnestown? Of course, John. And you'd love some Cleona Hagen. Hi, Paul. Will you play Come Down the Mountain, Katie Daly by Mike Denver for Kay in Lochbuy, who's listening to the show tonight? Thanks, Mary. Good evening. Good night to you, Mary. And good night to you also, Kay. I hope you're all doing well. Let's see who's next. Good night, Paul. Are we too late to hear the Tumbling Paddies? Great music, Paul, from Carmel and Breda in Comer. Never too late. There's still 44 minutes to go on the show. Never too late to hear that. We will see what we can do between now and the end of the show. Peggy Ford in Kilmore and Galway, are you still listening? Here's Seamus Moore and Maggie's Drawers.
1: Moore, you whore. Did I ever tell you about Maggie's dirty drawers?
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There you have a big Tom and Margo, a love that's lasted. I think it's that song, it's requested nearly every week. Every second week that I'm on anyway, it's definitely requested. Anyone in the Ballin area tomorrow? Hold on to your hats. The wonderful Muriel O'Connor and Fran Curry are there. Text come in there from Bridget. Hi, Paul. Fabulous show as always. Can you please tell your listeners that the wonderful Muriel O'Connor and Fran Curry are playing in Ballin Community Centre tomorrow from 3 until 5:30? Thanks, Paul. Now, I'd advise to get there early because that will fill up tomorrow. Muriel O'Connor and Fran Curry together. A fantastic show. And the very best of luck to everyone hosting that there tomorrow, Bridget. I hope all goes well for you, and I know it will. We'll play this one. It's true. Let's. Is it? It is. It's Trees and the Stars with Mist Upon the Morning.

Mr. Daniel O'Donnell with I Just Want to Dance With You here on Late Night on KCLR 083-306-9696. Get the last of your requests in. We're going to be finishing up in about 25 minutes, but not before we play Sean Cuddy and Three Legends anyway.

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Trudy Lawler, turn up the music and dance with me here on Late Night on KCLR. Lucy in Macroom is looking for a bit of Shoony Crampsy. Lucy, I'm not sure if I'm going to be able to get it in, squeeze it in tonight, but I know someone who will have it. It'll be James Lakes tomorrow morning, 8 until 11, the very best of Lake Country. Make sure and tune in. He'll have that. But what I do have now is Donny O and Good Time Country Music Show.

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Brendan Shine, the clock on the wall says it's time to go, and he's right. It is nearly time to go here on Late Night on KCLR. Many thanks to everyone who sent in a text, a request, dedication, anything you've sent in there over the last couple of hours. Many, many thanks, and we'll do it all again very, very soon. Tomorrow morning, 8 a.m, the man himself, Mr. James Lakes, is here with Lake Country, never to be missed. And I'm hearing on the grapevine he might even have a pair of tickets, a very good pair of tickets, for the country music show in Gorn Park with Derek Ryan and all the rest. Not to be missed. Right, this was requested a little bit earlier. It's the one I'm going to finish on. It's Plough on Paddy by Derek Ryan and Jack Keogh. And I will see you again very, very soon. Take care, good night, and God bless.

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1: Rob, for the water and banal.
0: Nor a churna buchali leshang rupahu. 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A fechant a reesher clay classicacha, agus ag phonum classanua. A tomon chigan glihe is moda de hail, led a wam. Agus and shin, tagan to her and bork, so chigge hainu nome. Is even a nomade vioga a warner fa am tea. Crave chomortish minor CLG Electric Ireland. Is rud moresha.
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5: At midnight, good evening, I'm Tina Gates. Americans are celebrating Independence Day with what organisers say will be the biggest fireworks display ever staged. Huge crowds have gathered in Washington and New York, where spectacular displays will light up the skies as the United States marks the 4th of July. Thousands have been queuing for hours to get the best viewing spots in Washington, D.C., where temperatures approached 40 degrees.
6: We live in Alexandria, Virginia, and we're excited to celebrate America's 250th.
7: It's hot, dude. Like, I don't know. I'm not doing so hot. I'm wearing sunscreen, but I've been sweating all day.
8: It was very important for us to be here. We drove here from Ohio specifically for this event.
5: Ukraine has launched another major drone attack on Russian energy infrastructure, hitting an oil terminal and port near St. Petersburg. Russian and Ukrainian officials say the strike is part of Kyiv's intensifying campaign against fuel and refinery targets inside Russia. Ukraine says the attacks are aimed at weakening Moscow's war machine, while Russia has accused Kyiv of targeting civilian infrastructure. Fine Gael's topped the latest opinion poll. Taoiseach Simon Harris's party's risen by 1 to 20% and has won ahead of Sinn Féin, which has dropped by 1 to 19. Fianna Fáil's also up 1 to 17% in the Sunday Independent Ireland Thinks poll. The Social Democrats are unchanged on 12, Labour and the Greens are both on 3, while Independent Ireland has dropped 2 to 7%. New laws are being promised to help Gardaí crack down on e-scooters amid a surge in child injuries. This weekend alone, almost half of the ICU beds in CHI Temple Street, Dublin, are occupied with children injured in e-scooter accidents. James Morris Rowe, Deputy General Secretary of the Garda Representative Association, says its members don't have the resources or protection to pursue e-scooters or scramblers.
9: It's down to resources as well. Like our members, particularly in Dublin, the DMR area, are just absolutely snowed under, and they don't have the resources. I mean, why not set up a unit to deal with this like they did across the water in England? With the EU presidency on at the moment as well, particularly for the 6 months coming up, I can tell you the resources aren't there to do the normal policing because everything has been focused on the EU presidency. So that creates other problems for us.
5: A man in his 50s has died after his motorcycle was involved in a single vehicle collision in County Kildare. He was pronounced dead at the scene at Killick near Kilcock shortly before 11 a.m. this morning. Gardaí are asking anyone who witnessed the collision to contact Naas Garda station. People who are separated from their spouse and trying to buy a home are being advised to look into the Fresh Start principle. This allows them to apply for the first home scheme if they no longer have any financial interest in the former family home. Chief Executive of the First Home Scheme, Michael Broderick, has been explaining how that works.
10: There is a type of scheme which applies to a lot of the government schemes, which is Fresh Start. So if you've been unfortunate enough to be in a relationship, that relationship is now gone. The home, you no longer hold an interest in the original family home, then you can actually use the first home scheme to purchase a new property and start your life over again. So that is available.
5: Dublin is taking enormous pride in Roberto Pico Lopez's remarkable World Cup campaign. There are calls for the Crumlin native to be honoured with a civic reception at the Mansion House after helping Cape Verde reach the knockout stages of their first ever World Cup. Longtime neighbour of the Lopez family, Sheena Heavey, organised the watch party in Crumlin.
11: The whole street came together again last night, and like, we watched all the matches here, and just yesterday, just with the hype of Cape Verde and it being like an out of the group match, we had about 60 people. Everybody sort of brought their own deck chair, bought their own blankets, and we just started congregating to sort of 9:30 because it's just such a wonderful, lovely evening. Like, there's real like sense of, I suppose, pride and excitement all day.
5: And that's your latest news update at 4 minutes past midnight.
12: And in sports, Cork manager Ben O'Connor says their second half performance was not a true reflection of his side today. The Rebels led Galway by 5 points in the opening half of their All-Ireland semi-final, but were outpowered after the interval, with the Leinster champions winning by 226-118. Cork's chances were not helped by their captain Dara Fitzgibbon receiving a second yellow card on 55 minutes, but O'Connor says they can have no complaints.
13: Once they got top of us, we had no comeback from Cindy Offden made it. They're an impossible. Look, that's not a true reflection of our lads. For everyone watching today, it is, people are saying, oh, Cork again, like, but we're better than that, but we just didn't do it today.
12: Reigning champions Dublin have set up an All-Ireland ladies football semi-final with Kerry. Orla Nolan and Kate Sullivan scored late goals as they edged out Cork by 3-11 to 2-13 at Parnell Park. The Munster champions Kerry had a more comfortable 12-point win over Meath, while Armagh await the winners of tomorrow's match between Galway and Mayo in the last four. Kilkenny are the third team into the semi-finals of the All-Ireland Camogie Championship. Katie Nolan proved the super sub as she scored 2 goals after being sprung from the bench as the Cats edged out Waterford by 2-19 to 1-19 after extra time. Canada's run at the World Cup has ended with a 3-0 defeat to Morocco in the last 16. All three of those goals came in the second half in Houston. The holders at Lone Town have booked their place in the third round of the Women's FAI Cup. Lily Ag's side enjoyed a 2-0 win over Piemont United this evening. Fellow Premier Division sides Galway United, Sligo Rovers and Shamrock Rovers also won their second round ties. Ireland fullback Hugo Keenan admits the result could have gone either way in their match against Australia. Tom Clarkson's late try gave Andy Farrell's Ireland team a comeback 33-31 victory against the Wallabies in their Nations Championship opener. Porter Carrington remains firmly in contention to win a third US Senior Open golf title. The Dubliner is just one shot behind the leader Stuart Sink at 8 under par in Ohio heading into the final day. And Kimi Antonelli has clinched a pole position for tomorrow's British F1 Grand Prix. Antonelli had earlier won the sprint race to extend his advantage at the summit of the table to 43 points. And that's your news in sport. I'm Will O'Callaghan. It's now 6 minutes past the hour.
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1: There's a killer in our midst, stalking us on rainy nights, striking on secluded rural roads, or in the middle of winter, down dark country lanes. 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